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0: so ridiculous. It is the Odd Couple. Clearly, it's a Magic City Monday.
1: I had a glizzy in my mouth.
2: Oh, wow.
0: Shout out to Rob. Doing whatever he is doing on this Monday. Ephraim's in his stead. Currently, see if we get a score here. Update on this game one Western Conference Finals. The Thunder hosting the Spurs. 11-3 with Castle at the free throw line.
2: 12-3
0: right now. 7:28 left in the first. 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All right, Rob G, I've been talking about this. It's the return-ish. Because I guess he ain't technically going anywhere, but he decided to come back, Aaron Rodgers, to the Steelers.
3: Back like he never left. Rob's second favorite Aaron in the world, behind Maller and just ahead of Judge. None other than Aaron freaking Rodgers.
0: We know it ain't Glenn.
3: It's definitely back at it with the Pittsburgh Steelers. You mentioned it. A one-year deal worth right about $22 million with the possibility of going up to $25 million for next season. We don't know if he's going to be back a year again after that, but we do know for this season, Mike McCarthy, Aaron Rodgers reunited, and it feels so good.
0: Reunited, and it feels so mid. It's mid. But I've already talked about this a million times.
3: Mm-hmm.
0: Me and Rob have yelled to him. We literally don't have a voice the next day about it. I just don't get it. When you look at his numbers, specifically when he's pressured, as he should be at the age he is and all that he's been through, and injuries, Achilles injuries a few couple years back. When you look at, to me, what your expectations, I assumed, of the Steelers were, I thought, Ephraim, the Steelers were an organization that was about championships. I thought the Steelers were getting rid of Mike Tomlin or moving in different directions because they were tired of the mid. And then they're making mid moves. And I understand, just because I got some familiarity with the coach, dude, they took his head off, they being the Texans, during the postseason.
2: Yeah.
0: He did you remember when they really, I thought we were all concerned, like is he okay? And remember when it happened to the Steelers, was it Rudolph some years ago when his helmet came off? Remember that? And he was just looking crazy down there?
2: Mm-hmm.
0: And we saw what happened when teams are able to get at him. And where you would think you'd want to be, you're going to have to go through a Texans defense again or Broncos defense, God forbid you again. And, you know, obviously the Patriots would say, hey, don't forget about us, and the Bills and these teams and the Ravens and so on and so forth. Like, dude, the book is out. Get after him. He can't move. He's not mobile. Yes, and he had the most of his passes barely went past the line of scrimmage. So to me, you're looking at another 8-9 season, 7-10. I'll give you 9-8, just because he's never going to suck. It's kind of LeBron-like. Like, LeBron's never going to. He understands the game and he can manipulate it too well. Aaron Rodgers is going to get the ball out quickly. They got Pitts now, and so he'll be able to do some things. But I just don't think it's a winning move. At some point, Ephraim, you just got to rip the Band-Aid, and you got to go. You might have to be bad for a year or two. God forbid the Steelers do that. And you go find your quarterback, whether it be with Howard or whether it be doing the draft because you weren't good and you got a good pick next year, mess around and got Arch or somebody, or Dante Moore. So that's just where I am. To me, another move to just be so they can say, we didn't have a losing record. We was above 500.
2: So Mike McCarthy's in a bit of a situation. The only thing the Steelers can do to rectify their quarterback situation is to be bad enough to get an early pick, top four pick.
0: Mm-hmm.
2: Mike McCarthy's replacing Mike Tomlin, who's never had a losing season. The Steelers have only had three coaches, now four, with Mike McCarthy. What you can't do, what he doesn't want to do or doesn't think he can survive, is to come in and do a full reset,
0: right?
2: Which you need to do.
0: Right.
2: Like, he needs to do a full reset. But you can't replace the man who's never had a losing record with a losing record your first year out.
0: I disagree.
2: It will not be received well.
0: I agree with that.
2: And so that's the problem Mike McCarthy has. They're going to be just good enough not to be good and just good enough not to be bad.
0: And it would have been, what, a decade of this?
2: Yeah.
0: And that's what I don't get.
2: That's the perpetual cycle that they're on.
0: And the reason I said I disagree with it, because of your first point. If there was ever an organization that would say, hey, man, we believe in you. We're going to give you the full breadth of time to do what you're supposed to do, what we believe you can do. And if you come out, we end up 5-12, you're not fired. You're in a safe space with the, this is the team, you can do that.
2: Obviously, they didn't have that talk.
0: You get what I mean? I mean, of all the teams, this is the one team that, to me, would be willing to do that and give you your shot. The Pistons didn't make any shots. We got to talk about it. We are sports. Hey, what's up? 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
8: This is The Herd. The
13: Herd. You gotta be consistent.
8: With Colin Cowherd. Mike
13: Shea. Do you remember how bad they were pre-LeBron? The five previous seasons, no playoffs, hard to do in the NBA, and they had the worst record in the league for 5 years. That was the Lakers. He overcame, and this is virtually impossible to do in pro sports, he's overcome poor owners. The buses were among the poorest owners with a tiny staff, right? It was basically Kurt Rambis, a couple of bus kids, Jeannie Buss, and Rob Pelinka, a former agent. Tiny, tiny staff. They went through how many coaches? Four coaches, 8 years, Darvin Ham, total whiff. Gave Alex Caruso away. In fact, two of the great things the Lakers did is find Alex Caruso and Austin Reeves undrafted. That's like the two feathers in their cap. But if you look at OKC and San Antonio, the two current best rosters, overwhelmingly built through the draft, they don't draft anybody that can play.
8: This is The Herd with Colin Cowherd.
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13: You got to be consistent.
8: With Colin Cowherd.
13: The one thing that's been impressive with the Knicks, two things really. Number one is the way they're using cap. He has doubled his assist totals from last year's playoffs in half the games. Mike Brown and his staff have done a great job to take the burden solely off Jalen Brunson to initiate offense. It has been fantastic. We've always known Cat's super skill. He was skilled in Minnesota. He's always been skilled. So that's impressive. The second thing is this roster is very smartly constructed. James Dolan spent a couple of years in Vegas building the Sphere, got out of basketball, and the Knicks front office did a great job. They've got defensive players, a scoring guard, a skilled big, a defensive big. They just have a bunch of guys, and they all fit together, and they play great together.
8: This is The Herd with Colin Cowherd.
12: 11 a.m. till 2 p.m. on WJQ.

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10: She take my money when I'm in need.
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13: You got a tissue for me?
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14: Now I ain't saying she's
11: it's the odd couple, Kelvin Washington, Ethan Salam, who's in for Rob on a Magic City Monday. Jason Smith coming in here. 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
10: Do it!
11: At a 42 to 30, SGA looks miserable right now, 42-35 point game. You got the Spurs up 7, 4:25 left in the second quarter. What do you think of this game so far?
15: It's as advertised.
11: Yeah.
15: I think it's two heavyweights throwing knockout punches at each other.
11: They're going at it. I told you, I said, this goes 6 or 7. They go
15: youth and athleticism with size is a marvelous spectacle for NBA basketball. And both of these teams specialize in youth, athleticism, and size.
11: And depth.
15: In depth.
11: Just
15: yes, absolutely.
11: Bringing in a bunch of dudes.
15: Waves.
11: Yep.
15: They just keep coming in waves.
11: Tough shot there. 44-37. Right now, Spurs are up. Really, as you mentioned, just a really good game right now. They're competing. They're making it hard. You can tell the Spurs said, I won't say anybody but SGA, but they've made a concerted effort to take away what he does.
15: Yes.
11: And so he's kind of...
15: They're going to get the ball out of his hands.
11: Yeah. And so he struggled on kind of getting to his sweet spots. With that, Caruso has been wide open, and they've given him, he's been able to hit some threes. I think he has 16 points.
15: Yes,
11: and Jalen Williams has been able to get to the rack right now, coming back, of course, in and out of the lineup throughout the postseason with injuries. He's got 12, 5-9, so he looks good. So it's going to have to be kind of right now, at least, as they figure, to go to halftime, figure it out. But the first half, for sure, they said it is going to be anybody but SGA. As a nice little run for the Thunder, shoot. That is about a 6-0 run there.
15: Mm-hmm.
11: Now it's 44-41. So good game here. Steve will keep you updated on that. Real quick before we get to Steve, you asked me something. What did you ask me about the Pistons? You said, what do they do moving forward? Was that a
15: yes?
11: Yeah. One thing is this entire summer, I'm getting a big center block or something that won't move, and I'm going to get some nice duct tape or a rope, and I'm tying Ausar Thompson to the face of the basket. And I'm going to have him look at the basket, and I'm going to say, the basket is your friend, not your enemy. There's some things, guys, you know, there's players, they're self-check. Like, we're going to let him shoot. Then there's guys who just don't even look at the rim.
15: Yeah, the Ben Simmons.
11: He is incredible defensively, blocking everything, diving on the floor, stealing the ball. He's tipped. You know, putbacks because of how athletic he is. So I'm ecstatic for him. But he has to go this summer and give me a buck. You know what I mean? He has to. Because I have to have you go score. I can't be basically playing 4-on-5 offensively. In some cases, 3, the way Jalen Durham was playing at times. So that's a key thing there, because I think he's going to be a key cog in what they do moving forward. Because you just see, you got to have 3-and-D and guys like that in the NBA. Now, you talked about it. Athleticism, length. And then again, it's going to be interesting.

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10: Ladies and gentlemen, this is The Odd Couple with Rob Parker and Kelvin Washington.
11: 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Caleb is only going to get better. You've been counting this guy out. Worried about his fingernails instead of those touchdowns he's thrown to win games when games they have no business winning. And Ben Johnson with more time in the lab to continue to get Caleb ready for these moments and these circumstances. All of his teammates believe in him. 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
10: This is The Odd Couple with Rob Parker and Kelvin Washington.
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1: That is not John Cena.
0: Spurs trying to hold on. 91-86. 4.5 to go in the fourth quarter. Barnburner of game one. Spurs playing without De'Aaron Fox so far. They've been just fine. Meanwhile, Canadians and the Sabres, game seven of the Eastern Conference semifinal. Spot against the Carolina Hurricanes in the offing for whoever comes up with the game-winning goal in overtime. And right now, it is absolute insanity in Buffalo in overtime.
2: They had 10,000 of those beer Sabres ready to go tonight.
0: But before we get to that, we have the play of the day. The play of the day, of course, brought to you by Tire Rack. 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Well, and in 34 minutes, you have a stat line of 25-16-3. Doesn't matter if the game is over. Wemby, you get to be the play of the day.
3: Pass over the basketball, the logo. Right side now. Russo picking him up, spots Wembanyama, and he slams it down over the head of Holmgren. Inside, and Victor Wembanyama has got a first half double-double.
0: Now, Spurs radio on the call. Now, Frostberg, why Wemby for the play of the day?
4: Well, I've seen the ad.
0: Oh, okay, okay, the ad. Okay, very good.
4: Seen the Spurs in the finals ad.
0: The Spurs in the finals ad. Whoa, I thought you meant like, you know, game two, Spurs with a 1-0 lead. I didn't know that. Oh,
4: I'm not wasting your time with that.
2: Yeah, fresh and salty after losing the MVP voting and the rivalry with Chet to this point. Wemby on a mission.
0: How about we have a Eastern Conference finals in hockey? You got a Carolina Hurricanes and who, Sabres?
4: Dude, I got the Canadians in the final.
0: Whoa,
2: he got the advanced press junket.
4: No, you see what did there?
0: No, I see what you did there.
2: That was straight pass, and he left the S off for savings.
0: No. Again, I'll tell you what I told you 2.5 weeks ago. If it's not the Hurricanes and the Avalanche in the Stanley Cup final, something is wrong. Told you.
4: I've seen the ad.
0: All right, if you've seen it and you've seen the Hurricanes in it, that's great. If you've not, we got to talk. We got to talk here. You've not seen a Cavs in the finals ad. You've just seen a Cavs-Knicks ad, right?
4: So far.
0: Okay, all right. Middle of game one, Knicks finals ad.
2: No, he's been staring down the television monitor, just waiting with bated breath for that next ad to advertise, not tomorrow's game, but the next series, the graphic already having been built. And there's a picture of Alex Caruso.
0: Oh, man. So, again, we'll have more on this coming up in a few minutes, I'm sure. In 10 minutes, we'll be breaking down game one again. Is it going to be the Spurs holding on? Meanwhile, speaking of breaking it down, Frostberg, if you did see an ad for the Eastern Conference Finals, we now know who the Carolina Hurricanes will play. And it is the team that I said 5 minutes ago, if I have to pick between the Sabres and the Canadians, I think I'd rather play the Canadians. I'm going to get my wish. The Canadians in overtime beat the Sabres 3-2. Oh, man, guys are throwing uniforms and throwing gloves everywhere. It is some kind of scene right now. Sticks are breaking on the ice. The Sabres are extremely, they just look like a 1,000-yard stare right now. The Canadians celebrating on the ice. Again, a final in overtime. Montreal wins it 3-2. So, now we know the final four in the NHL. We have the Golden Knights and the Avalanche. They'll start Wednesday, and then Thursday we'll get the Eastern Conference final, the Carolina Hurricanes, and the Montreal Canadiens.
2: Yeah, we're watching the replay as it flows in. I mean, just not a lot of defensive pressure as they skated into the zone, able to get it straight on net.
0: Yeah, I can't tell if it got deflected on the way in. Newhook with the shot. No, it just looks like it was a flutter ball.
2: Just a flutter ball.
0: It looks like it just fluttered between.
2: Goes by.
0: Yeah, but between his glove and his pad. Just a flutter ball that goes between the glove and the pad, and that wins it.
2: Enough traffic in front to obscure the vision just a little bit. And
0: how many times do you hear, you get to overtime, and it's one of those crazy, fluky goals that decides the Stanley Cup.
2: We always say, old rule of thumb, right? You coach your daughter's soccer team. What are you doing? Stop playing with the ball.
0: Yeah.
2: 18 passes is like a long protracted drive in the NFL. Yeah. Eventually something bad's going to happen.
0: Yeah.
2: Just put the ball on net.
0: And that's the one thing.
2: Put the puck on net.
0: That's one thing I always say this. I said, you know what the prettiest sight is? You know, go around and go, oh, making a play. The prettiest sight is the goalie picking the ball out of the back of the net. The prettiest sight is the puck hitting the back of the net and you celebrate. Doesn't need to be a great play. Could be the biggest of garbage goals, but this the urgency to get a shot on goal and get the puck in the net. I mean, that's what you saw right here. I mean, Newhook, he's got 7 goals so far in the playoffs. He's having a really good playoff. But this is one of those just, I don't think he even got it. I think it came off his stick funny. And you would see it right off. It's just floating up. Yeah. And again, you see that sweet spot between the glove and the pad. And now it's the Canadians going on.
2: Yeah, it's like when the villains were trapped in that film in Superman 2. And they're floating in space.
0: Oh, in the prism.
2: Yeah, the prism in space, and they're floating, and it's rotating end over end, and they're making faces or whatever before it gets shattered and they're released. Yeah. Same thing here. It gets released into the back of the net. We got gloves flying, saltiness, that 1,000-yard stare because, once again, unable to take care of business on home ice this time.
0: Well, and you think about the journey of Terrence Stamp, right? He gets exiled to space, but he comes back. Then he gets exiled again. Then he comes back as Chancellor Valorum. And what happens? He gets exiled after that. Like, that's been his whole career.
2: Well, in between that, he also sang a rendition of Billy Joel's Lullaby in a song.
0: I'm back, I'm exiled. That is a different back, I'm exiled. What am I doing? It's my entire career. I'm back. Now I'm gone. I'm back. So coming up next, again, I promise the best story of the weekend. Plus, are we talking about Wemby and the Spurs, or is it a big comeback for the Thunder? It is a 2-point game with 2 minutes left to go. The Spurs trying to hold on. 94-92. Boy, do we have something coming up next right here. Jason and Mike. Fox.
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6: With Colin Cowherd.
9: Mike Shea.
8: Do you remember how bad they were pre-LeBron? The 5 previous seasons, no playoffs, hard to do in the NBA, and they had the worst record in the league for 5 years. That was the Lakers. He overcame, and this is virtually impossible to do in pro sports, he's overcome poor owners. The buses were among the poorest owners with a tiny staff, right? It was basically Kurt Rambis, a couple of bus kids, Jeannie Buss, and Rob Pelinka, a former agent. Tiny, tiny staff. They went through how many coaches? 4 coaches, 8 years, Darvin Ham, total whiff, gave Alex Caruso away. In fact, 2 of the great things the Lakers did is find Alex Caruso and Austin Reeves undrafted. That's like the 2 feathers in their cap. But if you look at OKC and San Antonio, the 2 current best rosters, overwhelmingly built through the draft, they don't draft anybody to complain.
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8: You got to be consistent.
6: With Colin Cowherd.
9: Mike Shea.
8: The one thing that's been impressive with the Knicks, 2 things, Rory. Number 1 is the way they're using cap. He has doubled his assist totals from last year's playoffs in half the games. Mike Brown and his staff have done a great job to take the burden solely off Jalen Brunson to initiate offense. It has been fantastic. We've always known Cat's super skill. He was skilled in Minnesota. He's always been skilled. So that's impressive. The second thing is this roster is very smartly constructed. James Dolan spent a couple of years in Vegas building the Sphere, got out of basketball, and the Knicks front office did a great job. They've got defensive players, a scoring guard, a skilled big, a defensive big. They just have a bunch, I mean, a bunch of guys, and they all fit together, and they play great together.
6: This is The Herd with Colin Cowherd.
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7: It's a popularity contest designed to separate the watchables from the unwatchables. Okay, and if your team is among the low five, I'm talking Jets, Titans, Raiders, Cardinals, or Dolphins, congratulations, because you have been handed a scarlet letter and a dunce cap. Zero primetime games. And this is inconceivable if you're of a certain age and you recall the glory days of the Raiders and the Dolphins, that we have now reached rock bottom. After all these years of product that was covered in feces, that is the NFL screaming on top of the building that you are so bad that a test pattern would likely pull better ratings than putting a Raider-Dolphin game on.
6: Ben Maller.
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9: 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Expecting big things from them? I really don't.
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16: Just over 30 seconds left in regulation of Game 1 of the NBA's West Finals at Oklahoma City. Spurs have just gone back in front 98-97 against the Thunder for OKC. Two-time MVP Shai Gilgeous-Alexander in 40 minutes on the court has 18 points, 5 of 18 shooting. Teammate Alex Caruso, 27 points off the bench. The Spurs' Victor Wembanyama, 25 points.

0: Stephon Castle, De'Aaron Fox. De'Aaron Fox had a couple of breakout seasons with Sacramento. Now he's kind of settled into a veteran guard for that team. But you watch and you go, okay. And they're trying to build their roster, I think, similarly to the Oklahoma City Thunder. Have depth. Now, you have to have a star or two, but you have to have depth. And that's where you're seeing OKC. The difference with them is they're going to go 9 or 10 deep and contribute. And normally in the playoffs, your rotation will shrink to around 7 players. OKC, they can have SGA sit down and not lose anything. Wemby will sit down. The Spurs don't lose anything.
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1: Ladies and gentlemen, this is The Odd Couple with Rob Parker and Kelvin Washington.
3: I dare you to say the Chicago Bears aren't going to win a division and make the playoffs. I dare you. Because you're hoping and wishing this team is only going to get better. Caleb is only going to get better. You've been counting this guy out. Worried about his fingernails instead of those touchdowns he's thrown to win games when games they have no business winning. And Ben Johnson with more time in the lab to continue to get Caleb ready for these moments and these circumstances. All of his teammates believe in him. They're never out of a game with Caleb Williams. This ain't new. For people who don't know Caleb Williams' history, that's what he does.
1: This is The Odd Couple with Rob Parker and Kelvin Washington.
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8: Sports Radio, the Jason Smith Show with my best friend, Mike Harmon. An absolute classic double overtime goes to the Spurs, 122-115. Victor Wembanyama making clutch play after clutch play, none bigger than his logo three to send the game to double overtime at 108. He finishes with 41 points, 24 rebounds, 3 assists, 3 blocks. There's other big numbers, other superlatives from other players tonight. There's a lot of drama to get to. This is an absolute thriller. But it's Wemby's night right now, 122-115. And I'll tell you, like tonight, we just saw not just what the present of the – but we saw what the future of the NBA, the next few years, is going to be. It's like when Skynet became self-aware in the Terminator, and it was like, well – hey, we had a great run up until now. Like, teams are saying, well, we had a great run up until now, but, oh, Wemby's become Wemby. Oh, boy. All right. Good luck. Now, I told you, hey, when the Knicks beat the Cavaliers, Knicks in 4, hey, we match up well against the Spurs. We're going to beat them for the IST. Now I don't want to play the Spurs. Now, I'd rather
9: remember
8: the Thunder now.
9: A couple of things. Past performance, not indicative of future results. For some, maybe the incentives of the IST were bigger. Just bringing a championship to New York meant that much more. Or the financial incentives of being crowned champion, all of those things. But it's also a squad, as we've talked about a lot. Spurs, very young squad, still rounding into shape and getting to know each other from that perspective. And when you get to the playoffs, all bets are off. And just looking at some of the grid and the breakdown from the second half and the two overtime periods, just a level of absurdity reached. And here's the thing. Who the hell on the Knicks is defending this guy? Assuming, just because I'll give you that, yeah. Assuming you actually beat the Cavaliers.
8: Ewing.
9: You're going to bring him back
8: in?
9: Oh,
8: yeah.
9: Let's see him run up and down the court.
8: Yeah, Ewing. No. I mean, like, we're gonna find a way to go back and clone Ewing. So it's going to be pre-bad knees Ewing who's going to be on Wimby.
9: Yeah, that happened pretty fast, though. Yeah. I mean, those knees went.
8: Yeah, but now I think you can clone pretty fast. I don't think
9: you go quickly? I mean, Danhausen did it really fast at Backlash.
8: No, I think you can clone pretty quick.
9: So maybe you can do that.
8: Yeah, like I think years ago, it was like, well, it's going to take a few months, maybe a whole year to clone a sheep. Now I think you can do it in like 10 minutes.
9: Yeah, the problem is even when he did it, they were a bunch of mini Danhausens. So I don't think that helps you in terms of guarding Wemby.
8: I need a prime Ewing. How long do you have? Give me 10 minutes. I'll have it for you right now. Oh, okay, great.
9: Somewhere out in the desert, that may happen. We just saw an ad in the commercial break for a convention out in the Coachella Valley where we can meet all the wizards about all the UFOs, aliens, and whatever else. Maybe they've got the answers for us.
8: Man, I mean, watching Wemby tonight, it's really, again, there is prisoner of the moment to be said with them. Not saying there isn't, but tonight just felt different. This game just felt different. Nationally televised game, a rivalry that could run the Western Conference for the next 10 years. And Wemby having this, if you have any doubt on the best player in the game, doubts, they're gone now with this game that I had, whether it's making the defensive plays underneath, making the threes, dunks, like he looks absolutely unstoppable. And it's happened so fast. Skynet's become self-aware so incredibly fast, but that logo three is what it changes everything. Okay, it's one thing to see him do this, and you see, you know, we're dumping the ball down to him, and this is what he's doing. But early in the shot clock, because he couldn't maintain possession before, give me the ball, I'm taking a heat check three, and he makes it. And it didn't look like a bad shot. You know, this was Wemby just does stuff like this. Like, I think that was the moment where you said, oh, we have just seen the new great big superstar in the game of basketball, where we had LeBron, we had Jordan, we've had these great eras, we had great players, we had Kobe. Now we have Wemby, which is something different than anything we've ever seen.
9: No, that's it, right? It's that next evolution. Go back, you're talking Skynet, so Terminator, 1984? And then you watch what James Cameron continues to do, right? Every next series. Now I'm not the biggest fan of the whole Avatar world. It's all fine and good, but it looks cool. Theoretically, it's kind of cool. The unobtainium line, I mean, I could have picked something better for that, but that's fine.
8: Let's call it unobtainium. Wait, that sounds stupid. No, let's go.
9: Yeah, let's just run with it. That's what we're trying to achieve. But for me, you're loving the three-point thing. For me, it was just, he was pissed for the rest of the game. So it's like, fine, I'll do it myself. And driving to the lane and just win, lose, or draw, offensive, defensive, it was going to be on his shoulders.
8: Yeah, I mean, look, what we saw Wemby do tonight is unlike what we've seen someone ever do in a playoff game. And it has to do with his skill set, with his size. Again, we're breaking down a sea change night in the NBA. Coming up next, Jason and Mike Fox.
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8: It's not going to be the case for the NFL where in 5 years, everything's going to streaming, right? Roger Goodell said the other day that, oh, a streaming partner would have to bowl us over with an offer to get us to move it. Which, yes, as you said earlier in the show, hey, that means let me know what you got. But it's a lot of backlash. It's a lot if you're suddenly taking all of the AFC games going to Amazon, the NFC games go to Netflix. It's a lot. But for the next, I'll tell you, the next 5 years is going to be just like this, because what they've seen is, yeah, we're okay piecemealing games out. We got 9 international games this year. Next year will be 10. Then we're going to be 11. Then we'll be 12. We got a Thanksgiving Eve game. We're going to have a Christmas Eve and Christmas Day game now. We're going to have new. They're going to find a way to continue to piecemeal this out.
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0: If you gave an MVP for role players, like, you know, SGA wins probably his last MVP ever tonight because Wemby's going to win the rest of them. But, like, if you had a role player MVP, like, Alex Caruso might be that guy. He might have a couple of those role player MVPs. I don't know where the Lakers might be if they still had Alex Caruso, because he seems to be the missing piece. Now, he couldn't do anything really in Chicago, but still put up numbers. But Oklahoma City, they win the championship again a couple times. Second team, all NBA defender. Like, you need, these are the guys that when, hey, you can come off the bench and find the mismatch and get your own offense and spark the team. And there's a reason why Caruso is so sought after. I mean, you look at MVP role players, he might be that guy.
1: It's just funny because, right, career 6.8 points per game, had the career year in Chicago when he went over 10 points per game. We're normally a guy, but to your point, defensively,
0: how bad it was for the Bulls.
1: No, they're terrible.
0: Won the title with the Lakers, won the title with the Thunder. And the Bulls,
1: Bulls with a bunch of bites at the apple. What was the line I used for years with Kobe White there?
0: They stink.
1: Oh, sorry. Well, that too. But Kevin Durant was always like, yeah, that guy will be really great when he gets to a team that knows what to do with him. Goes to Charlotte, becomes part of an operation that gets to the playoffs and has some big performances. But tonight, I mean, he's just one of those energy guys, right? That he comes into a game, it thrusts things a bit forward. He can get into guys' heads. He's willing to take on that agitator role as need be and body up. And you're going to get, whether it's 20 minutes in a game or 45, he's not leaving anything on the court, which is why when you go into the overtime, it's like, just go away. Like, we're not done here. And we just potentially blew this game by this guy hitting a 30 freaking foot 3-point shot. So still kind of ticked about that. So yeah, Alex Caruso, the hero. So tomorrow, +7.5. What do you think?
0: Knicks in four. That's all I'm saying.
1: I will say four. Wemby and Caruso at least kept me from having to try to keep you contained all night with the Knicks.
0: Exit out by the Fresca, exit Swollen Dome. My buddy Ben Maller coming up next. This is Fox.
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10: This is Two Pros and a Cup of Joe.
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12: 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If that's the case, let me know. 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But there's a lot of people that will do that. 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
13: I'm not surprised by it. And frankly, I think having a bunch of games on at the same time for a league that's, you know, sometimes has 16 games on at once kind of stinks.
14: Sometimes I feel like less is more. And I didn't feel like it didn't invoke any emotions. Like, I looked at it, it's like, it's a schedule release.
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22: The San Antonio Spurs took the opener of the NBA's West Finals in double overtime at Oklahoma City, 122-115. Victor Wembanyama finished with 41 points and 24 rebounds. OKC's Alex Caruso scored 31 points off the bench. The East Finals start Tuesday, Cleveland at New York. The Pelicans' new head coach is Jamal Mosley, ex of Orlando. In the NHL, to end the second round, Montreal won a Game 7 in overtime at Buffalo, 3-2. To baseball, the Angels ended a six-game losing streak with a two-run homer bottom of the ninth, 2-1 over the A's, and losing pitcher JT Ginn, who had a no-hitter to start the ninth. Seattle and Arizona picked up wins. The Padres are first in the NL West after beating the Dodgers 1-0 on a first-inning homer. That ends the Dodgers' five-game winning streak. The Phillies won their fifth straight, 5-4 over the Reds on a two-run homer in the eighth. I'm Steve DeSager.
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1: Well, it's OKC. Oh, no. Well, kind of. Welcome in the beginning of another night of the Ben Maller Show. 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
5: Do you remember how bad they were pre-LeBron? The five previous seasons, no playoffs, hard to do in the NBA, and they had the worst record in the league for 5 years. That was the Lakers. He overcame, and this is virtually impossible to do in pro sports, he's overcome poor owners. The buses were among the poorest owners with a tiny staff, right? It was basically Kurt Rambis, a couple of bus kids, Jeannie Buss, and Rob Pelinka, a former agent. Tiny, tiny staff. They went through how many coaches? Four coaches, 8 years, Darvin Ham, total whiff. Gave Alex Caruso away. In fact, two of the great things the Lakers did is find Alex Caruso and Austin Reeves undrafted. That's like the two feathers in their cap. But if you look at OKC and San Antonio, the two current best rosters, overwhelmingly built through the draft, they don't draft anybody that can play.
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5: The one thing that's been impressive with the Knicks, two things really. Number one is the way they're using cap. He has doubled his assist totals from last year's playoffs in half the games. Mike Brown and his staff have done a great job to take the burden solely off Jalen Brunson to initiate offense. It has been fantastic. We've always known Cat's super skill. He was skilled in Minnesota. He's always been skilled. So that's impressive. The second thing is this roster is very smartly constructed. James Dolan spent a couple of years in Vegas building the Sphere, got out of basketball, and the Knicks front office did a great job. They've got defensive players, a scoring guard, a skilled big, a defensive big. They just have a bunch of guys, and they all fit together, and they play great together.
6: This is The Herd with Colin Cowherd.
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8: 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The deal is Dunsky's. However, my word is bittersweet. It's bittersweet because Aaron Rodgers has the Steelers by the balls. He does. He controls the thermostat, the playlist, the entire

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2: Ah!
1: This is Covino and Rich.
2: LeBron says we took him for granted, and he didn't get the game ball. How many game balls does this guy need? I get it. Like, I feel like we did embrace LeBron. We do embrace LeBron. But when I think of things that maybe, in retrospect, we took for granted, there's a few things that come to mind for me. As a rock fan, you mentioned Creed, right? I feel like everybody turned their back on Creed. And then we realized years later, like, why were we so mean to Creed? And I'm thinking about the number one thing we probably take for granted in life. And I think that's our health, right? I think everybody takes their health for granted. Like, oh man, I feel good, whatever. And then until you get sick and you realize you're praying every day for that to go away.
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2: 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Remember that when you say your prayers tonight.
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0: Bill Miller and you. 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All right, back to it we go, and before we get to the Who Am I game, the play of the day. Now, there was a point when I covered the NBA in the Stone Age where if you took a shot from midcourt, the coach would take you out of the game and whip your ass. Now, if you don't take a shot from half court, something's wrong. The play of the night, well, Wemby doing Wemby-like things for the Spurs in overtime.
1: Castle to Wemby, rising deep three. We win! Oh! Victor Wembanyama, 6 feet behind the line. Oh! Ties the game at 108.
0: Oh, my God. That is...
2: Wow.
0: Seems excited. 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And that leads us in now to the Who Am I game. This is where we pretend to be somebody else, else we call it the Who Am I game.
3: Who?
0: And Spurs guard Stephon Castle joining James Harden, Tim Duncan, and me as the only players since 1984 to commit 10 or more turnovers in a playoff victory. So that is the question. Who am I? Dr. J, guessed by Ryan in
3: Who?
0: Mexico. Page down. Dennis Johnson, DJ from Johnny Q, Celtic legend. Who else do we have to see? Page down. I love, by the way, there are so many lights in the studio that I can't even see the clock. I have to, like, move my head over. There's, like, this
2: big... Do you want me to start giving you a count?
0: No, I don't need that. But there's a big ball, so I just have to move my head over. It's just very odd that they keep adding lights. And eventually, all there will be is lights in here. Cliff Paul, guessed by Trucker Joe, you got to have a fall guy. Van, the one-legged Bama man from Maller Prop. Yeah, that's a good little photo thing there. Cheech and Chong from Manuel and Gardena. Colt Emerson, the great savior of Mariner baseball from Robbie, the long-suffering Mariner fan. The one-man gang from Andy in Lionel Lakes, Minnesota. Vin Baker, the basket maker from Eek in Roseville, Minnesota. Lainey Wilson, who's 34 today, guessed by late night drug tester. Pelicans head coach Jamal Mosley. Oh, my God. Is there a less memorable team than the Pelicans? Holy crap. Who else do we have? Page down. Zach Gowen, the one-legged wrestler from King Rory. That's his answer. Dennis Leonard, Royals legend from Mr. Nice Guy. Who else do we have? Page down. Linus Plankin, guessed by Rob. Who is it? Lorena, quick.
2: Elizabeth Swan.
0: No, it is Moses Malone. Moses Malone in 1984. Moses Malone.
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10: This is a chance for you to watch the rest of the Spurs lineup. It's about Dylan Harper. I mean, they have a variety of players. Stephon Castle, De'Aaron Fox. De'Aaron Fox had a couple of breakout seasons with Sacramento. Now he's kind of settled into a veteran guard for that team. But you watch and you go, okay. And they're trying to build their roster, I think, similarly to the Oklahoma City Thunder. Have depth. Now, you have to have a star or two, but you have to have depth. And that's where you're seeing OKC. The difference with them is they're going to go 9 or 10 deep and contribute. And normally in the playoffs, your rotation will shrink to around 7 players. OKC, they can have SGA sit down and not lose anything. Wemby will sit down. The Spurs don't lose anything.
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8: Ladies and gentlemen, this is The Odd Couple with Rob Parker and Kelvin Washington.
12: I dare you to say the Chicago Bears aren't going to win a division and make the playoffs. I dare you. Because you're hoping and wishing. This team is only going to get better. Caleb is only going to get better. You've been counting this guy out. Worried about his fingernails instead of those touchdowns he's thrown to win games when games they have no business winning. And Ben Johnson with more time in the lab to continue to get Caleb ready for these moments and these circumstances. All of his teammates believe in him. They're never out of a game with Caleb Williams. This ain't new. For people who don't know Caleb Williams' history, that's what he does.
8: This is The Odd Couple with Rob Parker and Kelvin Washington.
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0: Bill Miller and you. It is the Ben Maller Show. Reminder that if you're on the YouTube, and who isn't, we're on there also. 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Time now for the instant trivia. And we'll get to Maller to the third degree. The Spurs' Victor Wembanyama is the first player with 35 points and 20 rebounds or more in a conference finals game since blank. That is the question. What is the answer? Burger Man going with Mark Price as his answer. Just Josh in Cincinnati says Brooks is the way to go. Mr. Irrigation checks in with Ken the White Shadow Reeves.
1: Hell no.
0: Apparently not. Willy Wonka from King Rory. Great That's guess. His answer. Andre the Giant, who would have been 80 today. Andre the Giant.
1: Wrong.
0: Now, I heard there's a roadside plaque in North Carolina. Andre the Giant lived in, had a ranch in North Carolina in the last few years of his life. I'll go by there and see the Andre the Giant statue. Or not statue, it's like a plaque. Millie Vanilli from Michael in Tulsa, one of the great lip-syncing acts of all time. Who else do we have? Legendary Hickory Huckster Jimmy Chitwood from Mark the Walker. What say you, Lorena?
2: It's got to be Hugh Hefner.
0: Hugh Hefner. All right. Mark the Walker, by the way, in Rochester. No, it is the round mound of rebound. You know who that is, the round mound of rebound?
2: No,
0: who do you think
2: that
0: is? Who do you think that is, Lorena? Charles Barkley, the round mound of rebound. Here we go, here we go, here we go.
3: It's Maller.
0: How about that?
3: To the third degree.
0: This basketball
3: is
0: play.
3: When Big Ben gets grilled.
0: Kubaloo.
4: The LA Rams have tied a record with 7 primetime games this upcoming season. Now, Ben, your fandom aside, do you think that they are the team that the nation as a whole wants to see the most?
0: They are the team, Kubaloo, that television wants. They've got the sexy coach. They've got the MVP quarterback. They got Puka Nacua. They're an exciting team. And you can ram it all day. You can ram it all night. So TV's the one that decides who gets these games, and TV wants the Rams. So that's all that matters. Next!
4: Former Blazers head coach Terry Stotts wants his job back. His agent has reached out to the team, and Stotts himself confirmed to a reporter that he would love to come back to Portland. Ben, do you think bringing Stotts back is a good idea for the Trailblazers?
0: Well, by all accounts, I don't know this guy. I keep reading stories. The owner of the Trailblazers is a tightwad, and Terry Stotts coached the Trailblazers for a number of years. He had some success there in Portland, and it's about the only job he's going to get at this point at his age. So, he wants to be a head coach again. That's about the only job he's qualified for. Is it a good idea? Well, he'll work cheap. So, sure. Next.
4: Anthony Edwards was asked how much work the team needs to catch up in the Western Conference and contend again. Edwards said, I don't know, man. I don't think that's a question for me. Ben, do you think Ant is not long for Minnesota?
0: Well, by all accounts, he's from Georgia. He wears all the Atlanta Braves stuff and all that. If it was up to him, he'd be playing for the Atlanta Hawks. And he doesn't seem like he's really raising a hullabaloo trying to get out of there, though. You got to think that once Giannis Antetokounmpo goes from Milwaukee to wherever he's going to end up, like at some point, it'll be Ant Edwards has to go play for a better team. He's stuck in Minnesota. You know how this works. Like, it's the circle of life in the NBA. These guys, after a certain number of years, they demand that they get traded. At this point, I don't think anytime soon he's going to leave. I think the next couple of years he'll be with the Timberwolves. How do we do?
4: You pass.
0: That's the win.
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1: And now, Steve Covino.
0: Oh, boy.
2: Uh-oh.
1: Rich Davis.
0: Ah!
1: This is Covino and Rich.
0: LeBron says we took him for granted, and he didn't get the game ball. How many game balls does this guy need? I get it. Like, I feel like we did embrace LeBron. We do embrace LeBron. But when I think of things that maybe, in retrospect, we took for granted, there's a few things that come to mind for me. As a rock fan, you mentioned Creed, right? I feel like everybody turned their back on Creed. And then we realized years later, like, why are we so mean to Creed? And I'm thinking about the number one thing we probably take for granted in life. And I think that's our health, right? I think everybody takes their health for granted. Like, oh man, I feel good, whatever. And then until you get sick and you realize you're praying every day for that to go away.
9: I think
0: we all do. And we all need to be grateful for LeBron and our health, everybody. Remember that when you say your prayers tonight.
1: Covino and Rich.
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1: Ladies and gentlemen, this is The Odd Couple with Rob Parker and Kelvin Washington.
16: I dare you to say the Chicago Bears aren't going to win a division and make the playoffs. I dare you. Because you're hoping and wishing this team is only going to get better. Caleb is only going to get better. You've been counting this guy out. Worried about his fingernails instead of those touchdowns he's thrown to win games when games they have no business winning. And Ben Johnson with more time in the lab to continue to get Caleb ready for these moments.

0: circumstances. All of his teammates believe in him. They're never out of a game with Caleb Williams. This ain't new. For people who don't know Caleb Williams' history, that's what he does.
1: This is The Odd Couple with Rob Parker and Kelvin Washington.
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13: The San Antonio Spurs took the opener of the NBA's West Finals in double overtime at Oklahoma City, 122-115. Victor Wembanyama finished with 41 points and 24 rebounds. OKC's Alex Caruso scored 31 points off the bench. The East Finals start Tuesday, Cleveland at New York. The Pelicans' new head coach is Jamal Mosley, ex of Orlando. In the NHL, to end the second round, Montreal won a Game 7 in overtime at Buffalo, 3-2. To baseball, the Angels ended a six-game losing streak with a two-run homer bottom of the ninth, 2-1 over the A's, and losing pitcher JT Ginn, who had a no-hitter to start the ninth. Seattle and Arizona picked up wins. The Padres are first in the NL West after beating the Dodgers 1-0 on a first-inning homer. That ends the Dodgers' five-game winning streak. The Phillies won their fifth straight, 5-4 over the Reds on a two-run homer in the eighth. I'm Steve DeSager.
14: Okay, let's get started.
1: Ben Maller saying this.
4: Now it blows.
1: Saying that.
4: Genetic phone booth.
1: And
4: Billy Crystal.
15: They held a webinar
4: on how not to play the position. He is such a Mr. Softy that he can't play back-to-back.
1: With a big dog touch.
4: It makes me want to puke in my mouth.
1: Ben Maller, it's his way or nothing.
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16: You're a disgrace.
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4: Watch out for your wife. Literally, watch out for your wife. Not my wife, your wife. Welcome in the beginning of another hour of the Ben Maller Show. We are in the air everywhere. Me here and you there. As we are the ultimate sporty sugar rush, coast to coast, border to border, and beyond, on the vast and astronomically powerful microphones of FSR emanating live from the machine, the vending machine 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And it's, I believe it was Alameda Lou. Yeah, it was Alameda Lou that reached out. He says, hey, Ben, can you let the people know about Express? I said, you know, Alameda Lou, you asked nicely. 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Remember that name.

0: James, you're on the James, you're on the air.
1: Yeah,
0: James.
1: Yeah.
2: Talk.
0: who are you talking to, James? Who is that? Who is it?
1: I'm trying to get money on my card. I'm trying to talk to Ben Mueller. I'm doing everything at once. Help me.
3: Bro, pick your lane.
0: You gotta either talk to us or talk to try to get money on your card. You can't do both.
1: I'm talking to you. Weed man, if you get weed, I can't get no EBT money. They keep stealing money on my card. They keep stealing my card. They keep locking me up in my room. They tell me to go to bed, go to sleep. I'm doing too much.
0: Okay, but what can I do? You're talking to me now. What can I do for you?
1: I think we should get Weird Man Jimmy to come up here to Minnesota. All you got to do is follow some rules. They'll give him a place to stay, food.
0: Why don't you go to Miami and live with Weed Man? You guys could be roommates.
1: Because I'm getting fat living here.
2: Getting.
1: Man, I'm 285 now.
0: What were you when I met you? What were you?
1: I was about 264.
0: Ah, you put on another 20 pounds. All right.
1: You know why? I eat 3 squares a day. Plus, I go out with Big Jack.
0: Yeah.
1: Tall Jack. Mad Jack.
0: How about you skip a meal? How about that? Eat 2 meals a day. How about that?
1: Because I like drinking my diet pop so I can tell everybody I'm on a diet.
0: Yeah. Now, James, I'm told that you complained to Coop that you were not on the air yesterday, but you were on the air every hour. We put you on every hour on the show. You were the star of the show yesterday.
1: But today's a new day. It's a brand new day.
0: I understand, but you got to be nice. You can't be rude. That's not going to work if you're rude.
1: There's no way. I know. There's no way. You don't get nowhere when you're rude.
3: Rude or annoying.
0: Annoying if you're hot.
3: Or disrespectful.
0: If you're hot, it can work if you're, annoying.
1: Yeah, it's true, but I'm hot-headed. And we're in the in a bad way.
0: All right. Well, this is riveting. Thank you so much for this call.
1: Hey, Ben, I have something to say. Who's going to win the championship?
0: You don't. You're just trying to get more airtime. You don't care.
1: No, air. You decide that, not me. You're in control.
0: You do not care. Trust me. You don't care.
1: You are in control. Ben Mueller is in control of a studio.
0: Did you see somebody, some anonymous bidder paid over $9 million to have lunch with Stephen Curry and Warren Buffett? Somebody paid $9 million.
3: I did see that. I actually reported on it yesterday.
4: What? I mean, that'd be an awesome lunch, though.
0: I don't know, though. Like, Steph Curry's not going to teach you how to shoot because he's, that's something he's got, his skill. And Warren Buffett, I guess he could help you out a little bit. But isn't he, like, retired now, Warren Buffett, right?
4: He's the Oracle. Right?
0: I don't know if that's his name, but I know he's like the goat of Wall Street and all that stuff. And
4: the Oracle of Omaha.
0: I saw a documentary on him years ago, and he would go to McDonald's and order the same thing every morning, and that was his routine. And he loved it. Yeah. All right, James, you're done. I'm done with you. Okay, I'm moving on. Hey, go.
1: Move on forward, man. Move on forward.
0: I'll move on forward. Yeah, so there we go. All right, $9 million. How much of that money do those guys? It's for charity, I would assume.
3: Yeah, they matched the $9 million. Warren Buffett said that he matched it and then gave it to both of their charity organizations.
0: So it's a tax write-off.
3: Exactly.
0: All right. Mark, the full name guy, is ranting and raving on social media. He's writing in all caps, like a lunatic, and he's very upset with me. He says you're screaming over him and all that, and I'm censoring. Very, very odd. I don't believe that's happening. Well, let's introduce our contestants for the game show. We'll let that breathe a little bit. Let's see here. Who do we have? Eeny, meeny, miny, mo. We have Far Out Dave in Ohio. Oh, boy.
5: Good morning, my buddy.
0: He's already laughing. Look at this guy. He's already laughing. This Far Out.
5: Walking the dogs. Yes, sir.
0: Yeah,
5: good morning. Let's do it.
0: Why don't you walk down to Newport, Kentucky? How about that? Strong's Brick Oven Pizzeria.
5: I was literally 6 in the morning. I was one of the big funds because I was about to take my blind cane and hit the interstate. I was going to. She's like, are you serious? Are you serious right now? I'm like, yes, ma'am, I am. You trust me. That's why I haven't even hit my riddles up. I've been
0: I know you've been you've not been part of the show recently. You've taken a hiatus from the show.
5: It's like a little bit of, I'm not supposed to be envious, but golly, y'all had a bunch of fun, and I'm like, man, see, I could have been a part of that.
0: Yeah,
5: and
0: I called
5: her. I even gave her. I was like, you should be a monster truck car driver because you're the dream crusher. She's like, I'm not a dream crusher. I'm like, oh, you are a dream crusher.
0: Yeah, that's tough. All right, well, who do you want to part with?
5: You.
0: How lucky am I? Are you actually going to try Far Out, Dave? Are you going to try?
5: I always do a decent job.
0: You're not going to tank. You're not gonna do your little stick.
5: Sang,
0: you're not gonna give goofy answers. You're gonna be legit, yes?
5: All the time. I take these seriously.
0: All right, hold on. Jed who fled is in the Redneck Riviera. Hello, Jed who fled.
6: He's playing me and didn't pick Justin Cooper. I assumed he was a grave digger. Digging his own grave.
0: What are the categories here, Coop? Let's get to this riveting game here. This is going to be so amazing.
4: All right, gentlemen, this is Mallard's Mountain of Money, the Pete Townsend edition. He turns 81 years old today.
0: Yeah. See, Reggie Jackson's 82. Reggie, Mr. October. All right, go ahead there, Far Out Dave. The categories.
4: The categories are My Generation, Baba O'Reilly, Behind Blue Eyes, and I'm One.
5: Behind Blue Eyes.
0: Blue Eyes. Okay, very good. We'll put you on hold there. And then Jed, who fled, which category do you like, Jed?
6: Ben gets fooled every day. I assume he wouldn't get fooled again. I think that's Bob O'Reilly, but I'm not sure. Could be the other one. Oh, my God.
0: What did he say?
4: He picked Bob O'Reilly. He tried to say a song that wasn't a category, but yeah. Anyway.
6: But my brain's from the Teenage Wasteland, dude. It is wasted. It is definitely wasted, 100%.
0: God help us all. Okay, so we got Far Out Dave in Ohio, teamed up with me, Ben, and then you got Jed who fled from the Redneck Riviera with Koopa Loop, and we will have in its
6: Redneck area so much.
0: That's where you live. All right, we will get to that. We're going to have Mallard's Mountain of Money. Put your bets in right now. Get your bets in. What's the future market looking like on that? We'll get to it, and we will do it next.
7: And that is going to do it.
8: The Eastern Conference Finals are here. Cavs.
9: Don fakes the three. 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Shoots it.
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8: 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When the NBA playoffs are off, so are we. 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
17: With Colin Cowherd. Mike
21: Shea. Do you remember how bad they were pre-LeBron? The five previous seasons, no playoffs, hard to do in the NBA, and they had the worst record in the league for 5 years. That was the Lakers. He overcame, and this is virtually impossible to do in pro sports, he's overcome poor owners. The buses were among the poorest owners with a tiny staff, right? It was basically Kurt Rambis, a couple of bus kids, Jeannie Buss, and Rob Pelinka, a former agent. Tiny, tiny staff. They went through how many coaches? Four coaches, 8 years, Darvin Ham, total whiff, gave Alex Caruso away. In fact, two of the great things the Lakers did is find Alex Caruso and Austin Reeves undrafted. That's like the two feathers in their cap. But if you look at OKC and San Antonio, the two current best rosters, overwhelmingly built through the draft, they don't draft anybody that can play.
17: This is The Herd with Colin Cowherd.
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0: I mean, they have a variety of players. Stephon Castle, De'Aaron Fox. De'Aaron Fox had a couple of breakout seasons with Sacramento. Now he's kind of settled into a veteran guard for that team. But you watch and you go, okay. And they're trying to build their roster, I think, similarly to the Oklahoma City Thunder. Have depth. Now, you have to have a star or two, but you have to have depth. And that's where you're seeing OKC. The difference with them is they're going to go 9 or 10 deep and contribute. And normally in the playoffs, your rotation will shrink to around 7 players. OKC, they can have SGA sit down and not lose anything. Wemby will sit down. The Spurs don't lose anything.
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4: It's a popularity contest designed to separate the watchables from the unwatchables. 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After all these years of product that was covered in feces, that is the NFL screaming on top of the building that you are so bad that a test pattern would likely pull better ratings than putting a Raider-Dolphin game on.
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10: 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LeVar Arrington, Brady Quinn, Jonas Knox with you here. Coming up in about 12 minutes from now, we will have another edition of In Case You Missed It. 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
11: 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We win! Victor Wembanyama, 6 feet behind the line. 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
10: 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Chris Carter has some advice for Garrett Kiggo, who we discussed was late to his tee time at the PGA Championship on Thursday. Shot well. Unfortunately, got a 2-stroke penalty. Missed the cut by a stroke, so it was very costly. Chris Carter, what advice would you give to Garrett Kiggo of South Africa?
12: If y'all got a crew, you got to have a fall guy.
10: Well, he found one, Chris.
13: Oh, it's messed up.
10: It's his caddy. They have parted ways.
14: What he got to do with it.

0: Good morning. Welcome to Mississippi Sports This Morning. 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All right. You want to give us a call? You can. You can do it. 601-366-1180. Take that number down. Put it in your phone. That way you always have it. 601-366-1180. Remember, phone line is brought to you by the good folks over at Business Communications, Inc. BCI voted the number one IT company in Mississippi. They're going to handle all aspects of your IT infrastructure. 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I always tell people all the time, when you're getting in and out of the car, whether you're running errands, working out, going to work, whatever, you don't have to just stop listening when you get in and out of your car. 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All right. Look, we got stuff to get into. It is Tuesday, May 19th, but I do want to tell everybody, I got tickets to give away. I got tickets to the Black Crowes and Whiskey Myers coming up. That's the Southern Hospitality Tour. May 26th, 6:30, at the Brandon Amphitheater. So, yeah, got tickets for that. Let's see, I got a couple of pairs. I got 1, 2, 3, 4, 5, 6. I got a good amount of pairs. That's next week, so I got to start giving these away. So I got Black Crowes tickets to give away. I'll give you, like, a cue to call, and you just call, and if you're the certain number caller, you can win Black Crowes tickets with Whiskey Myers. Both of them going to be at Brandon on the 26th. So stick around for that. So over the next week or so, we'll be giving away Black Crowes tickets. I also got tickets to Jelly Roll coming up. That's in June, early June, June 3rd. So, yeah. So if you want to listen, if you keep on listening, if you want to win Jelly Roll tickets. So there you go. All right. Don't say I never gave you anything. That's all I'm going to say. All right. We have stuff to get into today. We will. Mississippi State pitcher Tomas Valenkis was named the 2026 Ferris Trophy recipient. Congratulations to him. Well-deserved this year. I mean, really had a fantastic year. 14 starts. What was he, 9-2 on the season, a 3.04 ERA, 112 strikeouts through 80 innings, only 16 walks for Valenkis. He's been a huge factor for the reason of the success of that Bulldog team. The other finalists were his teammate, Ace Reese, Ole Miss's pitcher, Cade Townsend, Judd Udemark, and Southern Miss's Graydon Harris. Those were your other finalists for the award there. But Tomas Valenkis was the top standout and took home the hardware, the Ferris Trophy for 2026. So congratulations to him and that Bulldog baseball team. We'll get into that a little bit more. We got tournament projections coming up today. We'll talk about that a little bit for State, Ole Miss, and Southern. Got to get into these tournament schedules. I mean, you know, we're cranking along here. We got conference tournaments this week. I mean, they start today. SEC starts today. You know, you look at it. I mean, they're bright and early, right after the show. We'll be taking on Missouri, the 16 seed, 9:30 a.m. Session 1, Game 1, right there from Hoover. So, like I said, we'll see with that. If they win that game, they will move on. They will play Mississippi State, the 8 seed, Game 1, Day 2, Session 3. Game 5. So, like I said, should be interesting to see what happens there. Ole Miss going today against Mizzou there. So, we'll see with that. The Sun Belt tournament, it's going to be a little while before Southern Miss plays, being that one seed. So, they're not playing. Well, they're not playing until Wednesday, but it's a whole bunch of games before them. So, you know, they're going to play the lower-seeded winner of Game 1 or Game 2. So Game 1 is, Game 1 is Marshall taking on Louisiana. And then you got Georgia State taking on Old Dominion. So whoever the lower-seeded team out of those two games, they will play Southern Miss. That game will be 4 o'clock in Dabo's Park. I'll get it straight. That's in Montgomery. It's where the Biscuits play. So, like I said, you got that going on. You got the SWAC tournament going on. That gets cranked up. That starts the 20th. So that starts on Wednesday. Jackson State will be in Game 3, taking on Southern at 3 p.m. on Wednesday. So, like I said, we got conference tournament baseball all the way cranked up here starting today. And you look at it, if Jackson State wins that, they will play. It depends on whether they're the winner or the loser, all that. But we'll see how that shakes down. But like I said, that is getting ready to get cranked up. And they're playing in Rickwood Field in Birmingham. All these tournaments in Alabama. 3 p.m., Rickwood Field. That's got to be just a really, really cool deal. Never have been there with all the history. Oldest ballpark in the United States. And you talk about, you know, all the players, great players that have played there. I mean, you're talking people like, Babe Ruth, you're talking Jackie Robinson. The list goes on and on of all the great players that played at Rickwood Field. So really cool that that's where the SWAC tournament is in Birmingham. Let's get Mark in here. Mark, what's going on? How are you doing today?
1: Good, Doug. How are you?
0: Doing good. Started the show talking about Tomas Valančiūnas winning the 2026 Ferris Trophy there. I think that's who I would have voted for, so no arguments by me. I don't know who you would have voted for. I think you said when we talked about this last week, I think you had Valančiūnas winning it. So I don't think it was a shocker by any means.
1: No, I mean, he had a really good year. He had a dip in the middle of the year a little bit where he struggled some, but overall, he's one of the top pitchers in the country. You know, I think that Ace Reese really finished strong, ended up with 20 home runs back-to-back seasons. Only other player to do that with Will Clark and Rafael Palmeiro.
0: Yeah.
1: But Valančiūnas he's been really, really good. Bounced back and forth between that Friday and Saturday night starter. Put up some really good numbers, 9-2, 3.04 ERA, 112 strikeouts. Yeah, I don't think you can go wrong with him. I thought towards the end that they may lean towards Reese.
0: Yeah.
1: I don't know when the vote was put in, but either way, you couldn't have gone wrong with any of those guys. They all had great seasons. And look, I thought the coaches' speeches were great yesterday about each of those individual players and highlighting what they meant to their teams and stuff. So, yeah, very worthy winner in Valančiūnas.
0: There you go. All right, Mark, we'll take a break. We'll come back. We got into some of the tournament schedules. We got Ole Miss. They're playing today against Mizzou. We'll talk about that a little bit. We've got to talk a little super regional softball. That's coming up this Friday. We got that to get into. We got NBA playoffs to get into. We got a bunch of college football to get into. We got some NFL to get into. So stick around for all that. We got Randy Watkins coming up today. We'll talk some golf. So busy day today. You're listening.
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0: All right, welcome back, Mississippi Sports, this morning. 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That's brought to you by BCI, BCIPeople.com. All right, Mark, let's see, a couple of texts here real quick. Let's see. Somebody sent me a link. It says Mark doing film work at prep. You already doing film work, Mark? Is that true?
1: I've watched a little bit, yeah.
0: Yeah. Okay. Oh, okay. All right. Is that you? Were you online doing that or whatever?
1: Well, I mean, we've got huddle, and I had scout tape from other teams that I had been watching throughout the year. We didn't play prep last year, but I had them through some other films on huddle, yes.
0: Oh, okay. All right. There you go. Look at you.
1: They played some of the teams that we played, so therefore I had some film on them. Man. From this past year.
0: No time like the present, right, Mark? Look at you. I'm impressed.
1: Look, man, it's been a crazy. I had 77 elementary kids in one gym yesterday for kids camp.
0: That didn't fray the nerves at all, did it?
1: Yeah, it did. Okay. And there were 77 basketballs bouncing at one time at several points.
0: Mark's going to spend his summer herding cats. There you go. All right. Yeah. Mark, the NBA playoffs, speaking of basketball, let's get into that a little bit. Last night, Spurs steal game one, 122-115 over OKC in double OT. Man, how good was Wemby last night, especially late in that game in the overtimes. 41 points, 24 rebounds from him. Dylan Harper had 24. Stephen Castle had 17. SGA kind of had a rough night. He had 24 points and 12 assists, but did it on 7 of 23 shooting. Jalen Williams had 26 points, and Alex Caruso off the bench, 31 points there, but not enough for the Oklahoma City Thunder, and they go down at home in game one to Victor Wembanyama and the San Antonio Spurs. Mark, your thoughts on that game?
1: Two words, Victor Wembanyama. He stole the whole show. It was supposed to be SGA's night with MVP and all that stuff. And, man, Wembanyama was – we've never seen a player like him before that can do the things that he can do. I just hope that he avoids injury. Every time I watch him, I just feel like he's one play away from snapping a leg or something, and I just hope that doesn't happen.
0: Right.
1: But to see what he did last night with the block shots on one end, just his presence alone, even if he wasn't blocking shots. And then the pull up for logo threes, he's hitting Steph Curry logo threes out there at, 7'4", 7'5", however tall he is.
0: Yeah.
1: He's just a freak. He's an Avenger. The fact that he had 41 and points, 24 rebounds, and he's only 22 years old. He's only going to get better.
0: Yeah, and, go ahead. I'm sorry.
1: No, he's a great, he's really good in the post-game press conferences. He has a high motor. I mean, the guy is just totally incredible, and the league is very, very lucky to have him and really needs to market him going forward for sure.
0: Yeah. Mark, you made a comment yesterday about the Pistons and needing somebody else with Cade Cunningham. And as I was watching Wembanyama kind of dominate late in that game and play the game that he played and just be dominant overall, I was sitting there going, yeah, that's the guy who should have been on the Pistons. That's the guy that, because of the stupid lottery and the way they do it, that could be the guy helping Cade Cunningham, but no, we can't have that. But anyway,
1: don't care who he's playing for.
0: I know.
1: As long as I get to watch him.
0: No.
1: And the Spurs, if you look at that Spurs, this team as a whole, that's the youngest starting lineup in the all-time history of the NBA Conference Finals.
0: Yeah.
1: Harper's 20, Castle's 21, Vassell's 25, Champagne's 24, and Wimbiana's 22. That's an average age of 22 years old. And so if they can keep that crew together, you know, they're going to be, obviously, I'm not going to throw out the D word because I did that before and it
0: blew up
1: and
0: in
1: it backfired
0: face.
1: On me with a certain team. But I mean, you look at the numbers, can you imagine the guy at Rutgers had Ace Bailey and Dylan Harper and had a losing record and then go to the NCAA tournament?
0: Yeah.
1: Dylan Harper last night, 20 plus points, 10 plus rebounds, 5 plus assists, 5 plus steals. Only two guys in the history of the NBA have done that. One guy named Larry and one guy named Julius.
0: That's pretty good.
1: Pretty good company to be with. So that's a good trio to build around. And then, like I said, we can talk all we want about everything, but Wimbiana was the show. He was the story.
0: Yeah.
1: There's no question
0: about it. Let me ask you, I don't want to like jump the gun on this thing, but I mean, it's game one, but I mean,
1: OKC lost game one twice last year and came back and won it. So
0: yeah,
1: on their home floor.
0: But that's what I was getting at. I mean, is this different? Is this a different situation? Is this? I mean, you know, you lose game one. It doesn't help you by any means. But I guess I'm asking: are they in trouble? I guess is what I'm asking right now.
1: Well, I think so because I don't think anybody has an answer for Wimbiana.
0: Yeah.
1: You know, and De'Aaron Fox didn't even play last night.
0: Yeah, I heard some people making the case that this team might be better, like, without De'Aaron Fox.
1: Well, if Harper plays like he did last night, but De'Aaron Fox is really good.
0: Yeah.
1: I mean, you're not going to go wrong having him on the floor. He's a veteran. He's seen, been there, done that, and he's really good. And it just gives you another piece, too, when you need it with matchups and minutes, because those guys played heavy minutes with it being a double overtime game last night.
0: Yeah.
1: And maybe they don't play as many with him in there. But I just, you know, I know a lot of people don't watch the NBA, especially a lot of the older people. They don't like watching it anymore. We've kind of documented that with the walks and all the different things that are going on. But tuning in from Wimbiana, he's worth your time.
0: Yeah.
1: Even if you just watch a quarter or two, just to see that guy, the way he runs the floor, dominates on both ends, step inside, score inside, outside. He's the future for sure.
0: Yeah. No. I like I said. Yeah. It's very bright. There's no question. When you look at that, so yeah, very impressed. There, but you know, so
1: he reminds me when just his frame a little bit and mm-hmm. the kind of way that he moves around. I mean, they're two totally different players, but Ralph Sampson,
0: yeah,
1: remember Ralph Sampson
0: yeah.
1: can run the floor, he was long, he wasn't stepping out and shooting threes, he did have
0: right.
1: a little jumper late in his career, but just the way that they move around and the way
0: yeah.
1: that they run,
0: I can kind of see that. It makes
1: yes,
0: sense.
1: Finally, like that.
0: Yeah.
1: Very, very similar to me. Now, you know, again, he was probably more of a dominant inside player, looked to dunk, looked to score inside.
0: Yeah.
1: Not the Wimbiana game. That left-handed dunk over SGA in traffic was pretty impressive.
0: Yeah.
1: When you've got guys, Doug, you've said this too before, when you've got guys on both teams, on both benches, going, oh my goodness!
0: Yeah,
1: like when Bert,
0: yeah.
1: when the Hawks did,
0: oh,
1: when
0: yeah.
1: Bert had that big night, and Maravich used to have those nights, and the other team bench was going crazy. I mean, that's when you know you're the real deal.
0: Yeah, Mark, we had a game seven in the NHL last night. We'll just touch on this quickly, but the Canadiens beat the Buffalo Sabres in overtime. I think it was 11-22 in the overtime. Alex Newhook with the goal there for Montreal, and they. Move on, and they will play the Carolina Hurricanes. So now we're down to the Final Four in the Stanley Cup playoffs there. So we got the Canadiens against the Hurricanes in the East, and in the West, we have the – who is it? Shoot. We have the Golden Knights against the Avalanche, right? Isn't that who it is? I think that's who it is. So anyway, we are to the Final Four there in – the NHL for the Stanley Cup. But anyway, yeah, so we'll see. Knicks and Cavs, when's that series start? Does that start tonight?
1: It should be.
0: I would think, right? I know it's, you know, the Knicks seems like they haven't played in like 2 weeks, And that's kind of scary, as red hot as they have been, right?
1: Yeah, that is. Yeah, that is tonight, 7 o'clock at New York. Yep.
0: There you go. All right.
1: Knicks favored by 7.5.
0: Yeah.
1: Well rested for that against the Cleveland team that was extended to 7 against Detroit.
0: Yeah, you like the rest, I think, in that series, but at the same time, it's kind of like when you were as hot as the Knicks were, you kind of want to keep playing too, right? I mean, which would you rather do, Mark?
1: I think you want the rest at this time of the year.
0: Yeah.
1: Especially because OG Anunoby's been hurt too, and so that'll give him some time to heal, and he's an important piece of that Knicks lineup.
0: Yeah, how do they match up, these two teams? What do you think about the matchup there between?
1: Well, I mean, I always say with New York, I mean, Brunson's such a closer.
0: You know,
1: that's going to be a good matchup with him and Donovan Mitchell, two star players for each team, and both are really tremendous closers. Harden needs to play better for the Cavs, no doubt. I always say the Knicks kind of ride with what Cat brings them. I think New York's – I like New York's front line a little bit better, particularly if Cat plays well. And I just feel like they're playing at an extremely high level and are going to win that series. Now, the big question is, if they win it, and either OKC or San Antonio is coming out of the West, a lot of people were saying last night that was kind of the de facto championship, that right. Western Conference. But I wouldn't sell the Knicks short on that. I think they can compete with either one of those teams.
0: Yeah, we'll have to see. I'm leaning towards – you know, the winner of the West, certainly they will be the favorite. But
1: they will
0: agree,
1: be the favorite.
0: I agree with you. If it's the Knicks, I think that could be a good series, either one. Who do you think that's a better series, matchup-wise? Knicks versus...
1: I'd rather see the Knicks and the Spurs, because I want to keep on watching that Spurs team. I've seen enough of OKC.
0: You are smitten with Wimby. Man.
1: Did you watch the game last
0: night? I did, yes. I did. But you're like... You know, man, I'm fanboying over here. All right, we'll take a break. We'll be back. You're listening to Mississippi Sports This Morning on The Fan, WJQS.
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0: political, Doug, but has to reveal his discovery. We all have ancestral roots. The dude sees Rufus French is from Somalia, fluent in welfare fraud in millions. RAC or DOJ. Yeah, that story kind of came out last week. We didn't really talk about that, but what, 16 years he got for some sort of fraud scam he was running or whatever.
1: Yeah, $197 million.
0: Yeah, he had to pay a bunch of restitution, and like I said, 16 years.
1: That's one. He's one of the best high school players I've ever seen in Mississippi at Amory. He was really, really good. Very, very unfortunate news. That had been out there. Obviously, now he finally had the sentencing. 196 months, federal prison.
0: Yeah. We got a text here about Mark Furman passed away. I don't know if you saw that from the OJ trial.
1: I did see that.
0: 74 years old. They said RIP.
1: He was 74. Remember, that happened during the NBA finals.
0: Yeah. Yeah.
1: When that OJ thing went down, the Rockets and the Knicks.
0: Knicks, yeah. Go ahead.
1: Yeah, we all remember.
0: Remember where we were. Yep.
1: Yeah, I saw something that, you know, you don't make a joke of someone dying, but Aaron Wright went wearing the two gloves at the PGA was the final nail in the coffin there.
0: Oh my gosh. Yeah, that whole thing just turned into a absolute crazy thing. But it was. Was that game two? I can't remember what game it was. I think it was game two.
1: I can't remember either. That was one of the 2 years Jordan was out of the league.
0: Yeah. Yeah. Mark, I was at a sports bar in Chicopee, Mass, eating a steak and cheese sandwich. So I know exactly what I was doing when that popped up and we were all trying to figure out like what was going on and nobody knew. And the funny part, you remember everybody was looking for OJ and, you know, for like, what was it, a day or two or whatever. And I'll never forget, my buddy was like, hey, it's OJ, just kidding around. And it turned out to actually be OJ there. So yeah, just a wild, wild deal.
1: Yeah, a lot of characters in that particular case, in that particular trial, and the whole country was captivated, that's for sure. Never would have expected OJ to be involved in that. But it almost seems like it was yesterday, but it was a long time ago at the same time.
0: Yeah, it's crazy, like, if you know, there's a whole generation of people who like didn't grow up. Like, I mean, people were just riveted by that whole thing. Sure. And you know, I mean, like you said, there's a whole bunch of names that were involved with that became household names. It's crazy the way, you know, like I said, people like Mark Furman and people like Cato Kaelin and all these other people just became literally household names because that's all anybody paid attention to and watched. And, you know, I mean, it was everywhere. You couldn't avoid it, even if you tried to avoid it. So, yeah, wild stuff. All right, let's go to the phones here, Mark. We got Mary Catherine. Mary Catherine, how are you today?
2: Fine, Doug. I'm ready for some baseball.
0: Yes.
2: At 9:30.
0: Yeah, bright and early, right after our show.
2: I want to get this one.
0: Yes.
2: So we'll play Mississippi State.
0: Right.
2: And Chase Parham leaked it out that if we have to get this one to play Mississippi State. And if we are to get to Mississippi State, then Hunter Elliott will most likely start. He leaked it out yesterday.
0: Okay.
2: And I want to get to Mississippi State and better our chances in the postseason. We just have to, as a team, just say, look, we know we can play better. And just play like we've been playing when we played well, and stop with this

0: other foolishness that sometimes gets us in games. We play better. We know we can play better. They've said it in interview after interview, and I'm ready for them to play better and show it.
1: Yeah, well, I would assume as a fan it's been frustrating this this stretch against Mississippi State and the fact that they, you know, have really dominated Ole Miss in this series. Not even as of late, it's just been for a long stretch now.
0: I think it's in their heads that they can't be successful against them.
1: Right.
0: And they just have to get out of it somehow.
1: Yeah.
0: This mindset.
1: Yeah.
0: But first, Missouri. Missouri won't be easy because they have been playing better themselves at times. It's not just like, oh, we have Missouri, because if you go into games like that, you'll get beat.
1: Yeah.
0: You have to play one at a time, as y'all know.
1: Oh, yeah. Yeah.
0: I just wanted to get some Ole Miss baseball talk in before you and Mark go to something else.
1: Well, yeah, I thought you were going to say I was going to start with my foolishness, which, you know, that normally kicks in right around now. So, anyway, yes, I appreciate that. Well, the good thing, Mary Catherine, is you're not going to have to wait around long. That game, 9:30 today. So, there you go.
0: Yeah, yeah. I won't have to wait very long at all.
1: Yeah. All right. Hey.
0: Thank you.
1: Yep, appreciate the call there. Mark.
2: How much time we got left in this segment?
1: We got like 2 minutes.
2: Okay, well, we can just, yeah, we'll throw it out there. Yeah. I mean, Ole Miss needs to make, they need to make a run. And Missouri, if you're going to pull somebody, Missouri's the team to pull. Will Leverett's going to pitch for Ole Miss today, or is expected to pitch, former Missouri players. So he'll be going up against his former team. As Mary Catherine pointed out, Missouri has been better this year than they were last year. They're still 23-30 entering SEC play. It's a little different format this year, single elimination, one and done. And Ole Miss can ill afford to do that. I mean, they're a solid two. The projections came out yesterday.
1: Yeah.
2: Baseball America had Ole Miss as a two seed in Eugene, Oregon. D1 Baseball had Ole Miss as a two seed in Lawrence, Kansas. So I mean, they're a solid two. They're a good two, win or lose.
1: Right.
2: I think if they could possibly make a deep run, they're right there on that 17, 18, 19 number in terms of maybe getting one of those last spots. You know, the 16 regional spots, but they need a little run here,
1: yeah,
2: to make that happen.
1: Yeah, how far do you think they would have to go? Win three?
2: Something like that. Again, it just kind of all depends on, one, how much the tournament committee puts stock into the tournament.
1: Right.
2: And then, two, what those teams do around Ole Miss. I mean, that's always going to be a factor.
1: Yeah.
2: And if you're pulling for Ole Miss today and then set up that matchup with Mississippi State, I'm not sure who they would go with on the mound. Elliott may go for Ole Miss. You know, we'll see. But, yeah, four straight this year, what, 30 of the last 40, I think it is, in that series, if it plays out that way and they beat Missouri today. I think, you know, it's supposed to be bad weather this week, a lot of rain expected. I think today the forecast is looking pretty good overall. So maybe they can get those games in today. Certainly this morning, I would think Ole Miss and Missouri are going to be fine weather-wise.
1: Yep. All right. I tell you what, as we go to break right here, caller number three is going to get a pair of tickets for the Southern Hospitality Tour with the Black Crows and Whiskey Myers right there. So that is May 26th, 6:30 at the Brandon Amphitheater. If you want to go see the Black Crows and Whiskey Myers, you... got a chance to win tickets right here. So that's next week. Pair of tickets we're giving away right now to caller number 3-601-366-1180. It's the WJQS fan listener line right there. All right, tickets to the Black Crows and Whiskey Myers pair right there. Caller number 3. We'll be back right after this on The Fan.
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0: All right, welcome back, Mississippi Sports. This morning, 6:44 in the morning. Mark, we have our winner, Todd, won our tickets. So, like I said, we have more to give away. So keep on listening, and we will give away more. That concert's next week. So, like I said, I will. I got a couple more pairs to give away. So keep on listening. We'll do that. Mark, you a Black Crowes fan?
1: Not really, no. Mm.
0: Can you name a song that the Black Crowes sing?
1: No, absolutely not. Oh, absolutely not.
0: Man, okay. All right. I just was curious. I didn't know if you... And that Whiskey Myers, I don't know anything they sing. They're kind of newer, but people like them. They're supposedly pretty good. So that may be a pretty good show. So like I said, and then we got Jelly Roll tickets that we're going to be giving away here coming up. So there you go. Mark, you a Jelly Roll fan.

0: Me either. All right, good. All right, well, we agree on that. So there you go. But people like Jelly Rolls. So there you go. Mark, the this story with Texas Tech quarterback Brandon Soresby, who has sought treatment for gambling. He has now filed an injunction against the NCAA on Monday seeking his college eligibility for the 2026 college football season. The filing was made in district court in Lubbock County, Texas, cites that the NCAA is deeply hypocritical, their position on gambling and wholesale abandonment of its obligations and duties to promote the well-being of Soresby. Some of the things in this lawsuit are pretty wild when you read some of the filing here. I don't know how much you got into this, Mark, but it was interesting to say the least.
1: Yeah. Did you say who the judge is going to be?
0: I didn't see who the judge was. No.
1: Okay. Yeah. Okay. I'll send you a picture. It's going to be much like the judge in the trial in Oxford that we had recently with Trinidad Chambliss.
0: Yeah. Is this a different, this is a way different scenario though, is it not?
1: Yes, it is. I totally understand that, but I'll send you a picture of the judge and okay. You can read about it and you can see what I'm talking about.
0: Is he shooting the guns? What's he doing?
1: He's shooting the gun and everything.
0: Come on.
1: Yes.
0: Come on. That
1: I'll
0: can't
1: send you the picture.
0: That can't happen. The filing, it says the relief is narrow. One student athlete, one senior season. The NCAA will suffer no harm from letting Mr. Soresby play football while this case proceeds, but this court does not act. No further judgment can give Mr. Soresby what the NCAA will have taken from him. I mean, didn't he kind of take it from himself by gambling? I mean, the rules were there. I mean, I understand what they're talking about, how, you know, on one hand, the NCAA promotes gambling, but it's not for the players. They make that clear, that the gambling is not for the players.
1: You're talking about a whole different issue. We're not talking about eligibility-wise and how many years you played and did you play in JUCO and COVID and redshirt and medical. No, it's none of those issues. This is an entirely different issue altogether.
0: Yeah. If I cannot practice with the team, it will be severely detrimental to my mental health and my development as an athlete, Soresby said. Without access to coaching, teammates, and on-field repetitions, I cannot develop the chemistry and skills necessary to start at quarterback in the 2026 season. And each additional day away compounds that harm. The development opportunities cannot be replaced or replicated. The filing claims that Soresby offered to accept a 2-game suspension based on completing his residential treatment for his gambling condition. He also offered to work with the NCAA to educate others the dangers of gambling. The filing claims that the NCAA rejected the offer, disregarded its own policies by not coming to a decision in a timely manner.
1: There was some more deep dive into some of the things he was betting on.
0: Yes.
1: And that some more of that came out yesterday too, which was just
0: wild stuff.
1: Bizarre. Yeah.
0: Yeah. Yeah. He was betting on
1: he definitely had a problem for sure.
0: He was betting on what, like tennis? And then he was betting on, what was it? It was like Turkish basketball. And
1: all kinds of things.
0: All kinds. He was just betting on anything that was on there. He was going crazy. I don't know. The suit also claims that Texas Tech is harmed without a ruling on reinstatement. The program cannot plan, prepare, or build around its starting quarterback. But what would happen if he got injured? They would have to build around whoever's left. So I act like they can't build around that. That's kind of absurd. That's a crazy argument.
1: What happens if he wins this and moves forward and gets to play? What kind of message is that going to send to all the other?
0: It's a horrible message.
1: Athletes out there that may be doing the same thing or doing, to some extent.
0: We have talked about there being no rules. There are officially no rules at that point, right?
1: Yeah, that would be one of my fears, I think. I mean, I think you just got to coach and play and you know, you do all the legwork. You talk to them about gambling and betting and the downfalls. And I know with the NCAA, you have to watch those videos anyway. And yeah. I know there's a lot of things that go on with that involved. But still, man, I just don't see how you move past that.
0: Putting this on a local level when it comes to rules and all that stuff, right? Let's say the NCAA hands down a suspension for Pete Golding in the tampering case, right? And, you know, he's suspended and can't coach, and there's, you know, let's say they, you know, Doc will miss a bunch of money or whatever, this and that. What's stopping them from filing an injunction in the same court that they filed for? You see what I'm saying? I mean, there has to be exactly. I mean, there has to be some sort of like governing body here. And it's just, kind of a really wild deal. I understand what he's trying to do, and I get it. You know, I understand how important, you know, that year was to potentially his future, but, you know, he can go into the supplemental draft. He can, I gotta think there's some sort of suspension that the two games just doesn't seem, that seems extremely, you know, light of what they offered in this. So I don't know. I mean, you know, maybe there is some sort of agreement that they could come to, but I don't know. The whole thing just seems weird. And some of those quotes in the filing are just, I mean, it's rich. It is rich. So, but it will be interesting to see how old, you know, two guns, the judge there responds to this, right?
1: Yeah, I just don't see how he plays. I mean, I could see him playing just because of everything that we just talked about.
0: Yeah.
1: But the world as we used to know it, I guess, or yeah. We feel like we know. I don't feel like he should be playing or would have ever been able to play.
0: Yeah.
1: Some of the stuff that he threw out there, like you were throwing out there, is the reasons why he should be
0: right.
1: Oh, be able to
0: crazy
1: able to play is crazy.
0: Yeah, yeah. It's.
1: You can think about that. Those 17, 18, 19, 20 year olds did not have $6 million back in the day,
0: right?
1: To do all that with. And there was money on the table. Guys were getting paid. We know that. But it wasn't to this level. I mean, can you imagine being, I guess he's more like 21, 22, however old he is, but having $6 million in your pocket from an NIL deal? I mean, what's going to stop you from placing a few bets here and there? And then it probably just kind of snowballed and got out of hand a little bit from that point on, I would imagine.
0: Yeah, I mean, you know, it's one thing for a player in an eligibility case to, you know, get an injunction to play and that kind of stuff. And there's kind of a precedent for that. And that is one thing, but I mean, you have to have some sort of governing body and rules, and everybody knows the gambling rule. Like, it's not like this is some, you know, like he can just sit here and plead like, oh, I had no idea about this, you know? And the one that killed me was when he was talking about betting on the games in Indiana and why he did that. You know, yes. He did it to be closer to his team.
1: Correct.
0: And to give him I was like, oh my gosh, come on, man. That's not even a good look. That's terrible. That's not even a good excuse. That's why you were gambling on your team, because you did it to feel closer to the team. You couldn't feel close to the team without putting some ducats on it. Like, what? It's just, yeah. I don't know.
1: If you're one of those teams that were after him in the portal, like an LSU, do you feel like you dodged a bullet there to some extent with this?
0: Oh, yeah. I mean, if you're not dealing with this mess, sure. There's no question about that. And then what do you do if you're an NFL team? I mean, you know, because, like, there's a strong possibility he ends up in the supplemental draft.
1: Yeah. I mean, for over 2,800 yards, 27 touchdowns, only five picks.
0: And this year was going to be, I think he was kind of like a second-round guy that, you know, with a good year could really, you know, up his draft stock. Put himself into the first round.
1: He's got the size, too, 6'3", 235.
0: I mean, there's scouts talking right now on talent alone that he would have went before, you know, Ty Simpson in this draft. If he would have came out this year, if he was, you know, just coming out this year, that – so if Ty Simpson went 13th, it's safe to say that, you know, he'd been top 10 in this draft.
1: Yeah.
0: So
1: if he gets to the NFL and does all the stuff that he was doing in college, there won't be any injunctions or anything. He will not be able to play.
0: No. I mean, he's Arch Sleaster level of gambling there,
1: yes,
0: which is not cool. All right. All right. We have to take a break. We'll take a break. We'll be back. Hour number two coming up after this. Don't forget Randy Watkins coming up at 7:30 today. So we'll take a break. Be back on the Fan. WJ.
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All right, welcome back, Mississippi Sports, this morning. 7 o'clock in the morning. Hope everybody's doing all right out there. You want to give us a call? 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

0: 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Mark, we were talking about the Brendan Sorsby thing before the break and maybe people's thoughts on that. We touched on Mississippi State, the pitcher Thomas Valinkis. He was named 2026 Ferris Trophy recipient yesterday. We also talked a little bit about some of the tournament, what's going on there with the conference tournaments and the schedules and all that. Mark, tournament projections, you mentioned Ole Miss a little bit. Did you mention State and Southern Miss, the latest tournament projections?
1: Yeah, going back to Ole Miss, I said Baseball America had them number two in Eugene.
0: Right.
1: Along with, of course, Oregon being the one, Virginia being the three, and Washington State being the four. And then D1 Baseball also had them as a two in Kansas, with Kansas being the one, Miami of Ohio being the three, and SIU Edwardsville being the four. For Mississippi State, Baseball of America had them hosting as a 13, with Wake, Southeast Missouri State, and Lamar in that regional. D1 Baseball has Mississippi State as the 14th, with Coastal Carolina as the 2, Michigan as the 3, and St. John's at the 4, which would be pretty cool.
0: Yeah.
1: If Patino brings the Johnnies down to start for. I remember Mississippi State hosting Michigan back in the day with Larkin and Sabo and that crew. I was there for those. That was a neat little deal. Right. And then we all know Coastal's reputation. There. And then with Southern Miss, Baseball America has them as the 11th seed, with Arkansas coming as the 2, High Point as the 3, and Campbell as the 4. D1 Baseball is a little higher on the Golden Eagles. They have them as the 9th, hosting in the 9th spot.
0: Yeah.
1: Guess who the number 2 is? Another SEC team, Applebee's.
0: Oh, man, Tennessee?
1: They've got Tennessee as the 2, yes.
0: Oh, man.
1: And TCU as the 3, and Illinois-Chicago as the 4.
0: Wow.
1: Yeah. So I think Mississippi State's in good shape. Southern Miss, we know, is in good shape. Ole Miss has got some work to do. I don't think there's any way that Mississippi State moves into that top 8 now.
0: Yeah.
1: They just got to try to get as high as they can, where they won't get seated against one of those top 1, 2, 3, 4 teams in the country. I think Southern Miss is in pretty good shape. D1 Baseball has A&M as the 8, which that'd be that'd be a fun series if that happened to play out in the Supers.
0: Yeah.
1: So I think it's very, very interesting. You never know which team's going to go where. It's interesting that these last 2 or 3 projections have had Ole Miss going out west. You know, some of them have had them going to Corvallis at Oregon State. And so we'll see. Sometimes these guys are pretty spot on. Sometimes they're a little bit off. But I agree. I think Ole Miss is a solid 2, and I do think State and Southern will both be hosting.
0: Yeah. Mark, we didn't talk about it, but the softball MSU Super Regional, they make the Super Regional. Congratulations. You get to go play Oklahoma.
1: That's your consolation prize.
0: Right.
1: Good luck with that one.
0: That starts Friday at noon. On ESPN2, game 2 is going to be Saturday at noon, and then if necessary, game 3 will be on the 24th, but we didn't know numbers on that. But the first game will be on ESPN2, and the second one will be on ESPN. So like I said, a lot of prime opportunities for people to watch the Lady Bulldogs. Yeah. There
1: we don't keep up with softball, and I don't really watch a lot of it. But I know the Alyssa Faircloth, the pitcher for State,
0: right,
1: threw a no-hitter and had a great run through that regional. I think struck out 26 batters, did not allow a run in 15 and 2/3 innings, 2 complete game shutouts, including that no-hitter. So That Mississippi State definitely got it done on the mound. They've pitched well all year. They just, their bats have not been great some games, but when they get a little offense and along with that pitching, they're pretty good apparently.
0: Yeah. Mark, a couple of, go ahead. I'm sorry.
1: Did you see what happened to the Ole Miss softball team playing Texas Tech?
0: I saw that. Well, they were up like 8-0, right? In that game. And then
1: with two outs in the bottom of the last inning.
0: Right.
1: Yes.
0: Yeah.
1: And ended up losing that game. I think, I can't remember the exact number. It was 660 something and, you know, oh, or whatever.
0: Right.
1: Teams that had been in that position to win it. But yeah, then they ended up getting beat and their season came to a close. But I just thought that was absolutely bizarre. I don't think I've ever seen anything like that at all. No pitching change there either. They just left the pitcher in.
0: Yeah.
1: Can you imagine that though? Up with that and softball. I mean, you just got, all it takes is one out.
0: Well,
1: a strikeout, a pop up, a weak grounder, just something.
0: I guess
1: they just couldn't get out of it.
0: Yeah, I guess that's kind of what you're thinking. Like, we need one out. Like, you know, we should be able to get this, right? I mean, you know, but I mean, look, we know how good that Texas Tech team is. They're them and Oklahoma. I mean, it's, you know, it's their world. Everybody else is just
1: there in their seat. I think it was 14-2, I think it was, or
0: right,
1: something.
0: Right. And they got run ruled, I think, right?
1: Yeah. So. Yeah. So there's our softball segment for the year.
0: Mark, speaking of stuff, we got draft stuff to get into today. A couple of big draft stories here. I don't know if you're paying it, you know, you're up on this stuff per se, but the NFL is
1: the draft already happened.
0: Yeah, I know, but we got future draft stories, and then we got a story connected to the draft that goes back a long ways that we got to get to today. God.
1: This is going to lead to some top 100 list.
0: There are no list. Just chill out for a second. Hang tight. But the NFL is expected toward the 2028 draft to Minneapolis during its quarterly meetings this week. That's according to Adam Schefter. You look at, since they started moving this thing, right? Pittsburgh drew a record 805,000 fans across the 3 days, according to the league. 13.2 million viewers on television and digital platforms there. All right, so since they started moving this, 2016, Chicago, Philly, Dallas, Nashville, you had a virtual with COVID-19 in 2020. Cleveland, Las Vegas, Kansas City, Detroit, Green Bay, Pittsburgh, Washington, D.C., and then Minnesota in 2028. When is it going to be in New Orleans? When is New Orleans going to get an NFL draft? Don't you think that would be a perfect city to have an NFL draft in?
1: You tell me. You just tell me where the 2028 draft was, which is right. What I was really wanting to know this morning. Thank you for that.
0: This all works together, Mark. You have to, like, just work with me here for a little bit. But answer the question. When is that thing going to be in New Orleans? Like, what? I mean, we're coming on half the league right now, and they haven't had one in New Orleans yet. I find that shocking that New Orleans.
1: I'm not having it in Baton Rouge. I hear it's a fine city.
0: Yes. Yes, Mark, that is. There's peace and harmony and everything else in Baton Rouge.
1: Yes.
0: So
1: did they shut him down on social media?
0: I saw that was fake. So I don't know. I heard that that was.
1: That's how he started tweeting from the Juice's account.
0: Yes. Well, maybe that's, they shut him down and he had to go to his burner, which is Juice. So I don't know.
1: Who knows?
0: I'm not sure. But you know, we can get into this, but we have to get into one more draft story. I know we got Randy coming up, but I don't know if you saw this, but Eli Manning came out and finally revealed why he refused to go to the Chargers. Did you see this?
1: Doug, yes, I did see that
0: story. Okay. All right. Well, don't you think that's an important story to talk about?
1: Go ahead. Okay, we're
0: running out of time, so we'll do this. I just know we got golf segments coming up. I wanted to get the Eli Manning story in there. If we can do that when we come back. How about that?
1: Sounds great.
0: All right, we won't spend a ton of time on it. You'll be okay, all right? Just hang in there with
1: Where's me. The 2029 draft going to be?
0: We don't know yet. We don't know. Maybe that's why I was making the case for New Orleans. They're going to get you to the draft. If the draft is in New Orleans, you have to go be our correspondent. We're going to send you down there.
1: You're the draft.

0: No, but we're sending you to the draft to be the correspondent. I got to be at home base. I can't be at that thing. All right, we'll take a break. We'll be back right after this on The Fan.
1: May is here, which means it's peak college baseball and Major League Baseball season. 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
0: All right, welcome back, Mississippi Sports This Morning. All right, Mark, we were going to talk about the draft, but, you know, I mentioned it, and, you know, you started complaining, and your minions got out, and now we got phone calls, so there you go. Anyway.
14: I'm the voice for the people.
0: That's all right. Well, I will save this Eli story as long as I need to. Look, we've had to wait 22 years for it or 21 years for it. So what's waiting another couple of segments, right? So, all right.
14: That's right.
0: We'll take a break. We're not taking a break. We just took a break. We'll take a break from that story. Let's go to the phones. We've got Willie. Willie, what's going on? How are you today?
15: Why don't you save that Eli story for 2028, Doug?
0: Yeah. Okay.
15: You know, and I actually called to talk about the draft. You know, the NBA draft.
0: Yes.
15: An actual relevant event right
0: That's
15: now.
0: That's right. That's right.
15: Not too far away.
0: I've been checking mock drafts.
15: No, you haven't.
0: You've been checking
15: mock drafts for 2028 in the NFL.
0: Well, I've been checking mock drafts for 2027 in the NFL, but I have been checking mock drafts for the NBA draft, which is coming up next month.
15: You got Boozer to the Grizzlies possibly to have the best front court in basketball, along with my new best favorite player, Zach Edney.
0: Yeah. I'm all
15: you
0: excited.
15: Have no idea what I'm talking Edney? About, do you?
0: He said Tyus Edney.
15: No, I said Zach Edney.
0: I do not think it's Tyus Edney. I know the difference between the two. He played at Purdue. I know who he's talking about. Believe me.
15: You have no idea. You're just really quick with the Googles this morning.
0: Yes, that's it. I'm watching pug videos right now, in fact, because you're going to start talking about golf. So I'll just start watching dog videos.
15: TMI, Doug. Yeah. What you do on your private browser is nobody else's business, okay?
0: Yeah, that's okay. It. I watch dog videos all day
15: Mark
0: long.
15: Mark, thoughts on the PGA? I'll tell you what, this Aaron Rye guy, I recognize his name. I've seen some of his stuff, but the story's coming out about just his the most humble, modest dude. It's stories like this in the PGA that otherwise you'd never know about.
0: Yes.
15: And I'm sure the PGA's full of these guys, with similar qualities. But, you know, I wasn't pulling for him, but now I'm kind of glad he won. What do you think?
14: Yeah, no, and that's one of the things I was going to ask Randy about is he's not an obscure guy or an obscure winner necessarily, because he's a top 50 guy in the world, and a lot of people out there know about him. I just think the casual golf fan did not know anything about him, and his story is great. I mean, I think the golfers a lot of times get the silver spoon narrative and then that type of thing, but certainly not the case with him.
0: I don't think I've ever seen that guy before. So
15: we didn't expect anything different, Doug.
0: Hey, all right. So let me ask you guys a question. Can I ask you guys a golf question? What's this whole deal with Garrett Higo? What is going on there with the caddy and the being late and all this other, what happened? What happened?
15: When you don't show up on time, you get penalized. Golf has rules like that. Other sports should employ them for personal responsibility and accountability.
0: But what happened? Why is him and the caddy split? What is going on with this whole story?
15: Well, he can't fire himself, so he fires his caddy.
0: But was it the caddy's fault or was it his fault?
15: What?
0: Was it the caddy's fault?
14: Well, he blamed it on the caddy. He said that the caddy dropped his TrackMan in the locker and he went to the putting green thinking that he had 5 minutes. He hit one putt and then heard his name being called. The caddy was yelling at him and telling him to hurry up and get down there, but he just didn't make it on time. And then this bizarre quote afterwards made no sense.
0: Cost himself 2 strokes, though, right?
14: And missed the cut by 1.
0: Wow. That's wild. All right.
15: Dynamite drop it and call.
0: Go ahead. I'm just trying to keep up on the golf. I'm trying to be able to, see how I engage. I don't just roll my eyes and get all mad because, God forbid, we're not talking about what I want to talk about. But go ahead.
15: We're actually talking about things that are relevant, current.
14: Yeah, okay. It just happened. It happened Sunday.
15: Exactly.
14: You're talking about the 2028 PGA Championship.
0: I brought that up to lead into the Eli Manning story. But go ahead. No, you guys go ahead.
15: Okay.
0: Talk about the Corn Ferry Tour.
15: Title IX segment of the show. But
0: step meters.
15: I saw a billboard that Bellhaven softball team made a regional.
0: Yes.
15: So just throwing that out there.
0: Thanks.
15: Doug, if you want to break that down later.
0: I'll look into it.
15: I've done my part here, Mark. Good luck the rest of the way.
0: All right.
14: Yeah,
0: there we go.
14: Thanks, Willie.
0: Thanks for the call, Willie. Let's go back to the phones. We've got Stu. Stu, what's going on? How are you today?
12: Oh, man. Gentlemen, good morning. How are you doing?
0: Good. What's up, Stu?
12: Man, I was worried Willie was in front of me. I thought he was going to start talking about some kind of hybrid Kentucky bluegrass and California stuff a million or something.
0: The step meter was coming out. I don't think he was going to start talking about weed strains, but that's okay.
12: Well, I just didn't know if there was a new strain out there like there was on Caddyshack.
0: They got all kinds now. But go ahead. I don't know anything about that. Go ahead.
12: So, this guy from Texas Tech.
0: Yes, Brendan Sorsby. What?
12: Yeah, so, and here's the thing. Why don't the golf guy sue? I mean, nobody takes responsibility for anything. We're just going to live in the world where we don't like the rule, we're going to sue, right? Is that what we're doing?
0: Yeah, I mean, Yeah, I mean, I get why he's trying to sue for you know, he's trying to get this injunction. I totally understand it. He's got 5 million reasons to try to get this injunction. And on top of that, I think, you know, a lot of his, you know, pro potential was going to be based on what kind of year he had this year. And he was set up to have a big year at Texas Tech. So I totally understand why he's, you know, doing what he's doing. The arguments that he's laying out is just
12: for anything.
0: No, I mean, that would be my, I would go the opposite way. I would throw myself at the mercy of the NCAA and say, you know what, look, I messed up big time. I made a mistake. You know, can I start with like a 4-game suspension? I mean, a 2-game suspension is really a slap on the wrist. If he could play a half a season, you know what I mean? He can really help himself. So I, but you have to like accept some sort of penalty here if you're him, right? I don't think you can sit here and,
12: I mean,
0: and just,
12: we can't go. I mean, this is a problem with America all the way around.
0: I'm not arguing with you.
12: I mean, we don't take responsibility for any of our actions, you know, and we can just, oh, let's just sue.
0: Yeah.
12: If you're wrong, you're wrong.
0: Yeah.
12: Accept the punishment and move on.
0: Well, you know? I can understand him trying.
12: Irritating.
0: I can understand him trying to sue to, you know, maybe get the NCAA moving a little bit here, like if they are dragging their feet or whatever.
12: You like my geese flying
0: what?
12: By?
0: Yeah, I was just trying to figure out what that was. All right. Gosh, an old gaggle of them.
12: Yeah, well, you know, nature, buddy.
0: Yeah,
12: nature.
0: I got you. I got you.
12: Yeah, I just, it's, I don't know. I guess I'm old guy or whatever, but, you know. No. I mean, am I wrong?
0: No.
12: Like, I'm not upset that, I don't particularly like it, but I'm not upset. I mean, these colleges make millions off these players, so the players should get theirs, right?
0: Right.
12: You know, that's fair. You know, and I'm not happy about, hey, let's change schools like we change underwear. I mean, I think there should be some rules in place for that.
0: Yeah.
12: But, you know, to just... I don't know. There's no accountability. There's no responsibility. I mean, I'm not like Tide Man, just, you know, just totally off on the NCAA and college football, but it's getting close. It's getting close.
0: Well, I do think this would, and thanks for the call, Stu. I do think this would.
12: Well, one last thing.
0: Okay, go ahead.
12: 40 for 10. 40 for 10, baby.
0: Oh,
12: let's rock.
0: There you go. All right. Yes. Well, Southern Miss baseball you got in there. All right. Appreciate that. No, I do think this would turn a lot of people off. Don't you think, Mark?
14: Yeah. Oh, absolutely.
0: I mean, with all the other stuff that's going on that is turning people off when it comes to college sports, I think if Sorsby gets to play, I think there will be a lot of people that will, there'll be a lot of people that won't be happy with, Texas Tech, I can tell you that moving forward.
14: You can bet on it.
0: Yeah. Yep. Look at you. Let's see. Somebody said they were trying to call the texting line. Ugh. Yeah. Get your number straight. I tell them, put them in your phone. That way you have them. Our, the WJQS fan listener line is 601-366-1180. The text line is 601-401-1542. Mark, let's read some text here. Hey guys, Jimmy Rebb here. Good luck to my Rebels today against Missouri. Hottie Toddy. Yes. He should have thought about that before he made all those bets. Yeah. I mean, you know, I think that's the whole deal. So sorry says I'm sick. Gambling is a disease, the cure, 2 weeks treatment program at the Indiana West Texas Casino and Wahoo tent ceremony, and upon my completion, I need to go back to the same environment, football that causes the disease. If you, NCAA, do not let me, you are doing damage to my health, and I need to go before off-season workouts with my team to feel closer to them. That's about it. Yeah, that was pretty much what the lawsuit was claiming. Let's see. Dog Tire Mark, do you remember the old days with 94 Ticks with the Dawn Busters with Scott Mateer, 15th caller, LOL?
14: I do, yes.
0: Mark,
14: I do.
0: Mark remembers the 15th caller when he was doing the show with Chuck and myself.
14: I do. Sometimes that got into the 20s.
0: That really, like, drove you crazy.
14: The combo of you and Chuck did, right? Yes.
0: How many times did I tell you to just say, to pick up the phone and say you're caller 20?
14: Well, I know a lot of people do that, Doug, but I'm not wired that way.
0: Mark was, speaking of not being a rule breaker, that was Mark. Yes, you were very good about that, Mark. What used to kill me was like when you used to like yell at the people, or you would yell at the phone and you'd be like, why are these people still calling? We have our winner by now. Like, they don't know that. But you used to get so mad at the people calling after you had your winner.
14: Well, look, you know what they say when, you know, stuff hits the fan, it kind of rolls downhill. You and Chuck started me on that and I got mad and it took it out on the callers.
0: Yeah. See, I love how you blame me. That was Chuck that did that all the time. I don't know how I got roped in on that. Anyway, all right.
14: Oh, you loved it. You were sitting there.
0: Oh, I thought it was funny, but I, sure. You know, don't blame me. All right, we got to take a break, Mark. We'll take a break here. We'll be back. We got Randy Watkins coming up after this on The Fan, WJQS.
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All right, welcome back, Mississippi Sports This Morning. I am Doug Colson, along with me, Mark Alexander. 7:30 in the morning. Mark, we're trying to get Randy right now. I'm efforting Randy, so you go ahead and talk a little bit about the PGA Championship, and I will continue to try to get Randy here, okay?

0: coming up to play, because Randy and I can just sit there and talk for a long time, and he's a busy guy, and he doesn't have time for those long conversations sometimes. But he's funny guy. I love to be around him, and knows a lot about the golf. And so we're very fortunate to be able to get him on the show as much as often as we do.
1: Yeah, well, it might not be today because I'm not getting a hold of him, but
0: Okay.
1: we will see if we can we can try to I'll keep efforting here in a couple minutes. I'll give
0: All
1: him
0: right.
1: a little
0: Yeah, I'll
1: time here,
0: see.
1: but
0: You mean I can talk about some of the all conference stuff that came out yesterday, Doug, if you want me to do that,
1: yeah,
0: baseball, and
1: go ahead.
0: I know that's skipping around.
1: No, you're fine.
0: But yeah, the SEC, Mississippi State had three players on the first team. Ace Reese, Thomas Lincas obviously won the Ferris Trophy. I didn't realize he had more strikeouts than any pitcher in SEC play, which was, I thought was a cool
1: Yeah,
0: stat.
1: what
0: That
1: was
0: was
1: he
0: thought was
1: like,
0: awesome.
1: 120 in like 80 innings, right? Something like that.
0: Yeah, I was just talking about as far as SEC play. He had
1: Oh, okay.
0: 86 strikeouts.
1: Yeah.
0: That was more than any other pitcher in the conference. Anyway, all three of those guys made first team. Bryce Chance and Ben Davis both made the second team. For Ole Miss, Walker Hooks, obviously the great relief pitcher, closer for them, made the first team. And then Will Furniss, Judd Udermark, make sure we pronounce that right, third base.
1: Udermark.
0: Udermark. And then Cade Townsend, the pitcher, also made second team. Then Hunter Elliott made the all defensive team, which I thought was pretty cool. And then in the Sun Belt, obviously a lot of Southern Miss players on there, regular season champs. Coach Ostrander was named the coach of the year. Camden Clark was first team. Graydon Harrison's first team. He was the pitcher of the year. Matthew Russo, Kyle Morrison, Davis Gillespie made it in the outfield. And then I believe Kobe Allen was second team selection, the closer there from here in Starkville. So all of our Mississippi teams very well represented on the All-SEC team, the All-Sun Belt team. And no surprise there with all this success that those three teams enjoyed this year
1: Yeah,
0: on the diamond.
1: no doubt. Mark, text about baseball here. Questions for Coach Alexander. How many wins this week would it take for Ole Miss to host? What would it take for Southern Miss to get a national seed, to get a top eight seed? And is it true that you are predicting an overall title in your first year of prep? Man, you out there talking smack already, Mark?
0: No, absolutely
1: Poking
0: not.
1: the chest out a little bit?
0: Not with that competition throughout the state, and particularly there in Jackson. Last time I checked, there was a big 6'10" kid named Eric Dampier that plays for MRA in the middle. I think he's a pretty good one. As far as Southern Miss, I mean that they're right there at nine
1: Yeah.
0: projection, one and one and nine, 11 in the other. I mean, I could see a scenario where one of those, A&M or Auburn or somebody. I think Auburn's pretty much a lock too. A&M maybe would be the team that they could overcome because A&M's pitching's not great, and they have not finished the season off great, even though they won two or three against Mississippi State. So I think if they make a run to the conference final and beat Coastal maybe in the final, then I could see
1: Yeah.
0: them getting a top eight seed.
1: Well, that's what I was going to ask you. Do they have to win Conference USA, or do they
0: They
1: just
0: may not
1: have to
0: have
1: get
0: to
1: to the final?
0: not Conference USA,
1: I
0: but
1: mean, you
0: Sun
1: know what I
0: Belt.
1: meant. Sun Belt. My bad. My
0: Yeah,
1: bad.
0: yeah, yeah. No, if they do that, even if they get to the final and make a nice run and compete with Coastal, and A&M goes to Hoover and loses one and goes home, I mean that's definitely conceivable. And then, I mean, for Ole Miss, I mean, I think they've got a. Again, I just don't know how much the tournament committee, I mean, the selection committee plays into the SEC tournament.
1: Yeah.
0: You know, it may be mostly done now. Ole Miss may make it to the final, and it may not matter. But there's 16 spots, and D1 baseball has them 18. So I mean, they're right there. But they've got some work to do. How much work exactly? I couldn't tell you. But I would think at least a run to the weekend or late week.
1: Yeah. Yeah. So, all right. Well, like I said, yeah, we'll find out here soon enough because, Southern Miss
0: Yeah,
1: will be
0: they just need
1: playing
0: to.
1: tomorrow and, you know.
0: Yeah, you can't make that run unless you win the first one, and they need to get past Missouri. And with teams like that, you never know. I mean, you don't know if they're just going to tank it in and they're ready to go home. or they're just kind of playing with house money and like, hey, nobody expects us to win.

0: and they come out there and play loose and free and play well. You just never know.
1: Would it almost, I know this sounds crazy, but we talk about the whole, you know, would it almost be better for them? They've got a home regional secured. I mean, sure, you'd love to get a top eight seed, but, you know, if
0: Southern Miss?
1: Southern Miss. But, like, I mean, if it was anything short of, like, having to win the tournament, would it almost be better to, you know, not play? You see what I'm saying? I mean, have to make that run and then turn around and play. You know, is it almost better to get some rest is what I'm getting at?
0: Yeah, I mean, you can make that argument. But, look, if you get top eight and you win your regional, now you get a super regional, and that makes that path so much better. And they'd love to have a regional and super regional in Hattiesburg.
1: Yeah. No, I guess that's what I'm getting at. Like, what do you think the odds are for them to be able to get that top eight seed? You know, I don't know.
0: They're right there.
1: Yeah.
0: They're right there. And I would imagine, I mean, they won the regular season Sun Belt. I feel like they'll have their pitching stacked up with the buys and everything. So I think they should be in pretty good shape to make a run. And like I said, if A&M loses their first game and goes home, then that eighth spot I think is there for the taking.
1: Yeah.
0: I think those other six or seven are pretty much locks though at this point.
1: Yeah. There's no
0: in terms of the national seeds.
1: Yeah.
0: I mean, UCLA is going to be the one. I mean, Tech's there. Georgia's three. Carolina's four. Texas five. You know, I think Alabama went in two of three against Ole Miss in that last series, jumped them up in there. If you look at all their metrics, they're really good. I would argue that Auburn's almost had a better season sitting there at seven. So I think all those are pretty much locks. I just think that eight spot is probably the only one up for grabs. Maybe one, maybe two if Alabama were to fall back a little bit.
1: Text here from my karaoke enemy, Jeff. My prayer before I die is that radio people will stop using the noun effort as a verb. Efforting. You're not efforting. You are making an effort. Efforting isn't a word. Okay, touche.
0: Yeah,
1: touche.
0: It's not.
1: I know it's not.
0: We like to use it, though.
1: It does get used a lot. I will say, I don't know who started it. Maybe I'll stop it. I apologize if that offends people. It does seem like Jeff is it's like an English professor or something, because he, you know, he always gets mad about that. He gets mad about my U the mark pronunciation. So, yeah, he likes that.
0: Well, you know, Sugar Ray used to get both of us all the time, too. So,
1: yeah, neither one of us are, you know, great in that department. So, we will see.
0: I can write it better than I can speak it most of the time.
1: I can't do either, so. There you go. All right. I'm about to die. I'm choking over here.
0: Well, take a break and get some water.
1: Oh, what's going on?
0: My throat is very dry. Talk has got you messed up.
1: Oh, my gosh.
0: I'm sure it'll come back though when you get that Eli story in. You're not gonna
1: let me squeeze it in at the end of the show. I'm positive of that now, so I'm not even worried about it. Forget it. You know, not that people like around here don't like Eli or don't want to know why he, you know, didn't want to play for the Chargers for all these years. He's kept it a secret, and now he's just telling everybody I'm busting the boys. So we'll take a break. Be back on the Fan.
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0: All right, welcome back. Mississippi sports this morning. Mark Walter is not helping, but we're going to try to make it here this final segment. So we'll see what happens. All right, we're coming to you from the Ameristar Casino Studio. 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And you can also text us, 601-401-1542. 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Mark, before I get to the Eli Manning story, Nashville expected to be named the host of the next, or Super Bowl, what is that, 64 in 2030. So mark that on your calendar. Nashville. Couple of years from now.
1: Yeah, I got it.
0: I know. Thanks. I know you didn't want to know when the draft was, where it was going to be in 2028, but in 2030 we know where the Super Bowl is going to be. So there you go with that. All right. 22 years Eli Manning has kind of kept it a secret why he did not want to play for the San Diego Chargers back then in 04. But on the podcast Bussin with the Boys, the two-time Super Bowl winning quarterback offered some new details about why he wanted nothing to do with the organization. Leading up to the draft in 04, the Chargers sent every top person in their organization out to New Orleans to meet with Manning and his family. At the time, the team's head coach was Marty Schottenheimer. The

0: general manager was AJ Smith. They were both on the trip. The Chargers were owned by the Spanos family, and several of them were also there in New Orleans to meet with Manning, who had just finished his final year at Ole Miss. At one point during the visit, Manning had dinner with the Chargers brass, and that's when he seemed to have a realization. They just didn't feel like they were the most committed team to winning at the time, Manning said. Marty Schottenheimer was the head coach, who was awesome. He had great respect for him. But he said they were bickering, basically. They came to work me out in New Orleans. I went to dinner, and there was just friction between the head coach and the general manager and the owners. They were all yelling, kind of fighting. We're at a Marriott restaurant. Schottenheimer was mad. We're in New Orleans, and we're eating at a Marriott? He's pissed. They're kind of bickering. It just didn't seem like there was a lot of agreement on things, and it didn't seem like they were committed to build a great winning franchise at the moment. Manning also cleared up the misunderstanding that's been floating out there for 22 years, that his dad was the one that made the decision. He says his dad had nothing to do with the decision. In fact, his parents were not happy with the decision that Eli made. They weren't really supportive about it, at least privately. Manning said the decision not to play for the Chargers, my dad didn't like the idea. And now he came to my defense and supported me after everything was going down, after he took the brunt of the criticism because he came to my defense. And people are saying, oh, you played in New Orleans all those years and you didn't win, so you're trying to dictate where your son's going. And he just kind of bit his tongue and said, this is what Eli wants to do and I support him. He kind of did some media to save me from doing all the media and taking the hits. So there you go. What do you think? Eli finally revealing things there, Mark.
1: Yeah, I'm glad you got your voice back there for the segment.
0: Barely. That's good. I'm hanging on here, but
1: just,
0: go ahead.
1: Just read like a huge, long AP story, word for word.
0: I find that fascinating. It is fascinating that it's 22 years later and we're just getting to the bottom of this.
1: Yes, it is very fascinating.
0: You know, that was a weird scene to be at. I was at that draft and, you know, he took abuse from everybody. I don't know if the TV did it justice, how the fans really just ripped him up in the Felt Forum there. I mean, because after you get drafted, they kind of march you through the crowd and to get to the interview room. And man, I'm telling you, people were just, like, they were giving him the whole, he was getting the full New York experience. Let's just put it to you that way. And,
1: And we've seen that happen. I mean, the whole Elway thing and how it played out.
0: Right.
1: There's been different scenarios through the years at the draft with different players.
0: Yeah. I like I said, I do think the interesting part is that he's basically saying that Archie had nothing to do with it and really wasn't supportive of it behind the scenes, but you know, it was Eli's decision and he supported him in that decision. I thought that was kind of revealing because there were so many people that thought that that was Archie's maneuvering and all that stuff.
1: Yes. I think that's been the narrative out there for a long time. Yes, sir.
0: Okay. All right. All right. Let's see. You are just efforting to be as smart as physically inventor Jesse Sucks Palmer. I don't know what's going on here. All right. I didn't get that. Maybe I missed that. That seems like a talk text that I didn't get the whole thing there. But anyway. All right. What else you got for us, Mark?
1: Well, look, it didn't happen 22 years ago. But it did happen last night in MLB baseball. We had JT Ginn, former Mississippi State
0: player,
1: pitcher, took a no-hitter into the ninth inning last night and ended up, you know who broke up the no-hitter? No, none other than another former Mississippi State player, Adam Frazier.
0: Oh, interesting.
1: He lined a leadoff single in the bottom of the ninth, and then he gave up a two-run homer, and the Angels won 2-1 over the A's. So that's got to be gut-wrenching to take a no-hitter into the ninth inning there and be that close to a no-hitter. And he had Frazier 0-2 had an 0-2 count, and he lined it over the shortstop's head for a clean single. I think that was only the third base runner he'd given up all night. And then, like I said, he gave up the bomb after that. But I just thought that was pretty cool. You know, a lot of people are familiar with JT Ginn from Brandon there, right-hander. I didn't realize he was turns 27 tomorrow.
0: Okay.
1: So I thought that was a pretty cool story. Former Mississippi State guy that a lot of people are familiar with. And then for Adam Frazier, of all people, to break up the no-hitter. Would have been really cool. Cool moment for Frazier to break up the no-hitter, but would have been even more cooler for him to get the no-hitter. As we know, those don't happen all that often in Major League Baseball history.
0: No. It's pretty rare to pull that off.
1: Yeah, I'm looking at the story. It says the 8th time a team has lost a no-hit bid in the 9th inning since the last no-hitter.
0: Okay.
1: So, good accomplishment for him. That's a name from the past, a blast from the past
0: there
1: with JT Ginn. He's always been a guy that's a, you know, swing and miss type guy. He's always had good stuff, taxed his own, and it would have been really nice to see him get that.
0: Yeah. All right. You got anything else?
1: 10 strikeouts there. Yeah, I got text from Brandon. I did say he was from Brandon. I don't know. I'll give you a minute or two. I was going to share this with Randy and see what he had to say, but I probably won't do it justice. Landon and I, when I went up for his graduation, we had to wait for a while for our tee time and so we couldn't get on the range. It was closed. We went to a local driving range.
0: Right.
1: Saw this guy, Doug. He typical, you know, real skinny, had this Hooters hat on, some old clubs, the whole deal. So we're on the range, and they split the range up with a net kinda, and hit the net, and everything's like 15 yards to his left. And there's these poles, you know, every 10 feet or whatever. So he's hitting the ball. I get no way in the world he's going to hit the net because it's about 15 yards directly to his left. We hear this big, you know, clang. It hits the metal. It comes back and hits him. The ball hits him after he hits it. It's like in 2 seconds. It hits the pole. It comes right back and hits him, smokes him. He hits the ground, rolling on the ground, pulls his shirt up. He's got this huge golf mark on him from where the golf ball hit him.
0: Oh.
1: I've never seen anything like that in my life at a driving range. Where you hit that and you get hit with the ball, and he sat there and hit like 100 balls probably, and then that one smoked him.
0: No, I mean I've hit a tree. I've hit a tree and had it come straight back at me, but I've never hit anything and had it like basically take me out. I have not done that.
1: Yeah. Yeah, we were playing at a resort one time and got to the first tee box. And, you know, there was probably 10 or 12 carts. It seemed like there was 100 carts behind. You know how that goes. You get nervous at the first tee. I did the same thing. I smoked a tree to the left, never moved. Ball took like 2 hops back to me. And I just had to put it on the tee and re-tee, like never moved. That was one of the weirdest things that's ever happened to me in golf. If you play long enough, something like that's gonna happen to you.
0: Yeah, that's true. That's true. Yeah, the one
1: you never had a golf moment like that.
0: No,
1: hitting the tree.
0: I mean, yeah, no, the one that came back at me. I mean, it came back hot. You know what I mean? Like I had to like duck out of the way, but it was not. Not like that. I was not rolling around on the ground with looked like a bullet wound. It sounds like from this guy was dealing with.
1: Yeah, it was. I felt sorry for him. It's one of those you kind of have to. We were both looking. Well, my son was looking. I wasn't. I heard it. And now you just kind of look off. You know, you don't want to look at the guy while he's rolling on the ground.
0: Right.
1: Nursing a golf ball injury.
0: Yeah.
1: When's the last time you played, Doug? It's got to have been years and years and years.
0: It has to be. I think the last time I played was with my brother-in-law. And my brother-in-law has been gone over a decade now. So, yeah, it's been over 10 years. So
1: I know it's too hot for you to play in the summertime. I figured you may get out there like in the fall or something when it's cool and get 9 holes in or something in the car.
0: Mark, when I retire, I'm gonna go play 9 holes, which Chuck used to get mad at me all the time because I wanted to play 9 and he refused. That wasn't manly enough for him, I guess, or whatever. You would never do that. You play like 72 in a day. So
1: yeah, not anymore.
0: Yeah. What's the most you play now? Is it just 18?
1: Yeah, 27 on a good day.
0: Okay. Oh no, I have no interest in that. Once I hit the 19th hole, I'm really done. So, all right, Mark, that's gonna wrap us up for today. We'll be back tomorrow with another edition of Mississippi Sports This Morning. More old draft stories coming up tomorrow on The Fan, WJQS.
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8: It's not going to be the case for the NFL where in 5 years, everything's going to streaming, right? Roger Goodell said the other day that, a streaming partner would have to bowl us over with an offer to get us to move it. Which, yes, as you said earlier in the show, hey, that means let me know what you got. But it's a lot of backlash. It's a lot if you're suddenly taking all of the AFC games going to Amazon, the NFC games go to Netflix. It's a lot. But for the next, I'll tell you, the next 5 years is going to be just like this, because what they've seen is, yeah, we're okay piecemealing games out. We got 9 international games this year. Next year will be 10, then we're going to be 11, then we'll be 12. We got a Thanksgiving Eve game. We're going to have a Christmas Eve and Christmas Day game now. We're going to have new. They're going to find a way to continue to piecemeal this out.
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8: Mike Shanahan. Do you remember how bad they were pre-LeBron? The 5 previous seasons, no playoffs, hard to do in the NBA, and they had the worst record in the league for 5 years. That was the Lakers. He overcame, and this is virtually impossible to do in pro sports, he's overcome poor owners. The buses were among the poorest owners with a tiny staff, right? It was basically Kurt Rambis, a couple of bus kids, Jeannie Buss, and Rob Pelinka, a former agent. Tiny, tiny staff. They went through how many coaches? 4 coaches, 8 years, Darvin Ham, total whiff, gave Alex Caruso away. In fact, 2 of the great things the Lakers did is find Alex Caruso and Austin Reeves undrafted. That's like the 2 feathers in their cap. But if you look at OKC and San Antonio, the 2 current best rosters, overwhelmingly built through the draft, they don't draft anybody that can play.
7: This is The Herd with Colin Cowherd.
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8: You got to be consistent.
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8: Mike Shanahan. The one thing that's been impressive with the Knicks, 2 things, Rory. Number 1 is the way they're using Cap. He has doubled his assist totals from last year's playoffs in half the games. Mike Brown and his staff have done a great job to take the burden solely off Jalen Brunson to initiate offense. It has been fantastic. We've always known Cat's super skill. He was skilled in Minnesota. He's always been skilled. So that's impressive. The second thing is this roster is very smartly constructed. James Dolan spent a couple of years in Vegas building the Sphere, got out of basketball, and the Knicks front office did a great job. They've got defensive players, a scoring guard, a skilled big, a defensive big. They just have a bunch of guys, and they all fit together, and they play great together.
7: This is The Herd with Colin Cowherd.
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3: No hitter into the ninth inning. Off single, followed by a walk, and then a two-run homer as the A's fell the Angels 2-1. He's the first pitcher to allow no runs or hits through eight innings and still take the loss since the Dodgers' Rich Hill in 2017. Stat of the day, brought to you by Panini America, the official trading cards of the Dan Patrick Show. Again, at 10 strikeouts. It's been 621 days since the last no-hitter in baseball. This is the longest gap. There was an 841-day span between no-hitters. Randy Johnson in 04 and Anibal Sanchez in 06. So I guess we're, well, you're trying to get a pitcher to go 7, 8, and then if he gets 7 or 8, then do you have him go 9 innings? And Ginn gets roughed up there, ends up losing the no-hitter. Baseball scoring last night, the Mets had a 10-run inning. They scored 16 runs. The Rays, 16 runs. Marlins, 12. Diamondbacks, 12. The Brewers, 9. And the Guardians, 8. Also, looking at the American League, the Rays, Guardians, and A's are all in first place. The Braves, Cubs, Padres in the National League. And if you're curious about World Series odds, the Dodgers are still the big favorites. Then it's the Yankees. Then the Braves, the Mariners, Cubs, Phillies, Rays, and the Brewers. Garrett in Charlotte. Hi, Garrett. What's on your mind today?
12: Hey, Dan. This is a first time, long time. 6'4", dad bod, 220. Anyways, love you guys, love your work. I have a stat of the day about Jacoby Brissett.
3: Okay.
12: While I agree this holdout talk silly, and he is a career backup, he had a respectable, this is the lead-in. He had a respectable year last year, 3,300 yards, 23 touchdowns, 8 interceptions. Here's the stat of the day. He is the NFL career all-time leader at lowest interception percentage at 1.4.
13: Stat of the day.
3: Whoa!
13: Stat of the day. Here comes that what? Stat of the day.
3: He needs a raise. That they went 1-11 and it's Arizona and he's holding out for more money. Yes, Paul?
14: To be eligible for the all-time list, you have to have a certain number of throws or starts. And Jacoby Brissett has that now. He is tied with Aaron Rodgers all-time. The lowest interception rate.
3: Okay. Who would you rather have, Aaron Rodgers, Jacoby Brissett?
14: That old question. Who do you think's third? An active player.
3: Third lowest interception rate.
14: He's active.
3: Russell Wilson is not active. Right?
14: Russell is still considered active because he has not announced his retirement. Russell is ninth all time.
3: Okay. All right. Who is third? Active player.
14: Yeah, he's very good, and he is. Some will say his team is underachieved with him.
15: Joe Burrow.
14: Justin Herbert, 1.7% for his career.
3: Ooh, okay. All right. David in LA. Hi, David. What's on your mind?
16: Good morning, gentlemen. And you brought up a subject yesterday that just rankles me to no end. As somewhat of an avid bird watcher, I've been crying foul for years against the piped in bird song on Major's broadcast. See what I did there, Fritzy? Yeah. What I find is they often will get the species right for a geographic.

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3: It's a popularity contest designed to separate the watchables from the unwatchables. Okay, and if your team is among the low five, I'm talking Jets, Titans, Raiders, Cardinals, or Dolphins, congratulations, because you have been handed a scarlet letter and a dunce cap. Zero primetime games. And this is inconceivable. If you're of a certain age and you recall the glory days of the Raiders and the Dolphins, that we have now reached rock bottom after all these years of product that was covered in feces. That is the NFL screaming on top of the building that you are so bad that a test pattern would likely pull better ratings than putting a Raider-Dolphin game on.
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6: 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How many game balls does this guy need? 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We do embrace LeBron. But when I think of things that maybe in retrospect we took for granted, there's a few things that's come to mind for me. As a rock fan, you mentioned Creed, right? I feel like everybody turned their back on Creed. And then we realized years later, like, why were we so mean to Creed? And I'm thinking about the number one thing we probably take for granted in life. 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

0: him. They're never out of a game with Caleb Williams. 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For people who don't know Caleb Williams' history, that's what he does.
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5: It's not going to be the case for the NFL where in 5 years, everything's going to streaming, right? Roger Goodell said the other day that, oh, a streaming partner would have to bowl us over with an offer to get us to move it. Which, yes, as you said earlier in the show, hey, that means let me know what you got. But it's a lot of backlash. It's a lot if you're suddenly taking all of the AFC games going to Amazon, the NFC games go to Netflix. It's a lot. But for the next, I'll tell you, the next 5 years is going to be just like this, because what they've seen is, yeah, we're okay piecemealing games out. We got 9 international games this year. Next year will be 10. Then we're going to be 11. Then we'll be 12. We got a Thanksgiving Eve game. We're going to have a Christmas Eve and Christmas Day game now. We're going to have... They're going to find a way to continue to piecemeal this out.
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3: 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And it feels like there's been such a premium to put the best matchups and the best games in those Netflix windows, holiday windows, Monday night football, Thursday night, that I start to wonder, is Sunday really the most important day for the NFL anymore?
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7: Do you remember how bad they were pre-LeBron? The 5 previous seasons, no playoffs, hard to do in the NBA, and they had the worst record in the league for 5 years. That was the Lakers. He overcame, and this is virtually impossible to do in pro sports, he's overcome poor owners. The buses were among the poorest owners with a tiny staff, right? It was basically Kurt Rambis, a couple of bus kids, Jeannie Buss, and Rob Pelinka, a former agent. Tiny, tiny staff. They went through how many coaches? 4 coaches, 8 years, Darvin Ham, total whiff, gave Alex Caruso away. In fact, 2 of the great things the Lakers did is find Alex Caruso and Austin Reeves undrafted. That's like the 2 feathers in their cap. But if you look at OKC and San Antonio, the 2 current best rosters, overwhelmingly built through the draft, they don't draft anybody that can play.
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12: A bit of pressure for an encore performance after last night.
0: It's like, all right, let me see what you guys can do in the East as the Cavaliers are, what, 7.5-point underdogs tonight in Game 1. Final results of the poll question, Dylan.
13: All right, Dan. We asked, is the rest of Canada at all rooting for the Canadiens? 61% say no, and I actually got a reply that says, if you're Canadian outside of Quebec and you're rooting for Montreal, you should be forced to move to Quebec and lose your right to leave the province. That gives you some indication.
0: Yeah. Okay. I agree.
13: Yeah.
0: If I'm living in Calgary, I'm not rooting for Montreal just because we're saying, hey, Canada hasn't had a Stanley Cup winner since 1993. No. Not at all.
13: The inter-Canadian rivalry.
0: This day in sports history, Paul, you got one for me?
14: I got a few for you, Dan. In this day in 1984, your Edmonton Oilers won their first Stanley Cup. That was 84. 1935, the NFL adopted a league draft that started in 1936. And here's one, a little quiz here. 1910, Cy Young of the Cleveland Indians got win number 500 in his career. He finished 511 wins. 315 losses as a pitcher. How many complete games did he have in his career? Who would like to take a shot? Cy Young complete games.
0: Oh, that's over 800 decisions
14: right.
0: In his career.
14: He had 815 career starts.
0: All right. I'm going to say 500 complete games.
14: Anyone else?
0: Dylan?
13: 800.
15: 338. 600.
14: Dylan is the closest. 815 career starts, 749 complete games.
15: They should name an award after him or something.
14: He never won. Never won the Cy Young.
0: Jim in California. Hi, Jim. What do you have for me today?
16: Dan Patrick, first time caller, long time listener since the 80s of you. I just want to say that. You know, when we're talking about the piping in of the birds and things on golf, I just want to ask you the question. Do you think that the when you buy a live album or CD or what have you, you think that's piped in?
0: Do I think they're adding music to a live album?
16: Adding the crowd to a live album.
0: Oh, I don't know. I never gave it that much thought. I'm not a big live album guy. I don't like hearing the audience. I don't like it when a musician turns it over to the audience to let them sing a song that I came to hear you sing. But I'm not a live album guy at all. Let's go around the room and see if we learn anything on the program. Todd, I'll start with you. Did you learn anything?
15: I learned a lot of things.

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2: The Patriots want revenge. The Broncos want payback. The Bills want retribution. It's all on the 2026 NFL schedule. And vengeance has never looked better. 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
13: I dare you to say the Chicago Bears aren't going to win a division and make the playoffs. I dare you. Because you're hoping and wishing this team is only going to get better. Caleb is only going to get better. You've been discounting this guy out. Worried about his fingernails instead of those touchdowns he's thrown to win games when games they have no business winning. And Ben Johnson with more time in the lab to continue to get Caleb ready for these moments in these circumstances. All of his teammates believe in him. They're never out of a game with Caleb Williams. This ain't new. For people who don't know Caleb Williams' history, that's what he does.
11: This is The Odd Couple with Rob Parker and Kelvin Washington.
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17: It's not going to be the case for the NFL where in 5 years, everything's going to streaming, right? Roger Goodell said the other day that, a streaming partner would have to bowl us over with an offer to get us to move it. Which, yes, as you said earlier in the show, hey, that means let me know what you got. But it's a lot of backlash. It's a lot if you're suddenly taking all of the AFC games going to Amazon, the NFC games go to Netflix. It's a lot. But for the next, I'll tell you, the next 5 years is going to be just like this, because what they've seen is, yeah, we're okay piecemealing games out. We got 9 international games this year. Next year will be 10. Then we're going to be 11. Then we'll be 12. We got a Thanksgiving Eve game. We're going to have a Christmas Eve and Christmas Day game now. We're going to have new. They're going to find a way to continue to piecemeal this out.
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3: And this is Above the Noise. Shai Gilgeous-Alexander may have entered the Western Conference Finals with another MVP trophy. But by the end of last night's Game 1, Victor Wembanyama made sure we all second-guessed that league's decision. Because what Wemby is doing right now barely feels normal. San Antonio won a game it honestly had no business surviving. The Spurs lost the turnover battle, got outplayed from three-point range, in transition. They somehow overcame a 31-point night from Alex Caruso, and they did it without De'Aaron Fox. Teams usually don't survive that combination in a conference finals game, but not many teams have somebody. In fact, nobody has somebody like Wembanyama. 41-24, hit a Steph Curry-like three and completely altered OKC's offense defensively. That's what separates great players from true superstars. Victor Wembanyama made a statement last night on where this league is headed next. I'm Dan Patrick, and this is Above the Noise. 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
3: This is a chance for you to watch the rest of the Spurs lineup. It's about Dylan Harper. I mean, they have a variety of players. Stephon Castle, De'Aaron Fox. De'Aaron Fox had a couple of breakout seasons with Sacramento. Now he's kind of settled into a veteran guard for that team. But you watch and you go, okay. And they're trying to build their roster, I think, similarly to the Oklahoma City Thunder. Have depth. Now, you have to have a star or two, but you have to have depth. And that's where you're seeing OKC. The difference with them is they're going to go 9 or 10 deep and contribute. And normally in the playoffs, your rotation will shrink to around 7 players. OKC, they can have SGA sit down and not lose anything. Wemby will sit down. The Spurs don't lose anything.
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2: Here's what you need to know.
3: Arsenal has won the Premier League for the 2025-2026 season following Man City's draw today with AFC Bournemouth at one apiece. Arsenal winning the first league title in 22 years. Right now, playing in the 84th minute, Chelsea leads Tottenham Hotspur by a score of 2-1. Tottenham could avoid possible relegation with a win today. Game one of the East Finals, Cavs and Knicks, 8 o'clock Eastern Time. Knicks listing OG Anunoby as probable for tonight's game with a hamstring strain. Michigan forward Merez Johnson Jr. will keep his name in the 2026 NBA draft. While in the NHL, the Vancouver Canucks fired head coach Adam Foote after just one season. Vegas and Colorado skate in game one of the West Finals tomorrow. Chiefs wide receiver Rashee Rice will serve 30 days in jail for violating his probation after testing positive for marijuana. He will miss OTAs and a mandatory minicamp. Carlos Alcaraz will not play at Wimbledon this summer as he recovers from wrist surgery. I'm Dan Beyer.
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7: They don't know what the f*** they're doing.
5: Wow!
4: We know exactly what we're doing. Bringing the fun, like Rich said. We got Big Poppy Trivia. We're going to talk Tom Brady. We're going to talk Aaron Rodgers, even though nobody wants us to. And we're definitely going to talk some Wembanyama. Hope you had a Wemby sort of night. We're going to get you ready for some more basketball tonight.
8: As our pal Rob Parker would say, everyone knows it's Wemby.
9: Yeah.
4: He also says,
8: whatever else.
4: He also says, what else does Rob Parker say? He said a lot of different things. Covino and Rich broadcasting live. Let's rock out. CNR on FSR. If you miss any of today's show, you want to catch the podcast, there's a best of every day. Danny G, our super producer, puts up the podcast for your listening pleasure. Search Covino and Rich wherever you stream. And we're streaming live as we speak right now. You can watch the show on YouTube. Covino and Rich FSR on YouTube, at Covino and Rich FSR, but lots to get to. In fact, sorry, Rich, I'm a little distracted because I'm getting text messages from Big Poppy. He's saying that he's at the door. Somebody let him in. So Big Poppy is here for trivia later today.
8: Oh,
4: and
8: he's giving away
4: prizes.
8: He said, Covino, ASL, age, sex, location. Is that it's weird.
4: He's saying odd. Somebody let him in. He's here. So Big Poppy trivia later today. We do that on Tuesdays during baseball season, but hope you had a Wemby sort of night. We'll talk baseball, NBA, some NFL, and more here on Covino and Rich, the worldwide leaders of nonsense. But, man, what a game last night, dude.
8: Last night, I said it a month ago. I said, hey, NBA playoffs are here. This is where I start honing in. Because the regular season, I made the analogy, the NBA playoffs are like vacation sex. They show you what they're capable of, and you're like, why don't you do that all the time?
4: My girlfriend says, can she put a request in to change the analogy for, like, can it be just a special night where women dress up real nice for you on that night? Does it have to be about vacation sex?
8: Why, you don't get any on vacation?
4: No. I'm just saying maybe Fox Sports Radio might be a better one. It's like there's a special night and your woman comes down. She's looking dynamite. And you're thinking, man, every other night she's in her yoga pants. Why can't she look like this every night? And that's NBA playoffs. That's the Western Conference Finals last night. It's like, my goodness. NBA has the potential to be the hottest chick in the room when it wants to be.
8: Call me insane.
10: Insane.
8: Call me Mr. Red. Or what is it? Call me Mr. Wrong. Call me insane.

0: Call me a prisoner of the moment, but I thought last night was one of the best NBA games I've seen in years.
1: Dude, absolutely. And I was in mixed company, and I felt bad sort of diverting the night and conversation into, hey, guys, can we put the game on? But when overtime hit and then overtime hit, it looked like I was right. I'm like, this is a big game tonight, guys. How do we not have this on? Put it on, and moments, it made all the difference.
0: You know, my wife's from San Antonio, New Braunfels, Texas. So her family and friends are Spurs fans. You know, she's not diehard fan, but she's one of those people that are convinced when she's watching things go wrong. So towards the end, she's like, I can't watch. I'm like, how can you, like, that's the weirdest superstition. Like, I can't watch. I'm like, you're missing ridiculousness.
1: It's
0: like,
1: nervous energy. I understand that.
0: But
1: Kay Rain hits us up. Again, live chat at Covino and Rich FSR on YouTube. Worst part of the game last night is when it ended. I was hoping for triple OT.
0: Dude, it was everything you could possibly ask for. How did the Lakers let Caruso get away? Watching that little nerd play, like the most unassuming superstar that comes up in big moments. He was trading blows with the Spurs last night. It wasn't SGA last night. He had a decent game, but Caruso was in fuego at times. You're like, this guy.
1: He's a big game player. He's had a lot of big game moments. He learned from the best. He's a two-time champion. He's not the type of guy that crumbles under pressure. And that's why, you know, living in L.A., when the Lakers got rid of him, it was a gut punch to many, including Danny G. And they thought, you know, Austin Reeves would fill that gap because he's another nerdy white dude. But, they play a completely different game, and he's a big-time guy, and he played his heart out. And you know what, man? It's kind of hard to play against, and I'm not going to be like other hosts that say I told you so.
0: Yeah.
1: It's hard to play against a Wemby that wants revenge. He's like, I'm sorry, who's the MVP? This guy is playing on a different level with a chip on his shoulder now with lots to prove. And that was my sort of my guess as to what would happen. My prediction was he's going to lay it all out there, and he did, man. And we reaped all the benefits. It was an awesome performance.
0: You still game one on the road against a team that hadn't lost in the playoffs yet? Like, that is a hell of a start for the San Antonio Spurs. I got to watch some of their players a little more last night, and that is a fun team to root for. I'll say this. You saw the flow of the game. There were moments where you're like, OKC's got it. They're coming back. In the fourth quarter, you're like, this is where they turn it on and they win this. Oh, the Spurs. But then the Spurs respond. And some
1: that
0: turnovers
1: logo
0: here
1: three,
0: and there.
1: Rich, that logo three, the block shots and that logo three by Wemby was just unbelievable.
0: I was building to the logo three because there were moments. I'm not even quite sure if it was OT, end of regulation. Do you remember when Caruso was going out of bounds and he threw the ball off of Wemby?
1: Yeah.
0: That was a play where I'm like, ooh, that's like just, you know, great basketball IQ. And then that logo three in that moment, you knew for a second, you felt, oh, this is ill-advised. And then when he makes it, you're like, or he's just the greatest.
1: I mean, he's 30 feet out, hits that, nothing but the bottom, big time moment, 41-24-3. His defense was stellar, the block shots. I mean, he got blocked two at one point, and that was awesome. So the game was such a great back and forth, but Wemby really stepped up. And not only did we assume that he would take that personal, he said it last night after the game. If you guys missed it, during the press conference, he was asked about it. Man, it looked a little personal out there last night. SGA winning MVP, did that sort of weigh on you? Did you take that personal? If you missed it, here's what he said.
2: Knowing that Shea had got that award and you were in the top three for it, and, you know, did any part of tonight feel personal? Some of your facial expressions kind of look like you were really, really going for it.
3: Yeah, for sure. Everything you just said.
0: Oh, everything you just said.
1: But didn't deny it. Like, absolutely, man. I'm the guy. I'm the guy that's going to make that big time three. I'm the guy that's going to win this game and push my team forward away 122-115. And Danny G, I know you're the biggest NBA fan in the room. And you're trying to get everybody to watch all the time, but you have to admit, last night was the game to watch. That was one of the best playoff games, playoff performances that we've seen in years.
4: What a time for casual NBA fans to join the party.
0: Dude.
4: Because all morning long, I was hearing all these hot takes about how Wemby just became the face of the league. Big-time NBA fans have been tuning into Wemby the past couple of seasons as must-watch games. Like, as far as just throughout the regular season, which can be long and tedious, The games that I'll make appointment watching besides my Lakers is when Wemby's on the floor. So
0: Danny,
4: I feel like he's been the face of the NBA the past couple of seasons, but now the casual fan knows who he is.
1: But that's important. Of the big stage, though. It is important. It's the big stage. It's rising to that occasion. It's the big moment. It's hitting that three. It's getting that win. It's playing with the fire, because you wake up the next day and you're right, casual fans, but all the fans are reminded that he's the future of the league. He's the new GOAT, and he's the new standard, man. And that's the buzz today, and props to him, because it was great to see. And I told you I was in mixed company yesterday. So I was with a bunch of different people who don't really care that much about the NBA. And they're like,
0: with everyone?
1: This guy's insane. And again, they're just noticing with Danny G and what a lot of us have known. But, you know, they're seeing this guy in comparison to other 6 foot, seven foot dudes, and he still looks like a man, an alien playing with regular civilians.
4: When Caruso had to play D on him. Like, oh, that's crazy. how bad, and we talked about Chet Holmgren during the Lakers series, because I said he has a very punchable face.
0: Wait, that wasn't Beavis?
4: So I was having fun, and before the game, when we previewed the game on yesterday's show, I said so many people love watching the matchup between Wemby and Holmgren, because Holmgren brings out the best in Wemby. Those two have been battling since AAU days.
0: I think they bring out the best in each other. In fact, the fact that Holmgren holds his own, and he got a couple blocks on Wemby, a really important one, by the way, at the end of regulation, where I'm like, yo, he gets up there too. Like, you know,
4: he's a good defender, but Wemby can make him look ridiculous. And so when it felt like at one point they're like, all right, let's have Caruso on him so Holmgren doesn't get embarrassed anymore.
0: Dude, when a couple observations about his size. If Wemby lands on anyone, I don't care that he's tall and thin. You see some of those times he landed on someone else, and it's like, oh my god, like that can't feel good. Or
1: like a 7'4" Jack Skellington falling on you.
0: That's a good analogy. Jack Skellington falling on you wouldn't feel good.
1: What's wild about it too, again, because when you're watching with other people, and again, a lot of casual fans were tuning in, and non-fans, like Danny G said, you know, you're explaining to people why this guy's so good. It's like he's 7'4", but he's playing and he has the ball handle of a point guard. He plays with a level of coordination that we've never seen before for a guy that size. So it really is remarkable to see. But that's why playing on a big stage is so important.
0: We're touching on something that we're touching on it, but we should be harping on it more. We keep saying the casual fan. That's who the NBA needs in these moments, to develop superstars. Like what you described, like your brother-in-law and, you know, your girlfriend's, you know, sister and, you know, her mom. Though, when those people start realizing, wait, tell me more about this Wemby guy. That's what develops a superstar. So you're onto something there. It's not like, yeah, even the casual fan. No, when the casual fan starts to know, that's when this gets big time. That's what the league wants.
4: I wasn't saying it was a bad thing.
0: That's the moment when everyone's mom knew exactly who Michael Jordan was for, you know, 20 years. That's what the league begs for.
1: You know
0: what's
1: wild? Again, look through their eyes, right? Like I'm visiting my girlfriend's families, right? So they're doing their thing and they're making food and preparing. They're just hanging out, having drinks, talking. I got the game on, and all of a sudden everybody's captivated. And there's a few people that know what's going on, others that don't. Think of it from this perspective. You're telling other people that, yeah, but the other guy's the MVP. Honestly, ask yourself, who looked like the MVP last night?
0: Well, that's why he took it personally. Two size observations just from watching the unicorn, the alien. It just doesn't seem right. I know he's done this before, so I'm not breaking the glass, but there was one particular play in overtime where Wemby was right around the three-point line, and he took two steps, and it was a slam dunk.
1: Yeah.
0: Like, his strides. If he finds an open lane, Danny G, you've never seen a guy in a lifetime take literally one step, two step, slam, like, but starting at the three-point line. So you juke one guy at the three-point line, and you slam dunk it?
1: It's crazy. Yeah.
0: It's absurd.
1: It's nuts.
0: And the other observation
1: is, he's so young, man. We got a new superstar. Well, not a new superstar. You know what I mean? You know, we're seeing it happen. And
0: He's ahead of LeBron and
1: he's ahead of
0: Michael
1: schedule,
0: Jordan as far
1: bro.
0: As he's ahead of schedule as far as where they thought he would be and the Spurs would be. So
1: exactly.
0: One last observation about his size. I know it's proportionate maybe to his body, but when he's clapping, don't you feel like he's got like gloves on or something? Like his hands are enormous. It almost looks like
4: it's
0: like
4: very
0: you know when
4: Kawhi
0: he does that like
4: Leonard.
0: Casual
4: it's,
0: clap, it looks like he's go ooh.
4: Yeah, it's like Kawhi Leonard on stilts.
0: Yeah, no, it's it looks like his hands are his fingers are doubly long because when he does that casual clap, like it's like ooh,
5: like clap.
0: Like almost something at like a car dealership. Like his hands are like those things.
1: So it was a Wemby kind of night. Again, 41, 24, 3. Some great defense. Tonight, Cavs at the Knicks. So my goodness, if there's any time to tune in, it is absolutely now. Danny G's been saying it. We've been telling you what a game last night. And it does remind you that the NBA can be so great when played right. And last night was one of those nights.
0: Does it seem like the NFC in the 90s where whoever wins will win the Super Bowl? Remember, like, there was a time where it was like, well, whoever wins, the Cowboys, Niners, or Packers, like, whoever wins is going to win the Super Bowl. Do we feel that way about the Western Conference right now, or are we downplaying what the Cavs and the Knicks got going on? Because that
1: yeah,
0: is game one
1: some
0: tonight.
1: Of that. Because the Knicks are fire. I mean, I know the Cavs are hot, but I really believe in the Knicks, and we'll see what happens tonight.
0: But I'm saying,
4: should make it more recent, Rich. You could say it feels like the Seahawks Rams.
0: You know, it does. It feels like that NFC where there is domination at times. But to me, I feel like as much as it's fun, and I know our friends on the East Coast, it's electric right now.
1: How do you stop Wemby,
0: better than they've. You know, the New York market hasn't had a winner. Am I wrong by saying since the 09 Yankees? Like, it's not like the Knicks, Jets. Well, the Giants won. But they've had a little bit of a slump. And I think the Knicks, you know, they haven't been good for a minute. So New York's electric for this team. But I would not want to face the Spurs or the Thunder.
1: Jesus. Hold on. Sean Mack hits us up. First of all, there's a bunch of dudes flirting with me. Like this Damian clown. You can chime in and talk smack at Covino and Rich FSR on YouTube. Sean Mack says, why do you guys hate SGA so much? All you've done this season is trash him. Wembanyama has a good game. You want to crown him the face of the league. I hate L.A. homers. First of all, Sean, I got to make it really clear. The only real L.A. Lakers fan here in studio is Danny G. And nobody's hating on SGA at all. We're just giving props where they're due. Who played like the MVP last night? It wasn't SGA. And do they have the ability as a team, and does he have the ability to beat the Spurs? Absolutely. It was a close game, double overtime. But nobody hates on SGA. We're just saying he does, and I think this is very clear, he does not have the star power even with two MVPs as a Wembanyama. He just doesn't. That's just facts.
0: And the reality is they could very well go on and win the series and win back-to-back. That's not the point. And L.A. homers, none of us like L.A. teams except Danny. You know,
1: it's just extremely impressive what we saw and what he's doing.
4: Yeah, I like SGA. The one who has a punchable face is Chet Holmgren.
1: Yeah, no one hates SGA.
4: We did SGA Day on our show.
0: Yeah, we did SGA Day where we all dressed up in our swaggiest swag.
4: Raise your hand if you are the one planning the postseason edition of SGA Day.
1: Exactly.
4: That'd be the Laker fan.
1: We're having fun with all his success. And like, there's nothing, in my opinion, there's nothing hateable about the guy.
4: Well, I think we're all smart enough to know, too, that this could easily go seven games this series. The Thunder are not going to take this lying down. I mean, it felt like the Spurs were in control of that game the whole time last night and let that lead slip away at the very end.
1: Danny G, Rich hit it on the head. You know, there was a point in the game where you're like, oh, well, now they're stepping it up and now they're going to win and wah.
0: There was a point where it was like, I think I'm right. It was like 89-84. And then all of a sudden, OKC went on a run and they actually went ahead by one. And you're like, oh, there it is.
1: It was less than 5 minutes left in the fourth when they started to.
4: Yeah, what did the broadcast team kept saying? They're trading punches.
1: Yeah.
4: It was like a great heavyweight fight.
0: The 41.
1: You know what happened to me on a personal note? Because this happens all the time. You know, I had the game on and I'm like, there's only like 5 minutes left, man. Relax. Because I could tell like, you know, some of the people were getting antsy there.
0: But who was getting antsy at that game?
1: Because it was a mixed company crowd I was with, right? But I'm the one with a few other people really into it. And, you know, sure enough, like, I thought there was 5 minutes left. Yeah, but it's in overtime. You know, right after this, the game's over. And then, sure enough, double overtime last night. So, dude,
0: even someone that hates, like, you know, basketball, like, how do you, I don't care why anyone would even be like, when's this over? It was the most electrifying game.
1: I couldn't agree more. I'm just telling you, like, you know, what was happening last night. So, what a fun, fun time, man. What a fun game and what a performance.
0: Just, I thought the most impressive thing was not the 41 points by Wemby. Maybe not even the 24 rebounds. The minutes he played, because Danny, you and I were talking about how Wemby throughout the season, he would play like under 30 minutes a lot of games.
4: Yeah, he averaged 29.2 minutes per game in the regular season, and he played almost 49 minutes last night.
0: So yeah, the fact that he had that endurance to keep it going in double overtime, like, showed that he's a baller, ready to play.
1: Endurance and adrenaline, you know, as he said. Took it personal last night. That'll get you fired up, man.
4: And I think the most fun was just to see how much his teammates really like him. When he did the Superman pose.
0: The Superman
4: and they're all pointing at him. That was just a cool moment.
1: Yeah, and you know what? You couldn't help, again, the size differential, just to see how they're looking up to him in that moment from the sidelines. It's just insane to see. And again, everything different on a big stage. When it matters, it's the Western Conference Finals. He's playing against the current and former MVP and champions. It was really great. And guys, it sounds like we're excited and we're stroking the guy, because we are. It was great.
0: I have one question that maybe the great Dan Beyer knows. Is Dan on the scene today? Who's
1: Dan's on the scene.
0: Yo, Dan Beyer.
3: Yes.
0: Unconventional to have black road jerseys and home blues. Like, there was no white jersey. Yeah. And I know you're a jersey guy.
3: Yeah, completely. And it didn't mess with my eyes at all. I know some people didn't like it. Some people don't like the traditional history of it. And it was a different look. I would have thought if the Thunder were going to wear their blues, that San Antonio would wear their whites, but they didn't. So yeah, it was unique. Yeah, color on color.
0: You had the black road jerseys, the blue home, and the crowd was all blued out with it, you know, with the vibe they were going for. So it lacked almost like a lightness to the screen. It almost felt like a dark game, right? Like, there was something interesting about it. But
3: it did mess with your eyes a little bit, for sure. It's I you know me, and we talk uniforms all the time. I think the NBA has gone way out of pocket, but last night didn't bother me as much as other ones. Like, when the Lakers wore their black uniforms, that just, for whatever reason, just annoys me.
0: Well, you know what? When we see the Knicks tonight, I think if the Knicks are wearing anything other than the traditional blue and orange tonight, it's a fail. But
3: yes,
0: they could wear the NYC alternates, and, you know, they could.
3: Yep. I hope they don't.
0: Camino, that doesn't even dawn. Like, I know, Camino, that doesn't dawn on you the way it does for me and Dan, right? Did you even notice that?
1: I know. I did notice it. But, yeah, I also noticed George Kittle in the crowd. They showed him a million times last night. And I was like, oh man.
0: See,
1: is he bringing
0: back
1: the bad
0: the
1: luck or what?
0: You see him fire back at fans? People are like, yo, Kittle, because you're Golden State Warriors and your Bay Area team's out of it. All of a sudden, you're a front-running Thunder fan. And he was quick to be like, no, I'm from the area, like, beat it. Like, he was chirping back at fans, being like, I'm a Thunder guy.
5: So. He grew up partially in Norman, Oklahoma. He's a Thunder fan. So
1: I hope Kittle he didn't drop any PCA lines to the fans.
0: Did you see when Mike Tirico, they were acknowledging Kittle and they're right next to him and he was sort of like, he's like right there.
1: Yeah, he was sitting. He got a lot of cameras on him last night.
0: Yeah.
1: All right, so guys, your thoughts on Wemby? We gave you ours. Pretty excited about it, to say the least. 41-24-3. The Spurs win 122-115. Of course, tonight, Cavs at the Knicks to see if there's any sort of competition for anybody in the West. And your thoughts and phone calls at 877-99 on Fox, at Covino and Rich, at Fox Sports Radio. And you know who else we got to talk about? We ran out of time yesterday. We got to talk Tom Brady. Before Big Poppy gets here with his trivia, we got to talk Tom Brady. Tom Brady, the model.
0: Tom Brady?
1: Okay, Zoolander Brady, yeah.
0: And you know what's also crazy to me? Because of how exciting last night's NBA Western Conference Finals Game 1 was, there was an amazing moment in Major League Baseball that went under the radar. And I'm not saying this went under the radar because no one cares but me, but did you
1: see
0: the
1: talking,
0: Mets?
1: Are you talking tarps off? What are you talking about?
0: I'm talking no hitters blown.
1: Oh, yeah.
0: And also, did you see my New York Mets? First team to score 10 runs in an extra inning since like 1919. And just
6: they're
0: like that,
6: so
0: you know,
6: high right now.
0: The Mets are only a couple games under 500. They're inching back, like they're getting there. So a lot of baseball. So we'll get to all your phone calls, all your feedback, especially on Wemby and the Spurs last night. Next, right here on Covino and Rich.
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20: 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Number one is the way they're using Cap. He has doubled his assist totals from last year's playoffs in half the games. Mike Brown and his staff have done a great job to take the burden solely off Jalen Brunson to initiate offense. It has been fantastic. We've always known Cat's super skill. He was skilled in Minnesota. He's always been skilled. So that's impressive. The second thing is this roster is very smartly constructed. James Dolan spent a couple of years in Vegas building the Sphere, got out of basketball, and the Knicks front office did a great job. They've got defensive players, a scoring guard, a skilled big, a defensive big. They just have a bunch of guys, and they all fit together, and they play great together.
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11: 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He does. 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
0: Wait, yeah. Are you there for the big Memorial Day potato bake? Is that what?
1: Yeah, how'd you know? Yeah, yeah, yeah.
0: Oh, okay. Is that where it rains bacos and chives everywhere?
1: Yeah, man.
0: Oh, sweet. And, okay, cool.
29: Yummy.
1: Today, Taco Tuesday, we got Big Poppy stopping by, asking baseball trivia, giving away prizes, so stick around for that. And, of course, we still have some NFL to talk about, if we're allowed to, because apparently nobody wants to talk about Aaron Rodgers.
0: Yo, you know, we got to take some calls about Wemby, Spurs, SGA, but Rob Baker, one of our good pals who listens all the time in San Antonio on our affiliate down there. What's up, Rob?
1: Hey, Rob.
0: He said, Covino, Rich, don't forget to mention Dylan Harper starting for the injured Fox. 20 years old, 24 points, 11 rebounds, 6 assists, and 7 steals.
4: Oh, we were going to get to him. 20 goes, years old, Rutgers, Ronnie's kid.
0: Yo, Bert, how did Rutgers not win with him is the question. Bad coach? And then he said, Wemby's 22, Castle's 21, Harper's 20. If this core stays together, the Spurs may have another dynasty like they did for a decade and a half already.
1: And Pete Tolmer hit us up on the YouTube chat at Covino and Rich FSR. At Covino and Rich FSR, he says, if the Spurs choke and lose, Covino and Rich are off the Wemby bandwagon. And there's no bandwagon. We're just excited to see this performance. Greatness is always exciting to see. And it's guys like, you know, we got to give the flip side to, like, your boy Ben Maller, Danny G. Ben Maller says, everyone needs to relax on the Wemby hype. It was game 1, not game 7. Like, he's saying,
4: Yeah, he's the one who always says, he's the one who always says, don't be a prisoner of the moment.
0: Ben Maller seems like a real fun guy to have at a party.
1: Yeah, I thought it was a. But here's, you know, he says we're crowning him too early. We're crowning him too early, but you know, he's also developing too early.
4: I don't think.

0: I don't think we are, though, because even if this goes to seven games and the Thunder go to the finals against the Knicks or the Cavs, we're still going to be like, man, Wemby is must-see TV.
1: Bro, Wemby, Castle, Harper, Fox. You heard our buddy Rob in San Antonio saying that. It's like, you know what it could remind you of? Remember when we were younger? It took Michael quite a bit to get past Detroit. It takes teams sometimes a minute to get past that rival. And you can't assume that right out the gate the Spurs are going to knock the doors off of OKC. OKC is your defending champion. So even if they don't get the job done in seven, the Spurs are ahead of schedule. There's no one that thought that within a year they'd be, you know, the second best record in the West and be right where they are now. So I think it's awesome. If you're a Spurs fan, you got to be fired up. You were blessed with David Robinson, then Tim Duncan, then, of course, the Ginobili's and Tony Parker's of the world. And you what? You had a little blip on the radar where you stunk, and now you're great again.
2: And that's
1: it's
2: all
1: sort of how
2: ours.
1: People are. It's sort of like how people are mad that the Patriots got good real quick again.
2: Yeah, and we're just fired up to see that. All right, one quick phone call, and we got to talk TB12. Tom Brady, the model, the model. 877-99 on Fox. Who do we got, Danny G?
0: Let's go to Phoenix. Sean wants in on the hot uniform talk.
1: Oh, what's up, Sean?
3: Hey guys.
2: Hey.
3: Yeah. Hey, I just wanted to quickly comment on the concern around the dark uniforms.
1: Yeah.
3: I mean, I don't know if that's just a visibility thing, but I mean, I go back to 2008 USC UCLA being at that game where Pete Carroll gave up a timeout to have both teams in dark uniforms. I think maybe at a playoff level or a championship level, we should let the teams wear the dark uniforms and not have to go with the white.
1: I'm for letting them wear whatever they want. You know me. If you listen to Covino and Rich, Covino will back me up. I'm the least traditional guy. Like, I'm all about cool changes, and I'm about taking chances, and you know, I'm a pretty open-minded guy with stuff like that. But to me, when you're playing in a playoff game, like tonight, I think the Knicks need to be wearing their blue and orange jerseys, or they're white, like the white home jerseys. But if they're wearing some alternate, like NYC street looking alternate uniform, dude, it's the Eastern Conference Finals. You know, have a little tradition.
2: It's a lot of these young teams wanting their own identity too. So yeah. I wouldn't.
1: It's
2: be
1: like
2: surprised
1: that Cleveland team that won, like when LeBron won with the Cleveland team. I associate that team with the alternate black jersey with the big C on it. That's the team that won the NBA Finals in my mind. So,
0: Cleveland!
2: So we'll get back to the NBA, you know, speaking of the Knicks. Eastern Conference Finals tonight, Cavs at the Knicks. But let's make some time for Tom Brady before Big Poppy gets here, okay? Oh. And we got Dan Byers' update in a minute. Over the weekend, I couldn't help. Maybe it was my algorithm. Maybe the algorithm knows how badly I need to see Tom Brady in leather.
1: Well, I mean, when you've Googled before Tom Brady leather pants, you're going to get this.
2: Yeah, my algorithm knows me. It's like, here's more Tom Brady in leather, Covino. I'm like, ooh, thank you. He made his modeling debut. Is this peak Tom Brady after his career? Like, he's at the roast. He's got this swag. He's telling jokes. He's in the booth. And now he's at a Gucci event in Times Square doing his strut. He's doing his Ric Flair strut down the runway like he's Derek Zoolander, bro.
1: The guy is like Hansel. He's so hot right now.
2: He's strutting down there like he's Vince McMahon with his model strut. Again, wearing all leather everything. I don't know if you guys have seen this, but it's everywhere in my algorithm. All leather. Leather jacket, leather pants, probably leather chonies.
1: I hate to say it. He pulled it off. He pulled it off, but maybe it's because I'm a huge Tom Brady fan.
2: Wait,
1: but
2: he pulled it off like all in one move?
4: The full Monty.
2: Dude, you know what? There was buttons on that thing.
1: But there is a question to be posed before we get to Dan Byers' update. I want you to think about it. We'll take your feedback next. You and Mike, who run this place, agree on something, and I'm not sure if I do. You know, Mike, the guy that runs Fox Sports.
2: He has the best blue steel I've seen in years.
5: Never heard of him.
1: No. The Mike theory. Well, the Covino theory that Big Mike backs up. There it is. If you're watching, Tom Brady in all leather.
2: I mean, he really does like. You know what? Take away his goatness and his football career. Like, he could have been a model. Like, it's gross.
4: He looks like Mad Max, like the original from the 70s, the Mad Max movies.
2: He really does look like, you know, like he could be that guy.
1: Covino hit me up Monday morning, and he's like, dude, I had the craziest dream that I was just picturing Tom Brady in leather. And I'm like, no, that really happened.
2: Well, it made me think. I mean, this has been my theory for years, but it reminded me, and Mike backed me up, that I think everybody listening, everyone under the moon, should own a leather jacket, especially men. I think all men, but everybody, should own a leather jacket. I think it's the epitome of cool. I grew up in a time of Sha-na-na, Bowser, T-Birds, and Fonzie, Arthur Fonzarelli. All the guys I looked up to growing up, from my uncles to my dad, rocked cool leather jackets. Till this day, I have leather jackets I'm proud of. I think everybody should own one.
1: I remember in the 90s having more of the trench coat leather jacket. I remember going to at the mall. Remember mall culture? There was always the Wilson leather shop or some sweet leather jacket shop.
2: You walk in there, the smell of leather smacked you in the face. I still remember what a Wilson leather store smelled like. Yeah.
1: Cove, when we had our wardrobe budget at ESPN, which, by the way, was an actual thing. We had a wardrobe budget. I remember getting a black, not to sound fancy, but like a John Varvatos, like a thinner leather jacket. And I wonder, I wonder the same thing. Does every guy own a leather jacket? Like, or is it not for everyone?
2: I think everyone should. I think it's a cool look. Tom Brady reminds me. Now, he's wearing pants. I'm not saying that. Let's make it clear.
1: No.
2: But I think everyone should. Can I guess
1: right now? I guarantee Danny G has some type of sweet trench leather, because that's it. I picture it.
0: Yeah, I have a leather Raider jacket.
2: Wow. But I also, next level.
1: Iowa Sam, I don't know if you own leather. I feel like you don't.
4: I do have a leather jacket. It was my father's from the 70s. It's brown, like light brown leather.
1: Ooh, you've worn it. Yeah. He's there worn you go. It now freaking brown leather is a separate look, and that's a good one too.
2: And that absolutely counts. I think everyone should have that one piece in their wardrobe. And I want to hear your story. I want to hear your thoughts on that. Or are you thinking, get out of here, and Tom Brady's a clown? Your thoughts are welcome at 877-99 on Fox. Think about it, and let's go to Dan Beyer. Ooh, Dan Beyer, you think he's got some leather in there?
1: Is he dressed in leather?
5: I felt that this was a rich buildup. You know, Rich builds up, and then the payoff was that I don't have a leather jacket. Is that true, Rich?
1: DB, I feel like maybe you have a nice one. I feel like I could picture you in a date night leather jacket.
5: Now you're lying, because there's no way I have one. Absolutely not. No way. Well, no leather jacket.
2: We know what you're getting for Christmas, DB.
1: Dude, it's going to be part of a Dan Beyer night.
2: Yeah, leather bomber. We're going to get you a leather fanny pack to go with it.
5: Oh, great. Looking forward to it. Leather pants would be amazing as well. Game one, Eastern Finals. Cavs-Knicks, 8 o'clock Eastern time tonight. OG Anunoby, probable to wear leather pants. No, he's probable to play tonight. He's been dealing with that hamstring injury. College basketball note, that has something to do with the NBA. Michigan forward Merez Johnson Jr. will keep his name in the 2026 NBA draft. Vancouver Canucks fired head coach Adam Foote after just one season. Vegas and Colorado start their Western Final Series tomorrow in Game 1. Golden Knights lost their appeal of the fines and stripping of draft picks for not following media rules during the Stanley Cup playoffs. Guys, Chiefs wide receiver Rashee Rice will serve 30 days in jail. He violated his probation after testing positive for marijuana. He'll be released in mid-June. He will miss some mandatory minicamp and some OTAs. Nashville will be getting Super Bowl 64, and Minneapolis will be getting the NFL draft in 2028. NFL owners approving a measure to allow 10 international games each year. Marlins lead the Braves 4-3 as they play in the sixth inning in South Florida. Two-time Wimbledon champion Carlos Alcaraz will not play at the All England Club as he recovers from wrist surgery. And congratulations to Arsenal, winners of the Premier League for the 2025-26 season. They clinched the title today as Man City drew even with AFC Bournemouth. So the Gunners winning their first title in 22 years. There was another Premier League match. Tottenham Hotspur still could face relegation depending on what happens on Sunday as they fell to Chelsea today 2-1. Guys, back to you.
2: Thank you, Dan.
1: Nothing with AFC Richmond. Oh, wait, no, that's the fake Ted Lasso team. Hey, congrats, Arsenal. Congrats, Arsenal. Hey, does every guy need to have a leather jacket like this picture that Spot showing of Covino in the 90s?
2: That's me in the 90s with an oversized trench. Look at that, though. Look at that. That's Jersey right there, bro. That's,
1: so
2: you know what that is?
1: Sure?
2: That's class, bro. That's class.
1: Based on that picture, I feel like you got work done to your face.
2: I might have.
1: I don't know. All right, well, hey, Covino and Rich, not only will we take your phone calls on leather pants or Wemby, we're going to talk Aaron Rodgers, and it's going to bother Danny G. So we'll talk a little Aaron Rodgers.
0: Get the four-minute timer ready.
1: Big Poppy trivia and some notes around the world of baseball last night. So a lot of fun. Covino and Rich right here on Fox Sports Radio.
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7: 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Zero primetime games. And this is inconceivable if you're of a certain age and you recall the glory days of the Raiders and the Dolphins, that we have now reached rock bottom. After all these years of product that was covered in feces, that is the NFL screaming on top of the building that you are so bad that a test pattern would likely pull better ratings than putting a Raider-Dolphin game on.
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9: LeBron says we took him for granted, and he didn't get the game ball. How many game balls does this guy need? I get it. Like, I feel like we did embrace LeBron. We do embrace LeBron. But when I think of things that maybe in retrospect we took for granted, there's a few things that come to mind for me. As a rock fan, you mentioned Creed, right? I feel like everybody turned their back on Creed. And then we realized years later, like, why were we so mean to Creed? And I'm thinking about the number one thing we probably take for granted in life. And I think that's our health, right? I think everybody takes their health for granted. Like, oh man, I feel good, whatever. And then until you get sick and you realize you're praying every day for that to go away.
11: I think
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0: So thank you guys for hanging out with us. If you're not investing in XRP, by the way, Rich, have you seen it? You got to invest in a leather jacket, dude. Maybe some pants now that Tom Brady's doing it.
1: Yo, did something happen to Ripple or what?
0: Yeah, seriously. Hey, we're Covino and Rich on Fox Sports Radio. And yeah, does everybody need to own a leather jacket based on Tom Brady, the model? We'll take your phone calls and feedback. But it's time. You want to get into this? It's time for our tire rack play of the day.
1: Dude,
0: as we vogue. Last night, Wemby had a Steph Curry moment from long range, and it was awesome.
2: Castle to Wemby, rising deep three. We win! Victor Wembanyama, 6 feet behind the line, ties the game at 108.
0: Yeah, yo. Rich, when he hit that or when he threw it off, you're like, man, that was ill-advised. Oh, no. And then, yes.
1: Oh, my goodness. Well, that was an amazing double overtime victory. That call courtesy of 1200 News Radio WOAI Spurs Radio Network. 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
0: Now, Spotty on our video, in the video chat, everything at Covino and Rich FSR. We're streaming live on YouTube. I'm live in Idaho. Everybody else back west. Spotty, our video dude, our video pal, our video guru.
1: Video dude.
0: Our video producer posted, he threw up a picture of me in the 90s. That's me in the 90s. And that was full on. I remember clear as day. That's a Wilson leather special from back in the day. Wilson leather. But yeah, I think every dude should have some sort of leather jacket. Of course, I got one that looks different now. It's not 1990 something. I have a Tom Brady like one, and I have like a rock, like your traditional rock leather jacket, like motorcycle gang leather jacket. I don't even know what they're called, but you know the ones.
1: Does it have straps and metal on it?
0: No, actually, it looks like what Tom Brady's wearing there, but it has more like silver buttons on it. But yeah, I think everybody should have one, if not more, leather jackets in their wardrobe. I just think it's a cool, classic, timeless look.
1: Now, before we get to your phone calls, we'll take your phone calls. Should every guy own leather? But I do want to talk about Aaron Rodgers coming up because I have a theory about Aaron Rodgers that I just think. When someone's irrelevant, it's very clear, and I think we might pile on Aaron Rodgers a little bit. Plus, we got Big Poppy trivia, but I have to say this because I'm a Mets fan, and Danny G will put me on my one-minute Mets timer. The Mets are 21-26.
3: Wait, it's 1 minute now? It used to be 30 seconds.
1: Five games under 500, Covino.
0: Yeah.
1: They play the Nationals, the Marlins, the Reds, the Marlins again, and then the Mariners. These are all 500 or under teams. My thought is if the Mets could get to 500 at 31-31 and with 100 games to go be 500, I think they could salvage the season.
0: Yeah, you know, that would be a pretty good goal to set and impossible.
1: Think of it. Luis Robert Jr. still hurt. Lindor, these are guys that are coming back, right? The Mets will get healthy again, except Clay Holmes. That's a couple months. But if you could get to 31-31, which means you just got to go 10-5 over your next 15 games. Go 10-5, and you're 500 with 100 games to go. 100. Come on.
0: Not impossible. Not impossible.
1: So let's go. Yes, let's go, Mets.
0: Ian Vasilia, biker jacket is what I was looking for there. All right. So your feedback and phone calls plus Big Poppy trivia next hour.
1: Nice. More Covino and Rich right here on FSR. Yeah, yeah.
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14: 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I dare you. Because you're hoping and wishing this team is only going to get better. Caleb is only going to get better. You've been counting this guy out. Worried about his fingernails instead of those touchdowns he's thrown to win games when games they have no business winning. And Ben Johnson with more time in the lab to continue to get Caleb ready for these moments and these circumstances. All of his teammates believe in him. They're never out of a game with Caleb Williams. This ain't new. For people who don't know Caleb Williams' history, that's what he does.
7: This is The Odd Couple with Rob Parker and Kelvin Washington.
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18: What you need to know.
19: Arsenal won't have to wait until Sunday to clinch the Premier League title because it happened today. The Gunners winning their first Premier League crown in 22 years after Man City played AFC Bournemouth to a 1-1 draw. Two-time

Wimbledon champion Carlos Alcaraz won't play at the All England Club this summer as he recovers from wrist surgery. Alcaraz obviously also missing the French Open. Cavs and Knicks, 8 o'clock Eastern time. Game one tonight of the East Finals. OG Anunoby listed as probable for New York. Michigan forward Merez Johnson Jr. will keep his name in the 2026 NBA draft. Vancouver Canucks fired head coach Adam Foote after just one season. Chiefs wide receiver Rashee Rice will serve 30 days in jail. He violated his probation after testing positive for marijuana. He will be in the top 46.

0: 4 apiece as the teams play in the 6th inning in South Florida. I'm Dan Beyer.
1: This is Covino and Rich. They're bringing the love.
2: I love you.
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5: Wow.
1: Here's Covino and Rich.
3: Oh, yeah, buddies. Yeah, buddies is right. Covino and Rich with Danny G and the leather-wearing Iowa Sam. Sammy Sweetheart on the ones and twos, our sound architect. Dan Beyer has no leather? Come on. Yes, he does. I'm not buying.
2: I mean, we now just added to the Dan Beyer night. All the things Dan Beyer needs to do.
3: He's going to be looking like who's the guy on The Sopranos? Vito?
2: Vito, yeah.
3: Yeah, he's going to be looking like Vito by the end of the night.
2: Got to make sure he gets a jacket. Got to take him to Hibachi and then watch Rocky. I mean, I got my Dan Beyer date night set it all up. I mean,
3: I'm going to buy him a leather hat for Christmas, yeah. So I'm Covino, that is Rich, and we be rocking out. Let's go.
2: Yo,
3: it's a Taco Tuesday. By the way, I'm going to the movies tonight, Rich.
2: What are you going to go see?
3: Well, hopefully I'm home in time to watch the Cavs-Knicks, but right after the show... I'm going to see Michael tonight.
2: Oh, dude, it bounced back to number one this past weekend, made way more money than people thought.
3: You know what I'm wearing? My red and black Michael Jackson leather jacket.
2: You probably wanted one of those.
3: Dude, I wanted one so bad when I was a kid, man. I really did. By the way, before we get to the phone calls and feedback, and the reason we're talking about that is because Tom Brady rocked the full on. And by the way, it's gross because you know what? As ridiculous and Zoolander as it was, he pulled it off.
2: Yeah, like
3: that's good.
2: Tom Brady haters must be like, damn it.
3: I know. Like, he wore all leather pants and leather jacket at the Gucci event. His first modeling gig in Times Square over the weekend went viral. But if you got to go number two, be sure to bring the number one product in clean Dude Wipes. 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
2: Dude, thanks for reminding me. Got to get those Dude Wipes.
3: Yeah.
2: All right, now, question for you. I got two quick things before we get to Big Poppy Trivia and before we get to Aaron Rodgers. I know Danny G is going to put the timer on me. I saw two things. Amari Stoudemire saying Knicks in six. How do you feel about former players on the team back in the current squad? I like that.
3: I think it's what makes the Knicks really unique. You know, I mean, it's not the first time we've seen it, but when it comes to the Knicks, you see a lot of that. A lot of the former players banding together and rooting for these young dudes. And I think that's what basketball needs. You know, something interesting, Rich, like we always say that hip hop and the NBA are young men's games.
2: Yeah.
3: In the world of hip hop, you always see like old dudes clowning on the young guys and the young guys clowning on the old guys. In other words, when you think of rock, right? We look at old school rock music as the classics, and it still lives and is still respected. In a world of hip hop, old stuff isn't like embraced the way it should be. It's like forgotten and it's old. And when it comes to the Knicks and these young players, it seems like they're embracing like the old fans, and the old fans are embracing the new players. And like that's what you need.
2: You need the young
3: to embrace the new, and vice versa.
2: When you see like John Starks and Ewing and some of those old cats, like, you know, showing up, that's a cool thing. I like that.
3: It works, man. It's just good for the game. It's good for the team. So I like that a lot. So if Stoudemire's backing them, I think that's awesome.
2: Not to ask a personal question, but I will.
3: Yeah. And I'm sorry for that crazy analogy, but if you think about it, it makes sense. Go ahead. Continue.
2: If you and your girlfriend ever get married.
3: Yeah.
2: What are your thoughts on prenups? And I bring that up. Not to make you feel weird, but I bring it up because they just said that Travis Kelce and Taylor Swift looks like they could possibly have finalized their prenup. And I want you to guess what you think each one of their net worths are.
3: Oh, man. I mean, we know Taylor Swift is worth billions. And I would say that Travis Kelce's worth a hundo million.
2: You're not far off. They're saying the guesstimates, which, by the way, you know, it's sickening how people don't.

0: realize how much $1 billion is. Like when you call someone a millionaire and a millionaire is closer to someone with a penny than someone a billionaire. It's absurd. So Taylor Swift has $2 billion. And Travis Kelce has 90 million. So he's like a pauper compared to her, but he still has $90 million. So
1: that was really close, actually. Yeah,
0: so that's 90 mil net worth for Travi, and for Taylor, $2 billion, billions and billions and billions.
1: But to answer your question, you know, when you go through a divorce, you realize you really don't own anything. And, you know, here I am. I think I have a house. I think I have a sweet 401k. I think I have a nice savings. Next thing I know, I'm living with my sister. So based on that, it's not like I'm against them by any means. I'm not necessarily one of those guys that has to do it, but I do see the positives of just protecting both parties while you're amicable, while things are good, as opposed to if things were to go south. Right. So I'm not against it in any way. I would advise it probably.
0: Well, all right, let's take one call. And this might be the first time someone's ever called Fox Sports Radio about men dressed in leather. Tom Brady pulling off a full leather outfit at a runway show, and he actually looked cool. We'll take your one phone call, and then Danny G, get your Aaron Rodgers timer out because I have a thought.
2: All right, let's start with Dan in Kansas City.
0: Yo, what's up, D?
3: Hey, guys. I've been listening to you guys since you were on ESPN, but
0: thanks, man.
3: Was a few years back that you guys had a caller, and you guys were having the same conversation. And he said, I only wear vegan leather.
1: Really? Dude, that's hysterical.
0: That's funny that you would remember that. I don't.
3: During on the YouTube thing.
0: That's funny.
1: Oh, my God. I'd love to hear that and see
4: pleather?
1: That.
4: Like plastic pleather?
1: Yeah, pleather, I guess. And pleather's a thing.
4: Made out of mushrooms?
1: I don't know. By the way, I was thinking based on Tom Brady, maybe I'll do a little tarps off this weekend where I wear just leather pants, no shirt. What do you think?
0: Oh, you're doing a little tarps off action, a little MLB tarps off?
2: Yeah, shouts out to the St. Louis fans.
1: Tarps off, dude.
2: The Tampa Bay fans.
1: Yeah, no shirt, no tops like they're doing in baseball, just leather pants.
0: Oh, see, that's the look, Cove. I think that'll that'll really excite tarps the ladies. Tarps off. I mean, you want to get the ladies fired up Memorial Day weekend, you show up with some red, white, and blue leather pants only.
1: That's funny, man. All right. So, Rich, we'll go from TB12, the model, Zoolander Brady, to Aaron Rodgers. And by the way, what a stark difference between careers and where they are in life at relatively the same age.
0: Yeah. Aaron Rodgers.
1: Brady a little older, but still. Both
0: Brady,
1: in their 40s.
0: Brady's older, but I mean, Aaron Rodgers looks older. Not that.
1: I was going to say, but look where Brady is and look how he is, what he's accomplished, and look how good he looks.
0: Yeah, I'm not trying to sound vain. I don't want to sound like a jerk, but I mean, Tom Brady looks significantly younger than Aaron Rodgers, who's still playing and signed that one-year deal with the Steelers. Here's my question for you. It's more of a question about life, not just sports, but follow me here. So it's not necessarily about Aaron Rodgers, Danny, so you don't have to get all mad. Does it matter when you experienced it? Like, there's going to be young guys on the Steelers catching passes from Aaron Rodgers this year, guys that share the locker room with him, maybe a fan that meets Aaron Rodgers. Does it matter when you have the experience with them? Let me explain. My wife grew up in Texas. I remember she showed me a picture once. She got to meet George W. Bush. There was a flood in her hometown. And she's like, yeah, it's when he was governor. I'm like, oh, you met him as governor, not when he was president. She's like, does that matter? I go, well, sort of. I mean, if you met LeBron James when he was like a McDonald's All-American high school kid, is that the same as meeting LeBron James when he was 35 in his prime?
1: I mean, you can make the argument that it could be cooler.
0: Cool.
1: I mean,
0: that's what I'm asking. Like, right. All right, if you were hanging with Barack Obama in Chicago when he was just a local politician.
1: That's
0: versus
1: Dave Chappelle's story. Like Dave Chappelle says, he was in a room with a young politician. It was Barack Obama before he was president. And like, I think there's some bragging right in that too. It's not the same, but I'm just saying there could be a case where it could be a cooler story.
0: Is it cooler, less cool, the same before, after, during their prime? I got two more primo examples and I'll let you take over. I remember you and I, during the height of their popularity, interviewed the cast of The Jersey Shore, of all people.
1: Okay.
0: That's when like Snooki and the Situation and Paulie D, they were on like the Tonight Show. They were doing every main thing, and we had the opportunity to sit down with the cast. And I remember being like, "Damn, that's cool." But years later,
1: as corny as it sounds, they were the Beatles of reality TV at the time.
0: And years later, we'd get inquiries like, "Hey, do you guys want JWoww on?" And we're like, "Yeah, no thanks." Like meeting someone in their prime versus not. It's like if you told me, "Dude, I slept with this hot model. Dude, she was a swimsuit, Sports Illustrated, or she was a Playboy model." But if your story is you slept with her when she was 60 and you met her when you were like an old guy, did you still sleep with a Playboy model?
1: Dude, don't they say it's still a single on the scorecard? It's still a single in the books?
0: Kavino, what about President?
1: Like the box score, all you see is the box score and you don't know really what happened. So,
0: all right, President Trump. President Trump. We saw him. He's hanging with the late, great Hulk Hogan during WrestleManias in Atlantic City. Bret Michaels, who we had on the show over promise because he performed at the NFL draft. Bret Michaels won Celebrity Apprentice. Do those people look at it like, oh, I hung with the president? Or is that, no, that was like previous Trump?
1: I think they're all, and I know you hate this answer, but it's true, case-by-case basis. I think certain stories like, yo, man, it's still cool. Certain things they still can't take away from you regardless of the timing. But in the world of sports, too, it's like, and where Rich is getting at is, hey, if Aaron Rodgers is still in the league and he's so far from his prime, the Aaron Rodgers that a lot of us watched come up, is it the same catching passes from Aaron Rodgers now than it was years ago when it mattered? Like,
0: is an interview with Aaron Rodgers have the same clout? Does a catching a pass from him? Like, I just wonder if you look at it that way.
1: I know another example that you're forgetting. Rich and I had the honor of, we had our own TV show. You just heard a caller before. He listened to us on ESPN Radio.
0: Yeah.
1: We also had a TV show on ESPN, and hadn't COVID gotten away, it'd probably still be on the air. And we had a pretty good run there at ESPN. We worked there for over 4 years. But Rich says, yeah, but we worked there at the wrong time. But guess what? When the resume is written, when the bio is there, we still worked there, and it's still something we accomplished, and it was still a goal that we achieved. You know, does that, you can't take that away. So, you know, just because it wasn't during the heyday of Dan Patrick and Keith Olbermann, does it make it any less cool? And maybe it doesn't. That's the thing.
0: If
1: Larry Holmes beat Muhammad Ali, but it was an old Muhammad Ali, you know, does it matter? That's really what you're getting at. But
0: I'm still,
1: if I went to the Wikipedia page and I don't know better and I'm reading like, man, Larry Holmes beat Muhammad Ali, he still did it. So it just depends on what you're looking for and how you're looking at it.
0: All right. I have one for you then. Let's say I said Covino.
1: Yeah.
0: For next week, over promise, we have the opportunity to book Jeremy Lin. Do you care to talk to him now? What if it was 10 plus years ago and it was like in the middle of Lynn's sanity?
1: You know, a lot of people.
0: You don't think there's a difference?
1: Caitlin Clark is more like Jeremy Lin than Michael Jordan. What do you think there, Iowa Sam?
4: Careful now.
1: Yeah.
4: Someone might say, you know, cut your tongue out for that blasphemy.
1: I'm just telling you what some buzz is on social media. I get it. Like, you want Jeremy Lin when he's hot. Not when, you know, his career's over about him.
0: Jimmy Garoppolo's fighting for a backup spot in the NFL. There was a time where, as a Niners fan, you guys made fun of me all the time. Like, yo, Rich, you freaking, I didn't say anything bad, Sam. You freaking love Jimmy G. And if at that time, when he was starting for the Niners, that would have been a fun get. Now, do you want to talk to Jimmy G?
1: I think, maybe, yeah.
0: You know.
1: So, timing,
0: you know what I'm saying? Like,
1: timing matters. Yeah, it absolutely matters. But I think there's certain people and certain names that you'd like to have under your belt. Like, like I said, in the fight game, Mario Barrios fought Manny Pacquiao and got the draw recently. You don't think it's kind of cool that he still has Manny Pacquiao, even though it's not prime Juan Manuel Marquez battling Manny Pacquiao? Fighting Mayweather Pacquiao. You don't think it's still cool for some of these young guys to have those type of names under their resume, even though it's not the same? You know, for me personally, you know, it's kind of cool to know that I'm on a I'm on a lineup with, you know, the great Dan Patrick. You know,
0: no, I agree.
1: All right, but we're at the tail end of his career, right? Does that make it any less,
0: way, happy,
1: or is it cool to say that we're on the same lineup as him?
0: Happy belated to DP. He turned 70 the other day.
1: Right, so I think it's just how you choose to look at things, and each case-by-case thing is sort of different. I like I like your model analogy, too. It's like, yo, dude, did you hear my buddy hooked up with Kathy Ireland? Yeah, what, when she was on posters, when she was in Sports Illustrated back in the day, posters at Spencer Gifts, or when, or she's like, 65 years old?
0: Yeah, like I think there's a difference. So my point is, Danny, it's all about timing. I was saying it's about timing. I think it does matter, but I guess this is my way of saying, talking about Aaron Rodgers now, this would be you know, music to Danny G's ears. I think I'm done talking about him this season.
1: Well, you know what, dude? It's funny
0: the lore of Aaron Rodgers. Well, no, but the lore of Aaron Rodgers, and it's like, ooh, does he still have gas left in the tank? Oh, he got injured when he played for the Jets on like the first play. Then he came back. He went to the Steelers. Yo, can Aaron Rodgers make a run as a grizzled old veteran? We're sort of past the ayahuasca. We're past the mystery wife. We're past, does he still have gas in the tank? I think Aaron Rodgers is like, of the 32 teams, he's in your bottom five. Get this, in my opinion, of the 32 quarterbacks in the NFL, Aaron Rodgers went from fun chatter and gossip to a top five lowest interesting quarterback.
1: Well, guess what? It's funny you say that, because Michael Wilbon sort of went off on ESPN talking about how, ooh, why are we wasting time? Why is ESPN or anyone wasting time talking about this guy when he's totally irrelevant? He's saying he's irrelevant and these opinions are irrelevant because he's not impactful in the league anymore. He's not the Aaron Rodgers that matters. Yeah. If you missed any of it, Sam, you got it, right? Let's hear it.
5: I'm blaming this network because every time I turn on all of our shows except one, I hear about Aaron damn Rodgers. Again, it makes it sound like I'm criticizing Aaron Rodgers. I'm not. I'm criticizing us. I'm criticizing breaking news. I'm criticizing every day we got to talk about Aaron Rodgers. No, we don't. Well, he's irrelevant.
0: Damn. So Danny G, Sam Covino, can you indulge me for a minute before we get to Big Poppy trivia? I'm gonna rapid fire it. I'm going to name a bunch of NFL quarterbacks. You tell me if there's more interest in storylines and promise with these guys, okay? Guy that went
2: from
0: to the
2: Super fans,
0: Bowl.
2: From the fans,
0: yeah,
2: right?
0: From a fan perspective and from the perspective of us who love the NFL. Drake May coming back for, you know, coming back with the Patriots after losing the Super Bowl.
2: Drake May.
0: All right, who's more interesting, Aaron Rodgers or Josh Allen?
1: Josh Allen.
2: It's pretty easy.
4: Yeah. Josh Allen.
0: All right, Lamar Jackson, what he does in Baltimore.
1: Definitely Lamar Jackson. Yeah.
4: Yeah.
0: Joe Burrow in Cincinnati.
1: No question.
0: Shador or Deshaun Watson, whatever they do in Cleveland.
1: The whole quarterback situation, definitely.
0: Yeah. Miami, who's going with why am I drawing a blank? Who's Miami going with, Danny?
2: Willis.
0: Well, yeah, Malik Willis. Yeah. Malik Willis. I find that to be more interesting because I'm curious what he could do when given the starting job. The only one so far is the Jets. I'm like, he's still more interesting than the Jets. Jacksonville. Yes, more interesting than Aaron Rodgers.
2: Yeah.
0: Houston, C.J. Stroud. Indianapolis, the return of Daniel Jones or whatever they got going on there. Tennessee, Cam Ward. Like, I feel like every team, to me, I'm more intrigued by what's going on there than Aaron Rodgers. Like, the Aaron Rodgers story is like a dead story. Like, nah.
1: Yeah, and I think we proved something here. Like, something we already knew.
0: Danny, just to round out the AFC, Kirk Cousins and Fernando, Mahomes coming back from injury, you know, Justin Herbert with his hot girlfriend, you know, the return of Bo Nix from an injury. Every story in the AFC except the Jets is more exciting to me than Aaron Rodgers.
2: Now, would that change for you if the Steelers come out hot out the gate?
0: If Aaron Rodgers found the fountain of youth and all of a sudden, like, it's like, oh, man, holy crap. Then, yeah, then it's like, ooh, what happened? Did he find something? But
1: I'm sorry,
0: as
1: did
0: of
1: you
0: right
1: just
0: now,
1: call him
0: like,
1: Ponce de la Rodgers?
0: Ponce de la Rodgers. He better be Ponce de la Rodgers, because otherwise, snorefest.
1: Well, timing matters and
0: Ponce de la Rogers.
1: In the same breath, you can't take away from these young players because when all said and done, they did get to play with the great Aaron Rodgers. Well, I'm sorry. They did get to play with Aaron Rodgers, just not the great Aaron Rodgers.
0: Yeah, dude. It's like again, it's like sleeping with an old runway model. Not all the right. same.
1: So, right. hey, what did we learn from this, though? Maybe take a page out of the Wilbon book and not waste as much time talking about it if it's so irrelevant, unless, of course, he's lighting it up.
0: Yeah, exactly. All right, listen, we got Big Poppy trivia. We're going to talk some MLB baseball and get you a little fired up for the Eastern Conference Finals. Game one tonight. Will the Garden be hopping? You damn sure bet it will.
1: Stars will be so, out, man.
0: Whatever. All right, whatever I just said. 877-99 on Fox. We will do that all next right here.
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0: Oh, you want a prize pack? 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
21: It's not going to be the case for the NFL where in 5 years, everything's going to streaming, right? Roger Goodell said the other day that, a streaming partner would have to bowl us over with an offer to get us to move it. Which, yes, as you said earlier in the show, hey, that means let me know what you got. But it's a lot of backlash. It's a lot if you're suddenly taking all of the AFC games going to Amazon, the NFC games go to Netflix. It's a lot. But for the next, I'll tell you, the next 5 years is going to be just like this, because what they've seen is, yeah, we're okay piecemealing games out. We got 9 international games this year. Next year will be 10. Then we're going to be 11, then we'll be 12. We got a Thanksgiving Eve game. We're going to have a Christmas Eve and Christmas Day game now. We're going to have new. They're going to find a way to continue to piecemeal this out.
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24: Did I ever tell you that time I saw STP, but with Jeff Gute?
0: the replacement singer?
24: It's the same, right?
0: No. Jeff Gute.
24: Hey, ever tell you that time I saw Van Halen with Gary Cherone? It's the same, right?
0: Yeah.
24: Rich is saying, that's like saying, I caught passes from Aaron Rodgers. If you're doing that now, it's not the same because timing matters.
0: Yeah. It's like sleeping with a super hot girl and then she becomes like super famous. Like, that doesn't count.
24: Off the air, Iowa Sam was saying, yeah, I saw Three Dog Night. Yeah, it's cool if you saw him in the 70s. If you see him as wrinkly old men now, it's not as cool.
0: That's my point. I feel right. Like Aaron Rodgers' luster has totally worn off, and like it'll be nice to see the old man throwing balls in Pittsburgh. But to me, it's over, dude.
24: Not only that, it seems like he overstayed his welcome the way Wilbon and other people in the media are talking about him. But anyway, we're Covino and Rich on Fox Sports Radio, and we got to make room for a legend because I see Big Poppy in the hallway. 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
0: 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Let's go.
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2: 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Shaq Daddy.
1: Meet your baseball counterpart.
3: It's Big Poppy, Covino, and Itch. I love you guys, especially the Covino guy. The other guy, he head too big.
1: It's time for Big Poppy Baseball Trivia.
4: This is our...

0: Some MLB trivia and you.
1: I swing hard in case I hit it, that's it.
0: Big Poppy for big prizes.
1: We play a game, you call, that's it.
0: Big Poppy baseball trivia.
1: The baseball trivia, let's go.
2: All right, let's welcome in the one and only Broke Poppy.
1: Hey, this thing on, hey.
2: Yeah.
1: Whoa. Hey, Big Poppy. Hey, I thought no shirt today, no tarps. Just pantalones.
2: Oh, no.
1: No tarps, baby. No shirt for you, dog. You my dog, but no shirt.
3: Yeah. Hey, Poppy, you think you can pull off all leather like Tom Brady? I feel like you could.
1: Absolutely. Got my leather chonies on right now or something like that. Yeah, but hey, very good to be here. And very good to be here. Nice to see you.
2: All right, let's meet the contestants. One-time winner, Rich Davis.
3: Oh, man, here we go.
2: This is a newer game, so one win is impressive. As
1: it's
2: Dan,
1: Davis. Pee-wee. Pee-wee's yeah. good with me. Yo, he's good with me.
2: Dan Beyer also has one win in this game so far. And looking to win a CNR prize pack on the studio lines. DB, I'll use you for this. Would you love to travel to beautiful Janesville, Wisconsin, Portland, Maine, St. Louis Park, Minnesota, Columbia, South Carolina, Richmond, Virginia, or Windsor, Illinois?
4: You didn't even have to say the other cities. We're going to Janesville.
3: Yes.
4: Oh. Yes. Familiar with Janesville.
2: That's Scott.
3: What's up, Scott?
4: Used to go to the old Damon's right off the interstate there.
1: Hey, I want to go St. Louis. Oh, yeah. No shirts in St. Louis.
2: All right. Scott, what do you do for a living there in Wisconsin?
5: I'm a CI manager with Birdseye.
2: Oh, okay. Cool. Nice, man. All right, rules for Big Poppy Trivia. The first contestant with two correct answers is the champion. If there's a tie, we have a tiebreaker question. Your name is your buzzer, but you got to wait until all three possible answers are read. If there's two wrong answers in a row, we move on to the next question. Are you ready?
1: Hey, yes.
2: Play ball.
1: See, I'm ready, man.
2: All right, round one.
1: Hey, Scott, you play today, you win today. That's it. Okay?
5: Excellent. Okay.
1: Okay, Big Poppy, are he? I could be he in the early 1900s. What was specifically designed to be the size and weight of the baseball? Was it A, a hubcap, B, a hand grenade, or C, a shot put ball? So in early 1900, what was specifically designed to be the size and weight of the ball?
2: Scott got in there.
5: Yeah, I'll say the hubcap.
2: No.
3: Oh. I mean, Rich.
2: Rich for the steal.
3: I'll go like a shot put ball?
2: No, you're both losers.
1: Oh. Shot put ball too heavy, like your cabeza. That's a stupid answer, man. It's hand grenade.
2: Design the hand grenade after a baseball.
6: Gotta blow up
2: hand
6: that grenade. Question.
5: Oh, wow.
1: All right. Come on, man. Get your head in the game.
2: Nobody on the board yet. We moved to round two.
1: He say shot put. All right, round two. Okay, let's stick to the olden days. Big Poppy here. What baseball innovation was legalized in 1884? A, overhand pitching, B, catcher's glove, or C, the raised pitching mound? What baseball innovation was legalized?
2: Buyer.
4: I'm going to say the pitcher's mound.
2: No.
3: Rich.
2: Rich for the steal.
3: Overhand pitching.
2: Yes.
1: Hey, that's it, Pee-wee.
3: Oh. Hey.
1: That's it.
2: Pee-wee gets on the board. We moved around
1: Pee-wee.
2: Three.
1: Dude, Pee-wee, you could be he.
3: Bro, it's not Pee-wee, Poppy.
1: Hey, but Scott, you're my dog. Scott, let's go.
3: I don't have a big head.
5: No.
1: You have the biggest head. You have a big head like Manny Ramirez. Okay. So what was I once quoted saying about pressure, okay? Pressure.
3: Okay.
1: Hey, and by the way, that's my favorite Billy Joel song, Pressure. pressure is something you put in your tire. B, a pressure at plate goes away when you kind of chuckle to yourself and picture a nice dinner plate. Picture a nice dinner plate. Or C, Derek, my guy Derek. Derek Jeter has a lot of pressure because the Yankees and their ginormous payroll lose to me. They lose to me because Big Poppy, Mr. Clutch, that's it.
5: Scott. I'll go with A.
2: Yes. Bam.
1: That's right. Pressure is something you put in tires.
2: Scotty on
1: me
2: the board.
1: Me, Poppy, no feel the pressure.
2: Halfway to CNR prize pack. We go to round four.
1: Okay. Big Poppy, I could be he. Scott, you could be he. Who is credited as the first major league player to pitch the ball over 100 miles per hour? Who is credited first major league player to pitch over 100? Was it A, Nolan Ryan, B, Armando Benitez, or C, Randy Johnson? The big unit.
5: Scott.
1: The big unit.
2: Scott going for the win here.
5: I'll go B.
2: No.
5: Oh.
4: Damn.
2: Buyer.
4: What was B, by the way?
2: Benitez.
1: Benitez.
4: Okay. Nolan Ryan.
2: Yes, sir. Boom. That's three-way right. tie.
1: 1974 against the Tigers.
3: Scott.
1: Clocked at 100.9 miles per hour.
3: Scott, we were giving you that. We gave you the open shot. Come on.
5: I know.
2: It is a three-way
3: Armando
2: tie.
3: Armando Benitez? That guy stunk.
2: Rich. He did pitch fast, though. Rich.
3: He did pitch fast.
2: Yeah. Man. Rich, Scott, Buyer, all on the board. We go to round five.
1: Okay. Big Papi, you guys good with me. Happy to be here. And round five, let's go. Which city hosted their first pro baseball game where a team admitted publicly that its players were paid professionals? Ooh. A, Patterson, New Jersey. B, Cincinnati, Ohio. Or C, Brooklyn, New York.
4: Ooh, damn.
5: Scott.
2: Oh, Buyer got in there. Buyer for the win.
4: I was going to say Cincinnati.
2: And you are the winner.
1: Hey, that's my dog.
5: Good job, Dan.
2: Good job. Hey. That is Buyer's second win in this new game. And Scott, well-fought game there. Thank you for playing and listening every day in Wisconsin.
1: Hey, Scott, no shirt for you, but you my dog. Tarps off, Scott. And by the way, Cincinnati in 1869, Red Stockings hosted the New York Mutuals.
2: Oh, I have that jersey.
1: That's right.
3: Thank you, Scott.
2: And thank you, Poppy. We'll see you next week. Oh, we'll see you Monday when we're filling in on the Dan Patrick Show.
1: Hey, that's right. I'll see you Monday, guys. In the meantime, I hope the Yankees lose. The Yankees lose. And thank you, guys. Thank you very much. And I have to go do another yam or something like that.
3: All right, later, Poppy.
6: Thanks for your time, Poppy. So much.
1: Goodbye, guys. Have a good one.
3: I have a thought about your Yankees, Red Sox, and the whole American League we're going to get to next. But let's go to Dan Buyer for an update, and we'll also preview for tonight's.
1: You mean the champion, Dan Buyer?
3: Eastern Conference Finals. What's up, DB?
4: I also used to call high school football and basketball games in Janesville. So sorry to the other cities that were there.
6: Dan, isn't one of our former speakers of the house from Janesville? Or my.
4: Was that Paul Ryan?
6: Is Paul Ryan a Janesville guy?
4: I think from that area. Okay. Yeah. Yes, absolutely. Just south of Madison.
3: Dan Buyer beat him out for the broadcasting job.
4: Just north of beautiful Beloit, which no one has ever said. Nah, just kidding, Beloit. All right. Arsenal won the 2025-2026 Premier League title following Man City's 1-1 draw today with AFC Bournemouth. It's the Gunners' first Premier League title since 2004. Two-time Wimbledon gentleman singles champion Carlos Alcaraz won't compete in this summer's event at the All England Club as he recovers from wrist surgery. New York Knicks forward OG Anunoby is probable for tonight's game, one of the East Finals against the Cleveland Cavaliers. He's been dealing with that hamstring strain. Multiple reports say the Portland Trailblazers laid off about 70 employees, with cuts happening on the media and business side under new owner Tom Dundon. The team acknowledged the cuts but didn't give an exact number of employees that are now out of work. Chiefs wide receiver Rashee Rice won't have to go to work. That's because he's got to serve 30 days in jail for violating his probation after testing positive for marijuana. That means Rice is going to miss OTAs and a mandatory minicamp. He will be released in mid-June. NFL owners approved a measure that would allow up to 10 international games per season starting in 2027. Owners also officially approved Nashville to host Super Bowl 64 and the 2028 NFL draft to be held in Minneapolis. The Vancouver Canucks today fired head coach Adam Foote after one season on the job. Guys, back to you.
3: Yo, Dan Buyer, the man. Thank you, DB.
4: Thank you.
1: Thank you, Dan. So we're Covino and Rich. Thanks again to Big Poppy Trivia. Congrats again to DB with the big win. And like Danny G said, Big Poppy, I talked to him right before he left. He is coming by on Monday, next Monday, for Memorial Day as we fill in for Dan Patrick. So your chance to win more prizes in early for DP, so stick around for that. And Rich,
3: nice.
1: We have lots to get to. Do you want to talk about this tarps off thing that Big Poppy was talking about?
3: Can I tell you something that I find fascinating? I do want to talk tarps off, but have you looked at the AL and NL standings in baseball?
1: I was just looking at them, yeah.
3: do you not see something a little like, oh, that's interesting? Well, if you don't know what I'm talking about, make your observation about the AL, NL, and we'll talk a little tarps off, shirts off. Is that the new thing or what?
1: So, yeah, I had to tell Poppy to put a shirt on. He was like, sure. He said tarps off.
3: You know what we'll do? My baseball observation, which I think you'll be like, oh, damn, you're right, Rich. We'll get to a little MLB, and we'll get you a little fired up for tonight. Game one, Eastern Conference Finals. The Garden's going to be popping for the Knicks and Cavs, and we'll go over some of our thoughts and predictions. All coming up right here, Covino and Rich on FSR.
1: Now,
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16: Now, a few things to get to before we go. You want to talk some MLB. You said something about the standings, though, that's kind of wild that maybe nobody noticed.
17: Yeah. Yeah, of course. And by the way, are you breaking out your old go New York, go New York, go? You think they'll be popping that at the Garden tonight or what?
16: I think the Garden's going to be popping. Garden so, party tonight.
17: Knicks favored by 6.5. The over-under's 218.5. So let me know what you're liking for tonight. Maybe a little Knicks over? Knicks in the over? I don't know. Here's my thought for you. Go to MLB for a second. I know that there have been times where there have been lopsided divisions in the Eastern Conference and Western Conference in the NBA. There have been times where the NFC or AFC is way stronger. There were years where it was like Brady or Manning, we're just going to beat whoever in the NFC. There were years where it was Niners and Cowboys. Whoever wins is going to just whoop the AFC. I'm not saying there's that scenario going on, but if you look at the standings, you would think that the American League is ass. We do a segment on our Overpromise bonus pod called They Might Be Ass. And I'm going to nominate early because I know we're going to do our bonus pod on Thursday. I want to nominate 2 days ahead of time the American League. Because right now, the American League West is all under 500. The first place team in the West, the A's at 23-24. In the Central, the Cleveland Guardians are a couple games over 500. They're in first. And in second place, there's one team over 500. The White Sox, 24-23. And other than the Rays and the Yankees, who are your dominant teams of the American League, everyone else in the AL, under 500. 1, 2, 3, 4, 5, 6, 7, 8, 9, 10. 10 of the 15 teams in the AL under

0: 500 and two are a game over 500. The AL sucks.
1: Yeah.
0: Meanwhile, the NL, the whole NL Central is 500 or over. You got Arizona playing 500 ball. The Dodgers and the Padres are practically locked up for first. And in the AL East, the Phillies with Donnie Baseball playing better than anyone in the league, they're over 500 now.
1: The Phillies
0: and the Braves are 32-16.
1: Yeah, they turned it around completely around when Donnie Baseball took over. You know, as I'm looking at the standings and realizing how bad these other teams are, that's why you've been hearing, like, this is the year the Yankees are getting back to the series. That's just because they're so dominant compared to any other team. But, like, why is that is the question. Like,
0: well, why? I'm sure over 162, Covino, it levels out. It's not like the whole AL Central. I'm sorry. It's not like the whole NL Central is going to be over 500. But it's wild to think that as of right now, the Cubs, Brewers, Cardinals, Pirates, Reds are all 500 or better. That division, which is usually one of your more meager divisions, like there's usually a little suck in that division. There's no suck in that division. And right now, there's a lot of suck in other places.
1: Whoa.
0: That AL is not good.
1: Speaking of the AL, there was a big game. JT had a big no-hit bid into the ninth. For the A's.
0: JT Ginn, this is a story that's so sad. No hitter going into the ninth. You think all my wildest childhood dreams might be coming true. I might pitch a no hitter in Major League Baseball, and then you let up a hit, and you're like, oh, man, no hitter's done.
1: A single to Frazier, but I'm thinking that's when he should be pulled, because then a home run to Nito right after that.
0: That's a bummer. I don't think anyone roots for that, unless, of course, you're an Angels fan, who are the worst team in Major League Baseball right now. So,
1: but again, yeah, the Angels, who were last in the West, beat the first place A's, who were first in the West. That was yesterday.
0: Yeah.
1: And the other big story that we didn't really have time for today, maybe we'll touch on tomorrow with Mike, who runs this take, and Midweek Major and more. Poppy touched on it, but the whole tarps off thing is really sweeping the nation as far as baseball is concerned. And it started off with the Stephen F. Austin Baseball Club team or whatever. Bunch of dudes took their shirts off in St. Louis and took over a section. Now everybody's doing it. Everybody's taking their shirts off at the games, and people are getting rowdy. It's like, well, they're getting rowdy at the MLB games now.
0: It just makes me think that if you're a baseball fan, you better start hitting the gym, because there'll be a lot of shirtless fans this summer.
1: I mean, I'm seeing a trend happening.
0: But baseball's popping, and now tonight – you do have your game one in the Eastern Conference. And we spoke so highly of Wemby and SGA and Caruso and some of these young players on – excuse me. I'm getting emotional. No.
1: Well, just the excitement that they brought yesterday. I mean, double overtime, such a battle back and forth. It took, like, a ridiculous performance from Wemby to really close it out.
0: You don't think the Knicks coast to the NBA Finals, do you? I mean, the Cavs had a hell of a lot of fight against Detroit, and the Cavs and Donovan Mitchell look pretty solid. So tonight should be a good one at the Garden. I wonder if the Knicks hold court or if Cleveland steals one. Dude,
1: I'd be surprised if Cleveland steals one, man. Yeah, I think Knicks tonight for sure.
0: So your thoughts at Covino and Rich, and any other final thoughts before we say farewell on a fun, action-packed Big Poppy Tuesday?
1: No, just thanks again to Big Poppy. Hope you guys enjoyed it. Thanks for all the feedback. Everyone on the YouTube chat, appreciate you. At Covino and Rich FSR to catch more, and we'll be back tomorrow with Midweek Major.
0: Perfect. We'll see you then. Arrivederci, baby.
1: See you in the promised land.
0: Have a good one, guys.
1: Enjoy.
0: Bye, guys.
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6: I'm here with your Rome report. I've always said that saying something sucks is not a take. It's lazy. That said, I agree with Pistons star Cade Cunningham, who said after getting hammered at home in Game 7, with a trip to the Eastern Conference Finals on the line, quote, that game sucked, end of quote. He's not wrong. But I'll tell you who is. His coach, J.B. Bickerstaff, who would not tolerate any criticism of his crew, saying, quote, anything other than positivity towards this group is unacceptable, end of quote. What's unacceptable is you choking away a 9-point lead late in Game 5 and then getting mugged by 31 on your home floor in Game 7. He also said, quote, there's nothing disappointing about this group and the outcome of this, end of quote. My dude, the heck are you even talking about? 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Don't believe me? Go ask your MVP candidate, Cade. 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I'm Jim Rome. And remember, you can follow me on Instagram at Jim Rome.
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25: Coming up in a few minutes, Game 1 of the NBA's East Finals. Cleveland at New York. Tomorrow's Game 2 in the West. One WNBA game later tonight. The Vancouver Canucks fired coach Adam Foote and his staff after one season. The team has a new general manager. Chiefs wide receiver Rashee Rice is spending 30 days in jail for a probation concussion violation, so he'll miss OTAs and next month's mandatory minicamp. His dangerous driving case would have been dismissed if he'd been able to complete probation. Reportedly, he recently had a cleanup knee surgery and is out for a couple of months. Nashville will host the Super Bowl in 2030 in its new stadium. Carlos Alcaraz will miss the French Open and Wimbledon with his wrist injury. The breaking news tonight in the NBA that Jason Kidd is no longer Mavericks head coach, that it was a mutual parting of the ways. To baseball, the Reds are leading at Philadelphia